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7: It is 22 past 10. On the subject of this whole Dolo Incapax, really just not knowing right from wrong at a certain age, in this case 12, Kevin says, well, surely if a 12-year-old is in front of a magistrate and the magistrate explains right from wrong, then that defence of Dolo Incapax can only be used once. Yeah, it's a good point, Kevin. But, you know, defence lawyers, which is their job, go out of their way to say, oh, well, they sort of know it's wrong, but they don't understand the impact it has on other people or something like that. And this idea, you can't arrest your way out of a crime wave, we've never tried. You know, we've tried arresting people. We certainly haven't tried punishing people. Like if you were 12 years old and you do something seriously wrong and you go to jail for 2 years, I think you'd regret that. If you're 25 in the prime of life and you, I don't know, do something absolutely horrendous and you go to jail for 5 years and you waste the second half of your 20s, that would mean something. On recycling, Teresa says a woman near us was putting single-use nappies in her recycling bin. Her excuse was that she had too many nappies and she'd already filled up her rubbish bin and she was furious when she was threatened with losing her collection rights. Well, you know, anybody who's been a parent can sympathise with the whole nappy issue, but again, it is not right to stuff them into someone else's bin or indeed the recycling bin. Alice, good morning.
8: Good morning, Tom. You've hit the nail on the head. I mean, discipline is the bridge between goals and accomplishment. I've got a student doing year 12. If they want to get a good grade, they need to be disciplined to not party, put their head down and study. They've got to own that and they've got to run that. They're at an age where, you know, it's their responsibility, not mine. I can guide them. Yeah. They have to do it. So I get really annoyed when I hear people and Mad and, you know, the person you had before come on and talk about not having consequences, because why are we letting the fear of time it will take to accomplish something stand in the way of doing it? I mean, this child who has done something wrong, the time will pass anyway. So we might as well put that passing time to good use and say to them, you have done the wrong thing. This is a teachable moment. We're going to teach you that there are consequences. Yeah. And you're going to go off and do 6 months of a community program, whether you like it or not, so that you can reflect and learn something. Why are they wiping their hands and saying, no, don't come here?
7: Well, and Alice, the longer we leave it, see, the theory in the minds of a lot of magistrates and judges is, oh, if I punish you too much when you're young, it'll make you a worse criminal. But I think you've actually hit the nail on the head, because you're saying, well, because we don't punish younger people for, you know, some pretty serious crimes when they're young. Quite possibly they graduate to committing worse crimes because their perception is that there are no consequences. Alice, thank you. You've got two bottles of De Bortley's Ancient Soils Heathcote Grenache coming your way. We just had a disturbing off-air word on the street from Michelle. Apparently graffiti saying death to the ADF, the Australian Defence Force, has been sprayed on a gantry above CityLink outbound near Brunswick Road. Yeah, I know where that is. So that's where the Tullamarine Freeway, or technically CityLink, it's near the Reggio Calabria Club, if memory serves me correctly. Death to the ADF. I was looking at some similar graffiti yesterday afternoon. You know, the colony will fall. Okay, does the graffiti vandal who's done that, do you really want that? You want all the benefits of 21st century technology and medicine and education? You don't want any of that. You would like the colony, which is European settlement of Australia, to disappear, to be wiped off the map, and the only people allowed to stay here are people of Indigenous descent, and they have to live as their ancestors lived. I mean, really, is that what people want? Anyway, good on you, Michelle. You can find yourself in the running for our yearly prize, $60,000 towards a Mercedes of your choice, thanks to Mercedes-Benz Brighton, Bayside's trusted experts in luxury motoring. John, good morning.
1: Tom, is it possible to find out what program the magistrate has said that the 12-year-old who doesn't know what they're doing should go on to help themselves? Because it must be very confusing to wake up in the morning to the time you go to bed at night not knowing what's right from wrong.
7: Yes. Well, look, I don't know, and all I have is an article about it. Quote, unquote, the magistrate, whose name is Gail Hubble, said to the 12-year-old, you need to stay out of trouble, and then told her she has to return to court next month. So that might suggest that there's possibly some program that she has to go on or something. I don't know. That's all I've got for you, John. But, I mean, there should be something, shouldn't there? If not incarceration, then I don't know. You know, again, the idea of a youth boot camp, it just appeals so much. You say to young offenders, we're not going to jail you, you know, but you are going to live on a farm for the next, you know, 6 months, a year. And you will work very hard and your schooling will continue and you'll eat the food that you help grow and that sort of thing. And you'll be out in the fresh air and you'll be away from, you know, city influences, which might have led you down the wrong path. I don't know, but thank you, John. Jack, hello.
9: G'day, Tom. Jack's my name. You're talking about international students and cutbacks and everything else like that. I have two living with me through this company, Australian Homestay Network, and I couldn't have more enjoyable time with two people living in our house than what we have with these kids.
7: And where are they from, Jack?
9: One's from Japan and one's from China.
7: Right.
9: Now, they're not taking people's up people's homes. We're putting them in homes. They've got them in our home. And it's crazy. And, you know, if we want smart people in this country, why don't we keep them here?
7: Well, that's a separate issue, Jack. And I mean, a lot of students from overseas, pardon me, do come here with the hope that when their education is complete, they can then apply for a different visa and maybe get a job. And I don't have a problem if we have educated someone here and taken, you know, $100,000 from them to give them an education. And then, you know, an Australian employer says, this person's fantastic, their English is good, we like their qualifications, they work for us part-time or something like that, and they apply for a different visa. I don't have a problem with that at all. Although, Jack, there was also an argument, particularly from developing countries, that if someone has come here and studied and trained and whatever, then maybe they owe it to go back to their country and put their skills to use there. But that wouldn't apply so much in Japan or China, which are pretty much first world these days. Well, Japan certainly is, and China, although it says it's not, it is. But yes, look, this is why, Jack, I'm just slightly perplexed, and we'll get some advice in a moment. But, you know, by going after backpackers and going after international students, you know, us selling education to international students, it's like an export industry. It's the same monetarily as us selling iron ore to China. You know, it's a lucrative industry and we do quite well out of it, particularly when it comes to education here in Melbourne. Melbourne's the sort of epicenter for overseas students in Australia. If we chop that off, I think we're possibly cutting our own nose to spite our face. And then there's backpackers. We were talking last week how a lot more backpackers come from the UK than Australians go back over there. But be that as it may, you know, backpackers do a lot of jobs in hospitality and on farms, and I'm talking about picking fruit and those sorts of jobs that Australians don't want to do. News headlines now at 10:30 with David Armstrong. David, good morning.
10: Good morning. The news at 11 o'clock. Four people have been arrested. Police believe they travelled from Victoria to Sydney to carry out underworld hits. Two men, a woman and a 16-year-old boy arrested by Victorian detectives. 16. They will be extradited to New South Wales, where they're expected to be charged over two contract killings. They were failed. Nobody was injured because they missed. But contracts were undertaken. So we're exporting what we do best.
7: Well,
10: of a sort.
7: What about you when you were 16? But I didn't honestly consider a life as a hitman as my chosen career.
10: But when I was 12, I wasn't running around with a machete holding up convenience stores at 2 o'clock in the morning. Police Minister Paul Edbrook concedes it was, quote, exhausting to learn of yet another horrific knife attack. This is the 18-year-old woman taken to hospital in serious condition. Two gangs squared off in a Deer Park park on Wednesday night. She was kicked in the head, stomped on and stabbed multiple times. It was filmed and it was put up online. Sure. And
7: I mean, they don't care, do they?
10: No.
7: They're saying to the world, you cross us, this is what happens.
10: What happens.
7: And do they fear punishment? I mean, clearly not.
10: Well, the police minister's exhausted.
7: He's exhausted. Tired,
10: I know. To hear of this again. Billionaire Mark Zuckerberg's Meta has opened its secret new headquarters in Melbourne.
7: It's not secret now. There's a picture of it in the paper.
10: Not that. It has no signage at all out the front. That's part of it. That's a good way of keeping people away because it's a big black building.
7: Why would Meta need to be secret? I mean, is it the sort of thing people would protest out the front of?
10: What do you think?
7: Well,
10: of course, they'd be there every day jumping up
7: and down. I don't know. I mean, again, you know, a lot of people do use Facebook. I know you like it, David. And,
10: No, I steer clear of that. No, very dangerous. Major security measures. You can only get into the building if you've got an app on your phone. You only get the app on your phone if you're an employee. And you get into a lift with no buttons.
7: I've seen them.
10: What?
7: You actually, down at the bottom, I had to visit my accountant, and he's doing quite well because his building's much smarter than ours. But you press where you want to go, and then a lift opens, and it's just for you.
10: Oh.
7: And it just goes straight to your floor. You don't get in and press I think it's like that. Yeah.
10: Oh, a bit James
7: Bond. Here to get in, it's easy. You know, if I forget my pass, you just press the button. Eh. I've forgotten my pass, and the gate just opens.
10: You just wave.
7: Yeah.
10: Wave. No, I shouldn't say that. They're very, very good here. And in sport, absolutely perfect conditions for a football game tomorrow night. Brisbane versus Hawthorn, the MCG, a sunny day, 25. Brisbane will be without defender Noah Answorth. All of that at 11.
7: Righto, thank you, David. 133693 is, of course, the number to call. Coming up in a moment, the Chief Executive of the National Farmers Federation. The federal government wants to wind back backpackers and international students, and I reckon that might hurt farmers because a lot of backpackers in particular work in jobs on farms that Australians simply don't want to do. That's ahead at 26 to 11.
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7: It is 22 to 11. If we cut back on backpackers, will it hurt farmers? First, though, time to take a look at an OnDeck unsecured lightning loan for fast-moving small businesses. 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On this idea or this assumption that young people don't know right from wrong, Ross says, I think the argument you're mounting is simplistic. You are assuming that everyone has grown up in a stable, loving and supportive environment. Well, no, that's rubbish, Ross. I'm sorry, but I did say before that I said to the former magistrate from New South Wales, David Halpin, I said, look, you know, when you encounter someone from who's had a terrible upbringing, does that affect guilt or innocence? He said, no, but it does affect sentencing. And then I said, and I know some people who have had a very good upbringing, however you define that, and still go down a bad path. So it is a factor, but it's not the factor. But also, Ross, you know, there's an issue here where you can only keep blaming your upbringing for so long, okay? So the idea that you can go out and rob people's homes and steal their cars and that sort of thing, you know, and just, oh, well, you know, mum and dad weren't very nice to me or whatever. Like, as you get older, there's only so often you can say that. And I suppose the real debate is, do we not punish 12 and 13-year-olds and then they graduate to be much worse criminals later on in life? Or do we try and nip it in the bud at a young age and show them that there are consequences? That is the issue. Chris, good morning.
24: G'day, Tom. How are you?
7: Good, Chris.
24: That's good. Just by their very definition, backpackers are on holidays, so any money that they make over here gets spent back in our economy. We could be encouraging as many of them as possible. Whereas you get someone from, say, the Pacific Islands or the Philippines, they actually come over here as a provider for the family back home.
7: Yeah, they save it all up and send it back, don't they?
24: Yeah, and it's gone from our shores forever. Whereas the backpackers might pick fruit for 2 months in New South Wales and then they go up to the Whitsundays and spend their money on a tour out to the islands, or it all gets spent back here.
7: No, the fact that
24: our government doesn't get that shows that we are run by idiots.
7: Well, I think possibly we already knew that, Chris, when it comes to energy policy or this extra tax on cars, or I get wanting to wind back immigration. I'm just not sure that going after overseas students
0: and backpackers is the right way to do it. But you are right. I don't think your average backpacker flies back to wherever they're from with a pile of money in their pocket. They come here, they work, they then spend the money. They want to have a good time. They want to see Australia. And, you know, it's actually a good thing because if they do have a good time and they make friends here, it forges links which, you know, down the track, I mean, who knows where that might work. I mean, for example, I was good friends with a young woman in England, and she is now one of Britain's three top spies, as in she runs one of the three big spy agencies. Now, I haven't spoken to her in quite a while, but, you know, one day that might be useful. Our next guest is Chief Executive of the National Farmers Federation, Mike Guerin. Good morning.
2: Good morning, sir.
0: Well, I've been reading, well, I watched and read yesterday and this morning about the federal government's, I know, reduction of immigration numbers, which I think, you know, they didn't really want to do, but they have done it. But I'm finding it a bit odd that they're targeting overseas students and backpackers. You know, we make money out of overseas students and we sort of need backpackers to do jobs on farms that Australians want to do. Is that how you see it?
2: Yeah, we're incredibly frustrated that, you know, a system that's worked for a number of years in agriculture was unilaterally pulled up and slowed up in July of this year. And then we had the announcements from yesterday. You know, for many years, and certainly at the moment, at peak times, backpackers or working holiday makers make up nearly half, for example, the horticultural workforce.
0: That much?
2: A third in grains and a quarter in red meat and cotton, to give you some examples. They are critical to our food system. They are critical to regional communities. And as you were talking about just before on the show, they spend their money while they're here and they go back as advocates for Australia. So, you know, the industry is not against reform of the immigration laws. We work with government on many areas to understand their goals, but also ensure they understand the needs of agriculture and the needs of regional communities. But in this case, for whatever reason, we were cut out from that conversation, and then we got what we got yesterday, which is really, really concerning, and concerning in the short term for regional communities and for agriculture, and indeed for Australia's food security.
0: And it's interesting, the other industry that's affected by it, which is not sort of your bailiwick, but I mean the hospitality industry depends heavily on backpackers to work as chefs and waiters and waitresses and dishwashers and all those sorts of jobs. And again, they'll be affected by this as well.
2: Absolutely, and you make a good point. You know, a lot of working holiday makers in agriculture and in other industries are skilled people. So they drive, you know, incredibly complex machinery helping with the grains harvest. They, as you say, are chefs in local pubs. They are skilled workers that come here and contribute and make regional communities tick. They are very, very necessary. And they go home having spent their money here and with a good experience in Australia. And, you know, just to use an agricultural example, things like those harvest operators, they come back year after year. So they'll go home and they'll do 9 months over there. They'll make their application. The application will approve within days or a week, has been how it's happened for years. They'll book their airfare and they'll come over. In July of this year, the minister asked the department to go slow, and we only found out when things started slowing up. There's no consultation, there's no advice of the same. And while we, the impacts on regional communities and indeed on food security and the price of food in supermarkets is real, and it's short term, and it could have been avoided.
0: Yeah, and I'm just thinking, I mean, there's various categories of immigration, and the ones they seem to have left alone are, you know, refugees and family reunion and so forth. So I think, you don't have to comment on this if you don't want, but I think they're going after the easy ones, which is backpackers and international students, neither of whom get to vote in Australia, and they don't want to go after the more politically difficult categories.
2: No, well, look, the comment we would make as industry is there are two types of people we rely on to come on shore and help us in agriculture. One is the working holiday maker, or backpackers, as we call them, and the other is the palm scheme workers. And one of the things that's been said and is completely wrong is that the palm workers can make up the gap where the backpacker numbers will slide. That is not correct. Palm workers are not skilled workers that can drive complex machinery, for example. The two types do very different things. The palm workers are largely unskilled. They struggle with English, so therefore, you know, safety needs to be managed a lot more on the farm. And they send that money home as they should do to support their families. That is not the place that backpackers make up in the agricultural workforce. So to conflate those two is wrong.
0: All right. Think of your time. Mike Guerin there, Chief Executive of the National Farmers Federation. And again, I think what's happened here, just very quickly, is One Nation set the ball running with, you know, an immigration target wound back to just 130,000 net migrants a year. The Liberals were sort of caught on the hop. What's their number? Oh, we don't know, but it's lower than Labor. Labor's been under pressure, having had a couple of years of bringing in almost 600,000. They want to go from 300,000, which I think is next year's target, down to 225. And they're looking at the different categories of immigration. And they've decided that the ones that don't vote here, being backpackers and international students, are the easiest ones to go after. 133693, more calls, more emails ahead. It is late on a Friday morning after 11 o'clock news, of course. Time for Ask Us Anything. Anything at all at 1:45.
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0: It is 11:11. Weather now from Roth Newton. They're 20% off lounge suite sale. As on now, 20% off Lazy Boy, IMG and Australian-made lounge suites. Warmer day today. Currently in town, it is 18 degrees. Our forecast top is 23. An email here from Edward. Edward says, in the end, the question of knowing right from wrong is irrelevant. The issue is that there must be consequences so that the child or the adult doesn't repeat the behaviour. And Edward points out, if courts want to keep arguing that 12-year-olds don't know what they're doing, then maybe punish the parents instead. And we spoke to the Australian Electric Vehicle Council earlier. They want to impose a road user tax on all vehicles, EVs, and fossil fuel vehicles, which means another layer of taxation on motorists. Brad says car drivers are an easy target. My other car, my cars are from 2005, 1981, 1968, 1967. I can fix all of them and they are sympathetic to the environment because they just keep running. Yes, that's true, Brad. An old car that you keep going, depending on how long you drive it for, is better than, you know, getting rid of it and then buying a brand new EV, which has a lot of emissions embedded in its construction. Steve, good morning.
10: Yeah, good day, Tom. 2 points on immigration. Once I was looking online to find out how much money people actually send home, back home, to their families, and it was, last year it was $35 billion.
0: Gee.
10: How does that, if any, in any way, does that affect our economy?
0: Well, yes, it does. I mean, that is a transfer overseas. That money is generated in Australia, but isn't spent in Australia. So it is subtracted from our economy and sent overseas, and presumably never makes its way back.
10: I was just wondering if it's ever been taken into consideration with anything.
0: Look, it is, Steve. I won't get into all the ins and outs of, you know, how they measure economic growth and whatever, but there's a thing called C plus I plus G1 plus G2 plus X minus M. M is imports and exports and so forth. Anyway, the point being is if you send money overseas, a bit like foreign aid, you might get a nice feeling, but you don't get anything of economic value back. And that was the point the National Farmers Federation was trying to make, that, you know, backpackers earn money here doing jobs that a lot of Australians don't want to do, and they tend to spend the money here, whereas the so-called, what do they call it? Was it palm workers? Anyway, they're from places like Vanuatu and whatever. They're not highly skilled. They come here, they stay on the farm, they save as much of the money as they can, and they take it back to their village or wherever they're from. Thank you, Steve. Helen, hello.
11: Hi, how are you?
0: Good, Helen. What would you like to say?
11: I haven't got much time. I'm just going into an appointment. I'm a farmer from Mildura.
0: Yes.
11: I think the wider community needs to understand that they're not going to have fruit and vegetables grown if they stop the backpackers from coming to work, because no one else wants to do this job. We have got a wonderful business going in Mildura. We're organic farmers. We love what we do. We do the highest quality we can probably produce. The only thing that's going to stop us from getting into out of the industry is the fact that we cannot get workers. If the backpackers stop, no one is going to be getting fruit and vegetables fresh on their table.
0: Right.
11: And the people in the city need to understand this. And they don't take up housing, because guess what? They're happy to live 10 people in one house and just work and work and work. They work in the 45-degree heat. No one else wants to. We ask them to knock off at 12 or 1 or 2 o'clock. No, can we please work longer? Because they're here to make money and have a holiday. They've got their next destination planned. They've got their tourist places that they're going to go. We are stuffed.
0: Yeah, no, I agree, Helen. And look, you've just echoed what Mike Guerin, from the National Farmers Federation, said to us a few minutes ago. But you're right. And I've already read some articles suggesting that, you know, as we know, fruit and vegetables and meat and, well, everything in the supermarket appears to be getting more expensive. This decision to wind back the number of backpackers who come here and therefore wind back the amount of labour that's available for farmers like you is only going to make that situation worse. Thank you, Helen. You do wonder whether they think these things through up in Canberra. Like, you know, the budget 6 months ago has turned into an unmitigated mess. You know, trying to change how family trusts work and property and all these things. And it is pushing down property prices, but it's actually pushing up rents. And, you know, people who run their businesses through family trusts are going to have to spend billions of dollars collectively trying to work out how the new rules apply. And I just don't think, as smart as Jim Chalmers thinks that he is, I don't think he really understood what he was doing. And I think these immigration changes yesterday, targeting as they do international students, and we make money out of them, and backpackers, whose labour we need, particularly in agriculture and hospitality, I just don't think the changes were thought through. Paul, good morning.
12: G'day, Tom. It's very interesting that, I don't agree with what Labour are doing, and it seems like oh, we'll have to just roll something out because we know that Pauline's becoming so popular because of her stance on immigration, and it's finally forcing them to do something, but it's all wrong, and it's exactly right what you said. They don't think this stuff through, and it's actually looking at the wrong things, okay? We want immigration to be looked at for, you know, the right way of things.
0: But no, I agree, Paul, and you're right. It is interesting that it was Pauline Hanselaar on this program, it was 2 months ago now, she said, our number is 130,000 people. And finally, 2 months later, the Labor Party has agreed that they want to cut immigration. The problem is the way they're doing the cuts doesn't seem to make a lot of sense. Paul, thank you. At 5 to 11.
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0: It is almost 11 o'clock. News coming up in a moment with David Armstrong. 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
2: Degrees in Melbourne, mostly sunny atop today, 23. 11 o'clock. Good morning. I'm David Armstrong. Police Minister Paul Edbrook says the government is considering new laws to stop children from buying knives. It's believed the knife used to stab an 18-year-old woman at Deer Park on Wednesday night was purchased from Kmart. Police say two gangs met at a reserve after what's believed to be an online dispute.

0: Mr. Edbrook says the government's considering more changes to the sale of knives.
1: Absolutely. At the moment, we're doing our research, we're looking interstate, we're looking at best practice across the nation, and we might have some more to say on that very soon. But certainly, this is an issue that is very close to people's hearts when you look at images and video like we've seen over the last 24 hours.
0: Three people have been taken to hospital under police guard following a pursuit at Seaford this morning. Here's Madeline Burke.
2: An Audi A4 with fake plates was seen driving erratically on Carrington Avenue in Seaford around 3 this morning. The vehicle attempted to ram a police car, forcing officers to take evasive action to avoid being hit. The Audi later crashed into a pole on Austin Road and caught fire. A woman and two men were taken into custody. The driver, a 25-year-old woman from Frankston North, remains in hospital. The passengers, a 31-year-old man and a 32-year-old from Carrum Downs, were released pending further inquiries. Madeline Burke, Melbourne.
0: Arriving international passengers are facing disruptions around the country due to an issue with eGate. The issue is hitting Melbourne, Sydney and Brisbane. Border Force says they're being processed manually. ASIO Chief Mike Burgess is accusing politicians of not stepping in early and doing enough to counter anti-Semitism in the wake of the October 7 terrorist attack. He's told Neil Mitchell on his Mitchell Unlimited podcast the Australian Jewish community was let down.
3: All of us should have stood up more. Maybe I could have shouted more. Political leaders could have said, this is not right. I mean, a couple of them did do that, but not many of them did. It's okay to say, this is happening, Gaza, you know, and actually, but be, by all means, be critical of the state of Israel, but actually say, but we're not talking about Australians or people of Jewish faith. They're different.
0: Police are investigating reports of a man committing a lewd act at a beach in Mornington. A woman was swimming at the beach just after 11 yesterday morning when she witnessed a man near the beach boxes performing an indecent act. That man described as tanned in appearance, 6 foot tall with black hair, wearing a black hoodie. Prince Harry's made his first official outing since his return to the UK. He's attended an Invictus Games event telling waiting media it was good to be back on British soil. Finance, the All Ordinaries up 19, our dollar 71.11 US.
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0: Well, diehard footy fans have set up swags already starting to line up in the city for grand final tickets. The Dockers tonight aiming to make just their second decider. They're going unchanged against Sydney at the SCG. The Swans have lost veteran Harry Cunningham to a calf. Lewis Melican replaces injured skipper Callum Mills and Justin McInerney comes in. Dean Solomon's informed Essendon he will not take up a role at the club next year, remaining in New South Wales with his family. Meantime, Essendon is in talks with former Bomber Mark Johnson about joining the club in a new tackling coach role for next season. Johnson, who has a black belt in Brazilian Jiu-Jitsu, is being targeted to help sharpen the Bombers' tackling technique. And Diamond Sarah Clough is free to face New Zealand in the Constellation Cup, given her two-match ban for assaulting a security guard is suspended. That's the latest news and sport.
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7: I'm Daniel Brewer with your local news and sport. Gippsland schools are being encouraged to get creative and celebrate local biodiversity through a student photography competition. More information can be found on our website. This week has been Foster Care Week, recognising the individuals and families across our community who open their homes for children in need. In sport, it's grand final day tomorrow in the Gippsland League. Reserves Traralgon versus Leongatha and seniors Maui do battle against Leongatha. Leongatha's Jensen Garnham says it's anyone's match.
8: Yeah, we started pretty slow and luckily enough came back good back half of the year. And look, we are pretty confident that we can match it with Maui and it's anyone's game on Saturday.
7: Meanwhile, Maui's Riley Darcy says Leongatha are going to be there all day.
9: Oh, they're a good hard pressure side. They're going to be there all day. So if we just play our four quarters and hopefully it stays dry, then see where it takes us.
7: That's the latest in local news and sport.
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10: You love your house's location.
11: It's more powerful than you think. What you hear can take you far from here. Can move you to dance, to run, to tears.

0: got a date to keep, he can't hang around. That was a big hit for Madness back in the day. It actually hit number 7 in the US. And it was also number 21 in the dance chart in the US. The US has a lot of different sorts of charts. And Australia, it peaked at number 17, released in November 1982. And we had a big discussion about houses at the start of the week, in particular the Prime Minister and his late mother, who lived her entire life in the same house, and it was a council house, or Housing Commission house. Our house. By Madness. 133693, news headlines now with David Armstrong. David, good morning.
1: Good morning. The news at bit. I told you at 10:30 that Police Minister Paul Edbrook was exhausted with knife attacks and knife crime in Victoria at the moment. Well, now the government's considering new laws to stop children from buying knives. A knife that was purchased at Kmart was apparently used in this terrible, terrible attack on a young woman at Deer Park earlier this week.
0: The thing about this is, there's about 18 billion knives in kitchen drawers and knife blocks around, you know, houses. Yeah. Like, it's a bit like the machete approach. Oh, we're going to get rid of machetes. Well, no, you get rid of a few thousand. You could ban every child from buying a knife. They have complete access to them out of people's kitchens. So it won't work.
1: Do you know that when you go to the supermarket to buy a barbecue lighter, you've got to get someone to come over and swipe it and check that you're over 18. Oh. Did you? I came across that the other day. We've got some issues with our airline travel. Arriving international passengers facing long disruptions today because of problems with the e-gates. And Qantas ground workers set to go on strike next week in a push for better wages and more job security. This story took me aback a little bit. A third person has died from malaria in Germany. It was a mosquito that arrived on a flight in Frankfurt. It has killed two airport workers and a nearby resident.
0: So wait a minute, so a mosquito has come all the way from...
1: Yep.
0: From where? From Africa or something?
1: You would imagine so, yes.
0: And bitten people?
1: Yes.
0: And they're dead?
1: Yes, because as the story goes on to say, you're in Germany and you're not feeling too well, the first thing you don't think of is, oh, I may have malaria.
0: It's true.
1: They look at everything else. But in sport, Dean Solomon's told Essendon, I will not be coming back to the club next year, staying in New South Wales with his family. Meantime, bomber Mark Johnson set to join the club as a tackling coach. He has a black belt in Brazilian jiu-jitsu.
0: Handy.
1: All of that at midday.
0: 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In a moment, John Oroglaso joins us. What do you do to improve your mood or to calm down? Let's say you've had a stressful day, you know, someone is annoying you, work hasn't been very nice. We get a bit of that here. What do you do? Research out of America says that if grumpy teenagers pat a donkey for as little as 3 minutes, it calms them down. What do you do to calm yourself down? 133693 at 26 to midday.
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9: It is 23 to 12. We all live stressful lives. We all have things that annoy us and people. What do you do to calm down, particularly, you know, a day like today, near the end of the week? 133-693.
10: Now, on Mornings, this is Not the News of the Week with John Origlasso. 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
9: So researchers at the University of California have taken a group of angry teenagers. Teens are often angry and anxious. And they concluded after this research that 3 minutes spent patting either a donkey or a miniature horse made the teenagers feel less anxious, less sad, less lonely, and more calm. Now, most of us don't have easy access to a donkey or a miniature horse to pat when we've had a tough day. John Origlasso, good morning.
11: Good morning, Tom. Can I just say, too, that patting the donkey is the sort of thing that I say in the office and then the young people tell me that I'm cancelled for 5 years because that means something that I didn't know that
9: right.
11: It meant. You know, how these phrases can somehow...
9: They do change. It's no good looking at me.
11: I thought I was just talking about patting a miniature horse or something.
9: And apparently I wasn't. And this research says if you have a tough day and you go and pat a donkey for 3 minutes, you'll feel better.
11: Do you think 3RW should provide a miniature horse in the building for employees?
9: I don't see why not. There is actually a patch of grass out the front, which is populated largely by seagulls, so we could do that. Well, what do we do? Like, I have a study at home, John, and in the study I have all my favourite things.
11: Yes, such as?
9: Well, you know, I have a picture of Bruce Dool and Helen D'Amico, the streaker at the 1982 grand final.
11: I don't think you're allowed to say that anymore either, by the way.
9: I have pictures of me and playing sport and books that I like. And I go in there and a sense of calm descends upon me.
11: Oh, lovely, Thomas.
9: And funny enough, I find that reading escapist literature, and for me that's sort of science fiction.
11: Yes, you've always been a big sci-fi man.
9: It calms me down because I feel that there's other places and times when things are a lot worse than what they are now.
11: Well, because, I mean, sport is supposed to be a recreation, but watching your football team wouldn't calm you down, I would imagine, Thomas. So that's not something that works.
9: It is. I once took a blood pressure monitor to the football. I mean, a doctor would look at the results and say, you should not attend that.
11: Get an ambulance for this man's stat.
9: Mark Allen once said to me, like, he's a Collingwood man, and when it's close and it's tight, sometimes he just has to walk away, even if he's watching it at home. He just goes for a walk for 15 minutes and comes back and just hopes that, you know, the Pies have improved and somehow won the game. So what about you, John? I mean, when you need to calm down, when you've had a bad day, what do you do?
11: Well, the obvious one is I re-listen to myself on 3RW, but what I get your production team to do is to cut you and the callers out, and I just listen to myself,
9: just
11: basically.
9: To yourself.
11: So that's a calming influence.
9: Constantly for me, it's the opposite. I can't...
11: I don't really do that often.
9: I don't like listening to myself. Even when I hear, like, on Monday there'll be a promo, like something out of this show, which, you know, the producers have decided will encourage people to listen, I actually can't listen
11: to it.
9: What
11: about your singing, though, Tom? You should listen to yourself sing.
9: No, that's another problem when I hear that as well. Because, you know, when you sing along with something, you think it sounds all right. But then if you hear it in isolation, it sounds terrible.
11: What about something like Madhurian Lemonade? That would be calming, wouldn't it?
9: Well,
11: Tom?
9: I think, in
11: moderation, in the right amount.
9: Of course.
11: You know, drunk responsibly.
9: The thing I find about having a drink, it's not so much the drinking per se, it's just that I don't ever have a drink until the day's over. Like, I've done my job, if I've whatever exercise I plan to do.
11: You've restacked the dishwasher in anger because your family have not done it properly.
9: Well, there is that, and, you know, there's a lesson for them in that. And then I have a drink, and the drink is not the drink itself. It says, the day is over. Whatever time is left is now yours. But I never thought about patting a donkey.
11: I pay an exorbitant amount of money to Foxtel, basically to watch MASH reruns. That seems to be the thing I watch most on Foxtel. I watch MASH reruns, which
9: really?
11: I could probably just buy the DVD and if I wanted to.
9: Well, you could probably recite it all
11: but
9: to
11: I
9: yourself.
11: Just, you know, tired at the end of the day, I just find myself, you know, if you don't feel like watching a new show or you're just a bit, you know, I just find myself staring at MASH reruns.
9: All right, 133693, but again, this research, and this is real stuff. It's in a journal called The Scientific Report, so therefore it must be true. Out of the University of California, they got angry, grumpy, anxious teenagers to pat miniature horses and donkeys. And within 3 minutes, they, not the donkeys, but the angry teenagers, felt much calmer. What do you do? 133693. And just a reminder, our best caller between now and the midday news wins courtesy of our great friends at Hoyt's Food, a $200 hamper pack full of Hoyt's herbs, spices and pickled vegetables. Hoyt's are changing the mood of food and their products are available at all good supermarkets. Let's go to some calls, 133693. Kyle, good morning.
12: Good morning, Tom. How are you, mate?
9: Yeah, good, Kyle. What do you do to calm down?
12: Usually when I get home, I go out on my daughter's monkey bars and do some pull-ups and some exercise.
9: Right.
12: Sometimes put a weight vest on and just spend 20 minutes, half an hour out on that. Just calms me down because, yeah, people sort of drive me nuts throughout the day.
9: Yes.
12: Yeah, and then after that, yeah, throw a bit of Two and a Half Men on while I'm getting dinner ready. So a bit of
9: a bit of Charlie Sheen with one of his 182 different girlfriends.
11: Or what do you think Charlie does to calm himself down, Thomas?
9: Well, with alcohol is one part of it. And Kyle, when you're doing the chin ups and the monkey bars, how much extra weight are you toting? Like maybe 10 extra kilos?
12: Yeah, between 10 and 15. Yeah. Mm. Yeah, I've got an adjustable weight vest, so
9: okay.
12: It just helps calm me down, and then a little bit of Two and a Half Men afterwards. It's takes the edge off.
11: Tom, does that study say how the donkeys feel about it, or are we not considering the donkeys' feelings in this?
9: This is the donkeys and the miniature horses don't appear to have been asked. And the reason I bring this up is, of course, let's just say the donkey thing does work. I mean, maybe it does, but most of us living where we live, we don't have immediate access to a donkey.
11: No.
9: Or a miniature horse.
11: A donkey substitute?
9: Well, doesn't talk about that. Deb, hello.
13: Oh, good morning, Thomas. I've been dying to get on about a subject like this. It's not just dogs or cats or even donkeys. If you've got an animal, even a fish tank that you can look at and calm you down looking at the fish, but if you've got an animal, in my case it's my darling little budgie, packing it, particularly if you can touch it, it soothes you. It can be. I even sold a stick insect to one of the policemen here in Anglesey as his first pet, and they kept ringing occasionally and saying, "Oh, it's going well," and "Oh, he loves putting it on him and taking photos of it, like on his face." Right. Any animal, it's another living thing that you're interacting with, and usually it's a pleasant experience. Like, I can tickle my little budgie, I stroke him with my chin, and he puts his little head on the side, like, you know, he closes his eyes. They are soothing, like, the donkey likes the pat. But, yeah, it's simple interaction with another living thing.
11: Hey, Deb.
13: Where you can touch it, it works.
11: Hey, Deb, I've got an eastern brown snake called Craig, and he doesn't like being patted, though.
13: I've got a pet snake too. Yeah, not a poisonous one, but exactly the same thing. If it's a tame, non-venomous snake, yes, it will bring you pleasure. It will calm you down. Yeah, it's
11: so. Deb's got a snake and a budgie.
9: I was about to say you probably have to keep the snake away from the budgie, don't you? Because
13: yes,
9: okay. I watch YouTube videos of a guy. He's in America and he breeds, like, you know, anacondas and things. And they try and attack him. He gets one out. Look at the wonderful colours on this one. And then the snake snaps at him and wraps itself around him, and he wrestles with it. And the snake's like 30 feet long. And I'm just like, that's a... Well, that wouldn't calm me down.
11: Well, it's obviously something he likes, Thomas.
9: All right, 133-693, mornings at 3aw.com.au. Kyle likes to do weighted chin-ups followed by 2.5 men to calm down. Deb likes to pat the budgie.
11: Which and don't say that at work either, by the way.
9: No. And what do you use to calm yourself down? 133-693 at 14 to 12.
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9: It is 11 to 12. American researchers dealing with grumpy, anxious, sad teenagers have found that 3 minutes of patting a donkey makes them feel a lot better. How do you calm yourself down? Judy, good morning.
24: Good morning, guys. A little bit corny, but I think of my mum, because there was 8 of us in a 2-bedroom home. She was always had a smile on her face, and I think of all the bloody washing she used to do in a twin tub. You know, she didn't have a car and we'd walk around and we had a happy life. And I always think, oh, you know, she did it really hard. And she would have been 100 this year. And, you know, mum and dad worked really hard. You know, they had 2 jobs and, you know, we've got it easy.
9: Well, we do. And then
11: that's
9: you're
11: a
9: right.
11: Nice one, Thomas.
9: It is. You know,
11: Thank you, Judy.
9: There's your mum living in a 2-bedroom house with no fewer than 8 children. And that would test anybody. But if your mum took it on the chin and just kept going, think of her. Good idea. Lana, what do you do?
0: Oh, hi, Tom. If I can't find a donkey or a miniature horse,
9: yes,
0: or even a pet snake, I have two pieces of delicious dark chocolate.
11: Just stopping at two pieces, though, Lana, because I've got a bit of a sugar addiction and I rarely stop at, you know, two pieces of anything, really.
0: Oh, no, I'm very, very controlled. I make sure I have two pieces every day.
9: Mm. And is there a set time? Like, do you have a, like, you know, a cup of tea in the afternoon and have the chocolate with it, or do you have it for sweets after tea, or what do you do?
0: I have one in the morning after breakfast to get me going, and then I need, you know, energy or I'm particularly annoyed about something, I'll have the other one. That's my backup.
9: Right. Mm. And just plain dark chocolate, or do you go maybe one with some almonds or something in it?
0: Oh, would it? Gives me delicious chocolate with almonds, I will eat it, no problems. But if I buy it myself, just the 70%.
9: Yes. Thank you, Lana. It's John, it's like buying petrol when you buy dark chocolate. You know, you've got the 91, the 94, the 95, the 98. And with chocolate, there's a brand where you can sort of pick your level of cocoa from 40% up to about 90%.
11: Where it's been farmed from? Can you pick where it's been farmed from?
9: Yes, all that and so forth.
11: And who's done the farming?
9: Yes. With a look ahead to afternoons, Tony Moakley, good morning.
1: Good morning. Betty Ford, do they offer like a Toblerone detox that you could use,
11: well,
1: John?
11: Well, our last caller only has two squares. So
1: how do you stop at two?
11: That's what I'm saying.
9: No, but this is the thing, John, and you need to have a good, long, hard look at yourself.
11: On many fronts.
9: But when it comes to your sugar addiction, when there is a packet of Tim Tams, you just have one Tim Tam and then you offer the rest to other people. You don't eat all of it yourself.
11: When you live by yourself, there's no one to offer.
9: That's the problem.
11: Yes.
9: Tony?
1: We are doing the coolest suburb in Melbourne. You will maybe be surprised or not as to which suburb has been voted the coolest. And Thousand Steps is getting a makeover. I know you're fond of that part of town, John.
11: Well, I used to be out there, yes.
1: We're talking sport with Eddie Summerfield, his views on the AFL considering shortening quarters. Friday lunch with Peter Grubby Stubbs, who has a moral dilemma. Pub of the Week with Tony Leonard, and my Friday feature will be with Mr. Music himself, John Foreman. Then they'll be streaming.
9: Excellent. Good on you, Tony. Actually, John, as a former professional footballer, I remember the quarters used to be 25 minutes.
11: Yes.
9: And they started creeping out, as with all the extra time. So they shortened them to 20. But then they created more things for extra time. And now the 20-minute quarter goes for 32 or 33 minutes.
11: Which seems amazing.
9: It's madness. Madness. How do you calm yourself down? Is it petting a donkey? Sean, good morning.
2: G'day, Tom. How are you, mate?
9: Good, Sean.
2: Mate, my grandkids calm me down, and I'll tell you why. Because when they're playing up and I watch my son and my daughter-in-law pulling their hair out, nothing makes me calmer.
9: Because you just think to yourself, that's all over for you now. You can feed them the red cordial and the snakes and then send them home screaming at each other and you don't have to worry about it.
2: Yeah, mate, it's fantastic, isn't it? Like, it's just great feeling.
11: I would look at my father, Tom, with incredulity as he would let my daughter get away with things he would never have let me get away with.
9: Yes. All right, Sean, I'll tell you what, you've got our prize, courtesy of Hoyt's Food, a $200 hamper packed full of Hoyt's herb spices and pickled vegetables coming your way. And, you know, John, there's not much good that's about getting older, but going through things and then thinking, I don't ever have to do that again. Like, you know, maybe I'm changing a nappy, for example.
11: Getting married.
9: Never again. Your case, getting married. Ron, good morning.
3: Hello, Tom.
9: What calms you down, Ron?
3: Well, I get frustrated with the government and then I think of ways of getting rid of ABC. If you think about it, that's Elbow, Bowen and Chalmers.
9: Well, so you think of the next federal election and this tidal wave of sort of votes against them and they're swept from office.
3: Yep.
11: Ron, what if Albo, kind of the government, gave us all a miniature horse? Would that help?
3: I don't think anything's going to help because everything they touch, they ruin.
9: All right, and we'll take one more quick call. Ian, hello. Ian's dropped out. Glenda, good morning.
4: Hey. What calms me down is I swear.
9: All right. And we're talking the
11: probably can't get an example of that, can we, Tom?
9: The full gamut of bad swear words, Glenda.
4: Anything that comes out. And then after that I feel so good. And then I have to go apologise to the people across the road.
9: Thank you, Glenda. Yes, swearing does work. There's no doubt about it. John Oroglaso, good to talk with you.
11: You too, mate.
9: We'll do it again same time next week at 5 to 11. 5 to 12.
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9: It is almost midday. That means this show is over for another week, but do not worry. You've got news in a moment with Jordan Tunbridge. Then, of course, afternoons starring Tony Moclair following that. Our weekly Win of the Street prize winner is Marianne, who rang us on Tuesday about a home invasion that took place along Trawl Street in Box Hill North. Three teenagers have been charged after the home invasion. It occurred at knife point. Two of the teenagers, surprise, surprise, were out on bail. Well done, Marianne. Our weekly prize for Word on the Street is the $1,000 voucher suspended Imp Jewelry. They are the handmade and remodelling specialists. And to add to that, you're also in the running for the yearly prize, $60,000 towards a Mercedes of your choice, thanks to our great friends at Mercedes-Benz at Brighton. Have a great weekend. Enjoy the prelim finals, and I'll talk to you Monday at 8:30. Bye for now.
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32: 21 degrees in Melbourne, mostly sunny tomorrow, a top of 25. It's 12 midday. Good afternoon. I'm Jordan Tunbridge. Police Minister Paul Edbrook has revealed the government is considering new laws to stop children from buying knives. Stephanie Wacklewick reports.
0: On the same day the Carroll government declared plans to introduce Jack's Law to crack down on surging knife crime, an 18-year-old woman was stabbed in an horrific attack in Deer Park. And Police Minister Paul Edbrook says the government is considering further measures to keep knives out of the hands of children.
6: Absolutely. We're underage. People can't buy certain products.
0: The woman was taken to hospital in a serious condition after she was kicked in the head, stomped on and stabbed multiple times with a knife believed to have been purchased from Kmart. Police say two groups met at a reserve after what's believed to have been an online dispute, with her attackers still at large. Mr. Edbrook says he will be receiving an update from police this afternoon.
6: My reaction was just guttural. How can people treat each other like this?

0: disease would not be most people's first thought if they came down with a fever in Northern Europe.
1: The nation's spy boss has joked some days ASIO is not a million miles away from Get Smart.
2: When I'm walking through the building, we have sliding doors, and you know that scene in Maxwell Smart when he's walking through and all the doors open? When we get to those doors, you're meant to swipe your card so the doors open, but occasionally some of my security operators are watching me in the through the camera system and they open the doors for me. The only thing missing is the Get Smart theme tune.
1: Mike Burgess speaking with Neil Mitchell on his Mitchell Unlimited podcast. Returning to sport, and Australia's second ODI against Zimbabwe is on this afternoon before the third match on Sunday. And in the NFL, the Buffalo Bills have rushed out to a 27-10 halftime lead over Detroit. That's the latest news and sport.
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5: I'm Daniel Brewer with your local news and sport. An unlicensed driver has had his car impounded after allegedly being behind the wheel on Switchback Road in Churchill earlier this week. The driver will be summoned to court at a later date. Retailers have condemned Victoria's new workplace protection laws, claiming they failed to protect staff from repeat offenders. Managing Director of Bunnings, Michael Schneider, says staff remain at risk.
6: We see, really practical legislation in other jurisdictions like South Australia and the ACT, which I think, really could have been lifted and shifted and used here in Victoria to, create a really strong deterrent for people going into a retail setting and thinking that they can abuse or assault a retail worker.
5: In sport, Premiership glory is up for grabs tomorrow in Gippsland League netball. C grade Morwell versus Traralgon, B grade Leongatha versus Druin, and A grade Moe versus Druin. That's the latest in local news and sport.
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5: Your four-day forecast for Gippsland and the Valley. There's a strong wind warning for the central and east Gippsland coast. Fine and clear for the remainder of your Friday. Overnight temperatures across the region between 4 and 13. Tomorrow, fine and sunny, 23. Sunday, fine and sunny, slight chance of an evening shower, 27. Monday, cloudy with a medium chance of showers through the morning, 15. Currently, it's 19 degrees.
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Free FM, 12:42 AM and on the listener app. Congratulations, everybody. You made it to your Friday. And what a fantastic weekend we've got ahead of us. The weather looking magnificent over the weekend across Gippsland. So whether you're going to head out and catch the Gippsland League football netball grand finals, whether you're going to go explore across Gippsland, you're going to have some beautiful weather to do it in. I am going to be heading to Tasmania, going to see the family over there. Look, pretty excited about that. Not excited about the fact that I've got crook just before heading over there. But anyway, that's just the way it rolls. I'm sure there's plenty of other people in the same boat. We will chat about the local football, Gippsland League, sort of a preview coming up today. Also, we'll look ahead to the two big preliminary finals this weekend. And got some information on allergy sufferers and pet owners. Details to come across the course of the show today. Also, plenty of great music as part of the 70s and 80s lunchbox. It continues with Bon Jovi, Gloria Gaynor, and right now, Split Enz on Gippsland's Gold.

0: It's the 70s and 80s lunchbox on Gippsland's Golds. You've got Nader this afternoon. And we have a, well, just an amazing weekend of weather ahead of us. But I do just want to, you know, just put out a little bit of a warning here. We're not quite used to this weather just yet. So on the days where, I mean, we got forecast 28, 29 degrees for this weekend, which is absolutely phenomenal. So if you are going to get those pasty white pins out for the first time this season, make sure you slip, slop, slap, because these are the kind of situations where we get burnt. I mean, we're so white, we're translucent. So if you don't slip, slop, slap, you're going to you're gonna have a pretty rough next week looking like a lobster. So please slip, slop, slap and enjoy some sunshine this coming weekend.
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2: Hey, it's Mika from the Street Team. I'm here at Fennec Curtains and Blinds until 1pm with Cam. And Cam, I'm going to ask you a question that I think a lot of people listening might have thought of at some point.
3: Go on.
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2: Absolutely valid pain points. 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

0: Getting very excited for Maccas anywhere in the world. Details coming soon on how you can enter this fantastic competition, which is back. It's been a Gippsland favourite for so long. 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We will give you a travel voucher so you can go tuck into something a little bit unusual in a location perhaps you've never been to before. You might just want to go to somewhere that you love. Perhaps a trip to Bali, something along those lines. New Zealand, it's completely up to you. 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
6: 165 Argyle Street, Geraldton is where you'll find Fennec Curtains and Blinds, where I am. It's Mika from the Street Team here until 1 o'clock and I'm with Cam.
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0: And Brown running on empty on Gippsland's Gold. 1 o'clock news, sport and weather coming up as we build towards the Gippsland League Grand Final on Saturday. And good to see Moe's Riley Darcy has got the football cliches down, Pat.
1: Oh, they're a good hard pressure side. They're going to be there all day. So if we just play our four quarters and see where it takes us.
0: Yep, Moe taking on Leon Gather on Saturday in the senior grand final in the football. I'll run through all the games on both the football and the netball after one on Gippsland's Gold.
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19: 22 degrees in Melbourne, mostly sunny tomorrow, a top of 25. It's 1 o'clock. Good afternoon. I'm Jordan Tunbridge. Drivers are bracing for more pain at the bowser as fuel prices continue to climb nationwide. Toby Goff reports.
20: Unleaded petrol has spiked to a national average of $2.37 a litre, while diesel has blown out to $2.78. The price of Brent crude oil has also soared over the past week and still sits above $100 a barrel. Escalating conflict in the Middle East is continuing to choke global shipping lanes like the Red Sea and Strait of Hormuz, but an RMA spokesperson, Peter Khoury, says it's unlikely prices will increase to what they they were at the peak of the Iran war.
1: It's still going up, but just not as fast. Things would have to deteriorate in the Middle East above and beyond what we've already got.
20: Authorities are encouraging drivers to shop around, with high prices likely to stay for some time. Toby Goff reporting.
19: A woman remains under police guard in hospital after a police chase ended in a fiery crash at Seaford. Police say an Audi with fake plates tried to ram officers before crashing into a pole and bursting into flames. Police Minister Paul Edbrook will be working with retailers to ensure children cannot purchase kitchen knives from store shelves. Mr. Edbrook says the government is considering new laws after a brutal attack in Deer Park on Wednesday night, which left an 18-year-old woman in hospital with serious injuries. Police say two groups met at a reserve after

0: We grappled a few years ago with how do we stop kids under 18 buying spray cans and spray packs. It's difficult. We will work with industry to make sure that they are complying with the law that's already there, where underage people can't buy certain products.
1: Arriving international passengers are facing disruptions around the country due to an issue with e-gates. The issue is hitting Sydney, Melbourne and Brisbane, and Border Force says additional officers are being deployed to manually process passengers. The Reserve Bank won't rule out another interest rate hike as early as this month. It warns inflation remains high as the conflict in the Middle East pushes up prices for certain goods. The United States has raised rates this week. Japan and Europe are expected to follow suit. Governor Michelle Bullock has told a parliamentary committee, we need to get on top of inflation.
2: I recognise that higher interest rates are difficult for Australians with mortgages who are also facing cost of living pressures, but reducing inflation is essential. High inflation hurts all Australians, and it is especially tough on people with lower incomes and those in vulnerable financial positions.
1: Finance, the All Ordinaries up 9 points, one Australian dollar trading at 71.11 US cents.
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1: better. Brisbane is finalising their preparations for tomorrow's preliminary final against Hawthorn. The Lions are one win away from reaching a fourth consecutive grand final. Veteran Dane Zorko says the squad is under no illusions on what awaits them at the MCG.
4: You know, there's no tomorrow, right? There's no opportunity to even get to the game that, you know, most teams set their goals on at the start of the year is to reach a grand final. So everyone knows what's at stake. The pressures are high. The intensity's high.
1: Brisbane will be without defender Noah Answorth for the contest. Sydney takes on Fremantle in tonight's first prelim at the SCG. Dean Solomon is leaving Essendon to be closer to his family in New South Wales. The former Bombers caretaker has been offered a range of roles for the 2027 season. And that's the latest news and sport.
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6: I'm Daniel Brewer with your local news and sport. La Trobe City Council is calling for local arts, cultural, performance and community groups to help shape the future of Maui Town Hall. Expressions of interest are open for an organisation to establish an ongoing presence at the historic venue. Expressions close Wednesday, September 30. The Game Management Authority will begin its annual Victorian Game Duck Abundance Survey on Monday, the 5th of October. For more information, including a generalised map of the proposed flight path, visit gma.vic.gov.au. In sport, a big day of racing is planned on Sunday for the O'Donnell's Transport Lakes Entrance Cup, which will be run at Bairnsdale. Club manager Scott Ingram says it will be a great day for the whole family.
7: We've got a few kids' activities, a few food vans there to keep everyone happy with eating. Great day of racing, really.
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6: Your four-day forecast for Gippsland and the Valley. There's a strong wind warning for the central and east Gippsland coast. Fine and clear for the remainder of your Friday. Overnight temperatures across the region between 4 and 13. Tomorrow, fine and sunny, 23. Sunday, fine and sunny, slight chance of an evening shower, 27. Monday, cloudy with a medium chance of showers through the morning, 15. At the moment, it's 20 degrees.

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0: 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Getting excited for a big day tomorrow at the Traralgon Football Netball Club for the Gippsland League Grand Final, a week after the North Gippsland Grand Final was held at Traralgon. Traralgon will be hosting the game again, and it's going to be a huge clash. Looking forward to this one. Good luck to all the teams that are playing in both the football and the netball. Can't wait for this one. It features... Well, a big couple of big clashes. Let's start with the football in the under-16s. Traralgon take on Leongatha. It's Traralgon versus Maffra in the under-18s. Rezies will see Traralgon take on Leongatha. And in the seniors, it's Moe up against Leongatha. Good luck to all the football teams. In the netball, in the 13 and under, Traralgon takes on Maffra. Traralgon faces Leongatha in the 15 and under. In the 17 and under, it is Traralgon up against Bairnsdale, with Morwell and Traralgon meeting in C grade. In B grade, Leongatha take on Druin, while Moe faces Druin in the A grade. Should be a massive day. Plenty of great football and netball action. The Gippsland League Grand Final tomorrow in Traralgon.
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Thanks to your local McDonald's Gippsland restaurant and Gippsland's Gold. 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

0: across Gippsland and the valley. It's Gippsland's Gold, your home of AFL Nation. We will have all the action from two big preliminary finals this weekend. Of course, it kicks off tonight with the Sydney Swans up against the Fremantle Dockers. Coverage will start at 6 o'clock. So join Jared Waitley, Adam White, Ken Hinckley, Chad Corns and Tom Morris for all the action from the first preliminary final. The teams, well, a couple of changes for the Swans. Justin McInerney is in along with Lewis Melican. Callum Mills, of course, with that season ending and next season as well, ACL, out of the side. Also, Harry Cunningham's done a calf, the old man injury, so that's no good. So a couple of changes for the Swans. Justin McInerney, a vital piece of the puzzle, but we'll have a fair bit of rust on him after not playing. I can't remember when he last played. He's been out for quite a while. So it will be interesting to see whether Sydney can keep the this amazing run of form in the last few weeks without some of their star players. Could they do it again and get through to the grand final? Fremantle will obviously be wanting to get in the way of that. Caleb Sarong playing his 150th game, so looking forward to that match. That's tonight. The Dockers up against the Sydney Swans. And then the big game tomorrow will be the Hawks and the Brisbane Lions. 5:15 at the MCG. We'll have coverage from 3 o'clock on Gippsland's Gold. No change to either side. Dylan Moore playing his 150th game, or Dylan Draw, as he's been nicknamed this year. The Hawks played the Lions earlier on in the season and got absolutely belted. So they'll be certainly looking to turn that around. And as a Hawthorn supporter, I'm, again, very happy to be the underdog. I think if I was a if I was a betting man, I think it's hard to go past Brisbane Lions. They've just been such a good side for three to four years now. And I think it would be a massive upset for the Hawks to get the victory, but stranger things have happened. Don't miss all the action. You can find it right here on Gippsland's Gold. The two big preliminary finals, AFL Nation covering all the action.
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0: Ice House, Great Southern Land on Gippsland's Gold with the 2 o'clock news, sport and weather coming up next. 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
20: 22 degrees in Melbourne, mostly sunny tomorrow, top of 25. It's 2 o'clock. Good afternoon. I'm Jordan Tunbridge. Three people have been taken to hospital under police guard following a pursuit in Seaford. Madeline Burke reports.
21: An Audi A4 with fake plates was seen driving erratically on Carrington Avenue in Seaford around 3 this morning. The vehicle attempted to ram a police car, forcing officers to take evasive action to avoid being hit. The Audi later crashed into a pole on Austin Road and caught fire. A woman and two men were taken into custody. The driver, a 25-year-old woman from Frankston North, remains in hospital. The passengers, a 31-year-old man and a 32-year-old from Carrum Downs, were released pending further inquiries. Madeline Burke, Melbourne.
20: The Reserve Bank believes inflation remains high and a further interest rate hike may be needed to bring it down. The RBA board will meet later this month, with some analysts predicting the official cash rate could rise 0.25%. The Albanese government says it's not considering a reduction to the fuel excise to address soaring petrol prices. The cost of unleaded and diesel has climbed well above $2 a litre as tension in the Middle East continues. The government ended its temporary cut to the fuel excise last month. Treasurer Jim Chalmers says it's playing down the prospect of restoring the measure.
22: From an economic point of view, the war in Iran has been a disaster. It's putting extra pressure on Australians and people right around the world. You can see that in the way the global oil price is playing out at the bowser. So obviously we're aware of that. That's why our cost of living relief is so important.
20: Qantas groundworkers are planning to go on strike next week in a push for better pay and job security. The airline is in court to try to prevent the union action from going ahead. An award-winning tour operator isn't surprised South Melbourne has been named one of the world's coolest neighbourhoods. It beat local favourites Fitzroy, Brunswick and Richmond on Time Out's annual Top 40 list. Hidden Secrets Tours founder Fiona Sweetman told Tony Moclair, South Melbourne has plenty.

0: they had some new restaurants and it's close to the city, easy access, near some parks, so all the things that are good fun and, of course, has a great market.
1: A 400% spike in influenza cases across Victoria is expected to continue rising over the school holidays. It is unclear why this year's flu season was delayed, but a similar pattern played out in New Zealand and New South Wales. Finance, the All Ordinaries up 10 points, one Australian dollar trading at 71.11 US cents.
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1: better. Brisbane have their eye on a fourth consecutive grand final appearance ahead of tomorrow's prelim against Hawthorn at the MCG. The Lions received a boost earlier this week when young gun Logan Morris turned down rival interest to sign a two-year contract extension. Teammate Dane Zorko says the club is delighted with his decision.
3: Huge signing for the club. For him to recommit to the club and say that playing with mates and enjoying football is a lot more than earning money, it was a great thing to hear, and I'm glad we've been able to have an impact on him and his family in such a short amount of time, and the sky is the absolute limit for this kid.
1: The first grand final team will be decided tonight when Sydney hosts Fremantle at the SCG. Positive news for Collingwood fans, with forward Jamie Elliott seen running for the first time 118 days since rupturing his ACL in May. And that's the latest news and sport.
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6: I'm Daniel Brewer with your local news and sport. 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More information can be found on our website. This week has been Foster Care Week, recognising the individuals and families across our community who open their homes for children in need. In sport, it's grand final day tomorrow in the Gippsland League. Reserves Traralgon versus Leongatha and seniors Maui do battle against Leongatha. Leongatha's Jensen Garnham says it's anyone's match.
7: Yeah, we started pretty slow and luckily enough came back good back half of the year. And look, we are pretty confident that we can match it with Maui, and it's anyone's game on Saturday.
6: Meanwhile, Maui's Riley Darcy says Leongatha are going to be there all day.
8: Oh, they're a good hard pressure side. They're going to be there all day. So if we just play our four quarters and hopefully it stays dry, then see where it takes us.
6: That's the latest in local news and sport.
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6: Your four-day forecast for Gippsland and the Valley. There's a strong wind warning for the central and east Gippsland coast. Fine and clear for the remainder of your Friday. Overnight temperatures across the region between 4 and 13. Tomorrow, fine and sunny, 23. Sunday, fine and sunny, slight chance of an evening shower, 27. Monday, cloudy with a medium chance of showers through the morning, 15. Currently, it's 21 degrees.
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0: 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And it's time to take a look back at what happened on this day. Let's go back to the year 1964, when I think one of the most iconic James Bond movies was released. And I think it's iconic because of the theme song.
1: Goldfinger.
0: Oh, yes.
1: He's the man with the Midas touch.
0: Oh, what a voice. Shirley Bassey doing Goldfinger. And the movie of the same name released on this day in 1964. It was a sad day back in 1970 when US rock god passed away, aged just 27. A man, Jimi Hendrix. And born on this day in 1971 is Will Smith's wife, Jada Pinkett Smith.
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$10,000 to get you wherever you dream of, thanks to your local McDonald's Gippsland restaurant and Gippsland's Gold. Macca's anywhere in the world. Coming soon.

0: Wild Cherry, play that funky music on Gippsland's Gold. Nader with you this afternoon. I mentioned the Gippsland League, a big day tomorrow at Traralgon for the Football Netball Grand Finals. I should also mention the Dandong Stingrays taking on our Gippy Power Boys in the Under-18s Talent League at Witten Oval in Footscray tomorrow as well. So good luck to the boys there from Gippsland Power. And the West Gippsland League, they've got their Grand Final at Garfield. 2:30 is the senior footy match between Narnagoon and Phillip Island. And A-grade netball will see Kilcundabass take on Currumburra B. Now, good luck to all the players in the football and netball this weekend.
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0: Joe Camilleri. It's Joe Joseph and the Falcons. Shape I'm In on Gippsland's Golds. All right, beautiful people, have yourself a wonderful Friday afternoon. Enjoy the beautiful weather across the weekend. Remember to slip, slop, slap. 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I will have a week off, and I'll catch you on Monday after the grand final. Enjoy your week. Karen's going to join you after 3 o'clock. Of course, the better music variety continues with Depeche Mode. Hootie and the Blowfish on the way too. Across Gippsland and the valleys, Gippsland's Gold.
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18: 22 degrees in Melbourne, mostly sunny tomorrow, a top of 25. It's 3 o'clock. Good afternoon. I'm Jordan Tunbridge. LA Rams coach Sean McVay has declared he never wants his side to play an NFL game in Australia ever again. It comes after the Rams were beaten 27-7 by the San Francisco 49ers in Melbourne last Friday.
19: That game is so far, it's almost like he tried to do the Men in Black thing where he say, all right, hey, I don't remember what happened. That was so long ago. It was an on and on. We're not playing in Australia ever again, I hope. All right. So, you know, not because it wasn't a great atmosphere, that'll get taken out of context.
18: The NFL is locked in for at least one more regular season game at the MCG over the next 3 years. The opposition says it's watching petrol prices but won't commit to reducing the fuel excise at this stage. Motorists are paying over $2 a litre for petrol and diesel as the conflict in the Middle East escalates. The government imposed a temporary reduction to the fuel excise, which ended last month. Liberal leader Angus Taylor says the coalition is keeping an eye on the situation.
20: The diesel users in particular are the ones in serious pain right now, so we are watching very, very closely. And as I say, we've always been the advocates for cutting the excise when we have a sustained period of higher prices at the bowser.
18: Three people have been taken to hospital under police guard after a pursuit ended in a fiery crash at Seaford. Police say an Audi with fake plates tried to ram officers before crashing into a pole on Austin Road and bursting into flames. The state opposition has slammed the police minister for describing the ongoing knife crime in Victoria as exhausting. Paul Edbrook said it was exhausting to watch yet another horrific knife attack after an 18-year-old woman was attacked in Deer Park on Wednesday night. Shadow Attorney General James Newbury says the comments are completely insensitive and out of touch.
21: I'm trying not to get angry. When a minister says he's exhausted, it's almost like Victorians are imposing upon him in having to answer for crimes that have occurred because his government has weakened the law. Well, I'm so sorry that the minister doesn't like having to stand up and explain away another crime.
18: The Reserve Bank is warning inflation is likely to remain high as the conflict in the Middle East escalates. This will feed into increased costs through the supply chain, lifting the price of essential goods. The RBA has hinted it may have to increase interest rates to keep inflation in check. Governor Michelle Bullock has told a parliamentary committee she knows this could be tough on some households.
22: The Middle East conflict, the AI boom and extreme weather events are contributing to upward pressure on a range of energy, agricultural and technology-related prices. Because of these capacity pressures and

0: 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That's better.
1: The undermanned Sydney Swans are dedicating tonight's preliminary final against Fremantle to their injured skipper. Callum Mills went down with a season-ending knee injury in the win over Brisbane 2 weeks ago. Midfielder James Rowbottom says they've been inspired by Mills' resilience through a tough period for the club.
2: The way Millsy conducted himself over the last month especially, but he never wavers in the way he leads our footy club, and that's why he's our captain and we all look up to him.
1: Justin McInerney and Lewis Melican come in for the Swans, while Harry Cunningham is out. The Dockers are unchanged. And Dean Solomon has told Essendon he won't be returning to the club next season. That's the latest news and sport.
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5: I'm Daniel Brewer with your local news and sport. An unlicensed driver has had his car impounded after allegedly being behind the wheel on Switchback Road in Churchill earlier this week. The driver will be summoned to court at a later date. Retailers have condemned Victoria's new workplace protection laws, claiming they failed to protect staff from repeat offenders. Managing Director of Bunnings, Michael Schneider, says staff remain at risk.
6: We see, you know, really practical legislation in other jurisdictions like South Australia and the ACT, which I think, you know, really could have been lifted and shifted and used here in Victoria to, you know, create a really strong deterrent for people going into a retail setting and thinking that they can abuse or assault a retail worker.
5: In sport, Premiership glory is up for grabs tomorrow in Gippsland League netball. C grade, Morwell versus Traralgon. B grade, Leongatha versus Druin. And A grade, Mowie versus Druin. That's the latest in local news and sport.
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5: Your 4-day forecast for Gippsland and the Valley. There's a strong wind warning for the central and east Gippsland coast. Fine and clear for the remainder of your Friday. Overnight temperatures across the region between 4 and 13. Tomorrow, fine and sunny, 23. Sunday, fine and sunny, slight chance of an evening shower, 27. Monday, cloudy with a medium chance of showers through the morning, 15. Currently, it's 21 degrees.

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Coming soon.

0: 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Better music and more of it. Hootie and the Blowfish only want to be with you. And how good is it to hear from Depeche Mode? We love the 80s, just can't get enough. Hello, it's Karen. So good to be here. Hope you're enjoying your last day of the working week. It's a good feeling heading into the weekend, isn't it? Especially when there's so much going on, including the rock and roll dance, the Gippsland Rotary Centenary House fundraiser. It's on tomorrow night. It's going to be a stack of fun. You're more than welcome to go along, take some friends. Tickets are $30 with raffles held on the night. It's a good cause as well. It's in Morwell. 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

0: 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Hey, The Morning Rush with Sean and Monkey are back on Monday, giving you the chance to win the big stuff, radio categories. You could win some quick cash. You could be in the running to be Caller of the Month and win tickets to Neil Diamond's musical in Melbourne, Beautiful Noise. They'll have all the latest entertainment news with Peter Ford, and from the footy on the weekend, Jared Waitley will have all the results and so much more with The Morning Rush, Monday morning from 6.
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0: 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In fact, after four, we're playing 10 in a row, commercial free, one hit wonder on the way from DeBarge, Rhythm of the Night, also some classic ZZ Top with Legs, and we'll catch up with Daniel Brewer for local news next.
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10: 22 degrees in Melbourne. It's mostly sunny tomorrow, a top of 25. It's 4 o'clock. Good afternoon. I'm Jordan Tunbridge. A Melbourne council has backflipped on more than 40 hefty parking fines handed out to families attending a local junior footy game. Alex Riddell reports.
11: As revealed on Jackie Felgate's Drive program, 42 people were fined $627 by the City of Whittlesea for parking on grass near the footy ground in Mernda to watch an under-12s game last month. The council has now confirmed it will revoke those parking infringements following community feedback. City of Whittlesea CEO Dan Hogan says while the fines were issued in accordance with the council's community local law to people parking illegally on a council reserve, he says the amount was disproportionately high for a parking offence. Anyone who received the fine is being asked to disregard the due date and wait for further communication from the council. The council will also reach out to anyone who has already paid the fine. Alex Riddell, Melbourne.
10: Police Minister Paul Edbrook will be receiving an update from police following an horrific attack on a woman in Deer Park. The government is considering new laws to stop children from buying knives after an 18-year-old woman was attacked on Wednesday night with a knife believed to have been purchased from Kmart. Police say two groups met at a reserve after what's believed to have been an online dispute, with the attackers still at large.
12: I think the most disturbing part of it for me is that people would want to harm someone like that, and certainly dragging someone by their head when they're semi-conscious by their hair is not acceptable. And there's laws against this right now, and the book needs to be thrown at these people.
10: The Reserve Bank says a further interest rate hike may be needed to bring inflation down further. The RBA board will meet later this month, with some analysts predicting the official cash rate could rise 0.25%. Victoria is facing a late season flu surge, with cases jumping 400% and expected to keep climbing over the school holidays. Health authorities warn the spike is putting added pressure on emergency departments and leading to more workers calling in sick. Chief Health Officer Caroline McElnay says respiratory viruses have followed an unusual pattern this year.
13: We're late with influenza. We definitely saw RSV earlier in the winter. We saw a real spike around July. Those numbers have dropped off. COVID has been fairly flat. I haven't seen too much with COVID, but influenza, we're absolutely seeing this quite dramatic rise in the last few weeks.
10: The LA Rams may have lost a few Melbourne fans, with their coach declaring he never wants his side to play in Australia again after last week's 27-7 loss at the MCG. But the NFL will be back with at least one more regular season game locked in at the G over the next 3 years. In finance, one Australian dollar trading at 71.11 US cents.
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10: Former Hawthorn Premiership player Isaac Smith is backing the Hawks to end Brisbane's three-peat hopes in tomorrow's preliminary final at the MCG. Hawthorn is looking to reach their first grand final since 2015, but Smith says won't be easy against the back-to-back premiers.
15: Yeah, well, let's hope Hawthorn win and win well, but I've been big on Brisbane being

0: And positive news for Collingwood fans, with Jamie Elliott seen running for the first time 118 days since rupturing his ACL. That's the latest news and sport.
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4: I'm Daniel Brewer with your local news and sport. La Trobe City Council is calling for local arts, cultural, performance and community groups to help shape the future of Maui Town Hall. Expressions of interest are open for an organisation to establish an ongoing presence at the historic venue. Expressions close Wednesday, September 30. The Game Management Authority will begin its annual Victorian Game Duck Abundance Survey on Monday, the 5th of October. For more information, including a generalised map of the proposed flight path, visit gma.vic.gov.au. In sport, a big day of racing is planned on Sunday for the O'Donnell's Transport Lakes Entrance Cup, which will be run at Bairnsdale. Club manager Scott Ingram says it will be a great day for the whole family.
5: We've got a few kids' activities, a few food vans there to keep everyone happy with eating. Great day of racing, really.
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4: Your four-day forecast for Gippsland and the valley, there's a strong wind warning for the central and east Gippsland coast. Fine and clear for the remainder of your Friday. Overnight temperatures across the region between 4 and 13. Tomorrow, fine and sunny, 23. Sunday, fine and sunny, slight chance of an evening shower, 26. Monday, cloudy with a medium chance of showers through the morning, 15. At the moment, it's 20 degrees.
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It's DeBarge, Rhythm of the Night. Hello, it's Karen Prater, counting down to home time. The weekend is almost here, and we've got some really good songs to play for you. LRB's Help is on its way shortly. Right now, it's Jerry Rafferty with Baker Street.

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Coming soon.

0: 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I want to know what love is on Gippsland's Gold 98.3 FM, 12:42 AM. Guaranteed perfect weather on the weekend. Plenty of sunshine both days, 23 tomorrow, 28 on Sunday. Perfect to get out and get your spring veggie patch sorted, ready to go. Coming up, we'll hear from the Pretenders with Brass in Pocket. First, it's Thirsty Merc, Someday, Someday.
1: So we've already established the fact that things are going to be different in the future, babe. And you've reiterated the fact that you don't want to get into something that's just gonna have to end later. Now I know our lives are changing and I've seen it coming for a while too, don't get me wrong. And I've been

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Coming soon.

0: It's Boz Skaggs' Lido Shuffle, finishing 10 in a row on Gippsland's Gold and the Pretenders, Brass in Pocket. Plenty of footy action tonight. It is the first prelim final. The Sydney Swans are taking on Frio at the SCG. Our broadcast starts at 6 o'clock. Tom Morris in for pre-match. And in the commentary team, Jared Waitley, Adam White, Kenny Hinckley and Chad Corns. It's AFL Nation back tonight from 6. We're in the prelim finals on Gippsland's Gold.
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0: So good. Better music and more of it on Gippsland's Gold. In fact, we keep our promise after five. With 10 in a row, we'll get on Cat Stevens' Wild World. Also, a favourite from Madonna, Open Your Heart. And in local news with Daniel Brewer, he has details on the Gippsland League footy grand finals tomorrow. 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
12: 21 degrees in Melbourne, mostly sunny tomorrow, a top of 25. It's 5 o'clock. Good afternoon, I'm Jordan Tunbridge. The police minister is being slammed for describing the surge in knife crime as exhausting. Stephanie Wacklewick reports.
13: A four-minute video has emerged of a brutal attack on an 18-year-old woman who was kicked in the head, stomped on and stabbed multiple times. Police Minister Paul Edbrook's instant reaction.
14: It's exhausting to watch, to every day hear about something like this happening.
13: Mr. Ed Brooks says the government is considering new laws to stop the sale of knives to children after the attack in Deer Park on Wednesday night. The weapon, which left the woman in hospital with serious injuries, believed to have been purchased from Kmart. Police say two groups met at a reserve after what's believed to have been an online dispute. The attackers yet to be arrested. Shadow Attorney General James Newbury says the government can't be trusted to fix a problem it created and says the minister's comments are completely insensitive and out of touch.
14: Well, I'm so sorry that the minister doesn't like having to stand up and explain away another crime.
13: Stephanie Wakelowick, State Parliament, Melbourne.
12: Prices are surging at Australian Bowsers amid escalating tensions in the Middle East. Unleaded petrol has climbed to a national average of $2.37 a litre, while diesel has reached $2.78. A woman rear-ended by a taxi in Melbourne's CBD says she can't get her car back from the mechanic because the driver is refusing to provide his details. Sonia suffered a broken nose and neck injuries in the crash earlier this month and claims the 13 Cabs driver had an expired licence and falsely said he was insured. She's told Jackie Felgate she's repeatedly tried to resolve the issue with police and 13 Cabs.
15: I've got the driver's licence, police report number, you know, the photos. He admitted, obviously, he was re-ended, it was his mistake. Even 13 Cabs keep going around in circles saying we can't provide personal private information when all we need clarity on the position of the insurance.
12: Whittlesea Council is tearing up 42 hefty parking fines handed out at local footy matches last month. The $627 penalties were issued legally, but the council admits the amount was far too high for a parking offence. Well, the nation's spy boss is warning people not to talk about anything sensitive in their car because others are listening. Mike Burgess has told Neil Mitchell on his Mitchell Unlimited podcast, Chinese cars are a threat.
16: The nature of cars today is they're effectively computers on wheels, so they're connected cars.
17: Yeah.
16: Most cars today have their own SIM cards and they're actually connected to the networks for, I guess, the driver's benefit and the manufacturer's benefit. Key point there is they're connected, and anything connected means it could be exploited by those who want to listen to what you're saying.
12: Finance, the All Ordinaries closed up 12 points, one Australian dollar trading at 71.11 US cents.
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12: better. Former Hawthorn Premiership player Isaac Smith believes Brisbane are capable of pulling off the three-peat. The Lions take on the Hawks in tomorrow's preliminary final at the MCG. Smith, who completed a three-peat with Hawthorn from 2013 to 2015, says Brisbane play their best footy when the season's on the line.
19: Brisbane lost to Sydney a couple of weeks ago in 2015. We did the same with West Coast over in Perth. And once you got that inner belief and it's all on the line, teams, once they get to a certain stage, do have the ability to flick that switch. But it is exhausting. And Brisbane, this will be, I think, their fifth prelim in a row.
12: And the first grand final team will be decided tonight when Sydney hosts Fremantle at the SCG. That's the latest news and sport.
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2: I'm Daniel Brewer with your local news and sport. Gippsland schools are being encouraged to get creative and celebrate local biodiversity through a student photography competition. More information can be found on our website. This week has been Foster Care Week, recognising the individuals and families across our community who open their homes for children in need. In sport, it's grand final day tomorrow in the Gippsland League. Reserves Traralgon versus Leongatha and seniors Maui do battle against Leongatha. Leongatha's Jensen Garnham says it's anyone's match.
3: Yeah, we started pretty slow and luckily enough came back good back half of the year. And look, we are pretty confident that we can match it with Maui and it's anyone's game on Saturday.
2: Meanwhile, Maui's Riley Darcy says Leongatha are going to be there all day.
4: Oh, they're a good hard pressure side. They're going to be there all day. So if we just play our four quarters and hopefully it stays dry, then see where it takes us.
2: That's the latest in local news and sport.
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9: Your four-day forecast for Gippsland and the Valley. A strong wind warning for the central and east Gippsland coastal waters. Mostly clear tonight, down to just 14 degrees. Sunny tomorrow, heading for 23 in the Valley. Sale and Lakes Entrance, 25. Orbost, 26 and Bairnsdale, 28. By Sunday, a sunny day, windy and up to 28. Monday, possible showers in the morning, 14. And Tuesday, sunny, 17. Degrees. Currently, it's 19 degrees.
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Bittersweet Symphony. It's epic on Gippsland's Gold. 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

Eagles Manic Monday, part of 10 in a row on Gippsland's Gold. In for a gorgeous weekend. Plenty of sunshine tomorrow and Sunday. Tops of 23 and 28. I was just thinking, what a lovely day to head down to Lake's Entrance and just walking over the rise near the Surf Life Saving Club and coming over. It is just so picturesque. Time for some disco from the Bee Gees.

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0: Finishing 10 in a row with a real favourite from Stevie Wonder, Part-Time Lover on Gippsland's Gold. 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
17: 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Hey,

0: Gippsland's Gold 98.3 FM, 1242 AM. It's been good to have you with us this week. We're about to head over to the SCG. The Swans and Frio have the first prelim final of the AFL season. Tom Morris has pre-match, followed by Jared Waitley, Adam White, Ken Hinckley and Chad Corns on the commentary team. I hope your team has a win and have a fabulous weekend. Enjoy the weather.
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21: Your four-day forecast for Gippsland and the Valley. A strong wind warning for the central and east Gippsland coastal waters. Mostly clear tonight, down to just 14 degrees. Sunny tomorrow, heading for 23 in the Valley. Sale and Lakes Entrance, 25. Orbost, 26. And Bensdale, 28. By Sunday, a sunny day, windy and up to 28. Monday, possible showers in the morning, 14. And Tuesday, sunny, 17 degrees. Right now, it's 18 degrees.
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19: Hello, I'm Alex Riddell. The Reserve Bank has signalled another interest rate hike may be on the cards, as inflation remains high. Federal politics editor Michael Packey.
6: RBA Governor Michelle Bullock has appeared before a parliamentary hearing to talk about the economy. Ms. Bullock argues inflation remains elevated as a result of the Middle East conflict, pushing up prices across the supply chain and onto consumers. As a result, she isn't ruling out a fourth interest rate hike when the board meets in a little over a week.
9: High inflation hurts all Australians,
2: and it is especially tough on people with lower incomes.
6: Treasurer Jim Chalmers argues Australia is not immune from what is happening around the globe.
20: The markets are expecting multiple interest rate hikes in other countries.
6: Dr. Chalmers is playing down the prospect of again reducing the fuel excise in a bid to give motorists relief at the bowser as petrol and diesel prices jump above $2 a litre. Michael Packie, Canberra.
19: A man's been killed in a shark attack off at Perth's north coast. Jamie Smith reports.
21: It's understood two men had been swimming around 50 metres off Sorrento Beach when one of them was attacked around 10:15 on Friday morning. Emergency services rushed to the scene as water police and aerial patrols began searching the water. Police confirmed several hours later the man died as a result of the attack. Witnesses described the scene as distressing. One estimated the shark to be up to 6 metres long. Jamie Smith, Perth.
19: An Australian man accused of murdering a teenage girl in Thailand has pleaded not guilty. 45-year-old Simon Carman is facing 4 charges, including murder, concealing a corpse and abducting a minor for indecent purposes. He's told the court he acted in self-defence and has urged authorities to grant him bail. New South Wales police have charged 4 people from Victoria who allegedly travelled to Sydney to carry out criminal contracts linked to 2 shootings earlier this month. It comes after the 4 people were extradited from Victoria to New South Wales. A 16-year-old boy, 2 men aged 22 and 23, and a 26-year-old woman have been charged with several offences. They've all been refused bail. Australian athletes are weighing in on the decision to greenlight Rockhampton's Fitzroy River for Olympic rowing and canoe events. The IOC approved the venue this week after a technical assessment following months of intense debate about its suitability. Former Olympic swimmer Kate Campbell says it's a great result for the regions.
22: To be able to host real medal opportunities for Australia is such a win for regional Queensland. And like I said, now we just need to get on with the job of delivering what is going to be the best Olympic and Paralympic Games. And Rocky can be really proud that they're part of that now.
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19: Fremantle is through to the AFL Grand Final after a final quarter comeback, beating the Sydney Swans by 12 points in the preliminary final at the SCG. The final score, 12-11-83 to 10-11-71. They'll take on the winner of the clash between Hawthorn and Brisbane. In the NRL, Roosters coach Trent Robinson has confirmed star back rower Angus Crichton will return from injury in their semi-final against the Sharks. He's been out with a foot injury since round 15. Robinson says Crichton will have no troubles getting back into things at finals intensity.
24: I don't think the standard of the game changes when it comes to Angus. I think it's the time out with the injury and time that he'll get on the field. That's the only thing. But
19: in the NRLW, the Raiders have defeated the West Tigers in their elimination final.
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8: Your four-day forecast for Gippsland and the Valley. A strong wind warning for the central and east Gippsland coastal waters. A sunny day today, west-northwesterlies to 45 k's an hour or so. Tomorrow, also sunny, an overnight low of 9 and a top of 28. Monday, cloudy, a medium chance of showers in the morning, back to 14. And Tuesday, sunny, 17 degrees. Sunny today and 23 for the Valley. Salem Lakes Entrance, 25. Orbos, 26. Bairnsdale, 28. Right now, it's 14 degrees.
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2: Hello, I'm Alex Riddell. There's a renewed push to reduce the fuel excise as the cost of petrol and diesel jumps well above $2 a litre. Constraints from the war in the Middle East is causing the price spike, pushing up costs along the supply chain. The government ended the temporary reduction to the fuel excise last month. Opposition leader Angus Taylor says the opposition is keeping an eye on the situation.
3: It has gone up sharply in the last week. I think it's going to continue to go up for the next little while. We are watching it very closely. We are the ones who called for the excise cut last time. We know how much pressure Australians are, particularly those who have to commute long distances.
2: A man has died after he was attacked by a shark off Perth's Sorrento Beach. It's understood the attack happened while he was swimming with a friend around 50 metres offshore. This witness, Daryl, says everyone at the beach was shocked.
4: Oh, I just can't believe it. Yeah, just nest fishing in a place like this. Don't expect that. I think they were just, the two guys, just mates going for a swim like they do daily.
2: Organisers of a music festival have been forced to move their events in New South Wales and Victoria following threats from anti-Israel activists. News Corp reports five Israeli DJs have had to cancel their trips to the festivals following the threats to event promoters and the venues. An Australian man accused of murdering a teenager in Thailand and hiding her body in a suitcase has faced court for the first time. Simon Carman has pleaded not guilty to all four charges against him. The 45-year-old has asked the court to grant him bail, claiming he acted in self-defence and argued he does not pose a flight risk. The Reserve Bank believes inflation remains high and a further interest rate hike may be needed to bring it down. The RBA board will meet later this month, with some analysts predicting the official cash rate could rise 0.25%. A world-first program allowing researchers to trial potential multiple sclerosis treatments side-by-side has released its first results. Rather than spend years testing one potential treatment, the octopus-platypus trial tests several methods at once and uses early evidence to determine which should be prioritised for further study. MS Australia's Dr. Julie Morahan says the medications being tested in stage one are already marketed for other conditions.
5: The one that seems to be working for progressive MS is a supplement known as alpha-lipoic acid, and the one that unfortunately is not going to go through is called metformin, which is a medication for diabetes.
2: Victoria's police minister concedes there is a large potential for abuse by the use of smart glasses as the federal government considers a ban on the devices at its offices and service centres. It comes as councils around Australia push the technology out of public spaces over privacy fears.
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2: better. Fremantle is through to its second AFL Grand Final in club history after a stunning last quarter surge to beat Sydney Swans by 12 points at the SCG in their preliminary final. The Swans led by as much as 28 points during the third quarter before the visitors fought back, kicking 5 goals to none in the final term to win 12-11-83 to 10-11-71. Fremantle's Jordan Clark says it was a special win.
7: You know, we had to fight hard for that one, and that's what makes me so proud of this win. It didn't come easy, but these wins never do. So, you know, we've shown it throughout the year. We only need patches and we can really score. We're a powerful team at scoring. So that's all we needed. But, yeah, obviously we don't want to be leaving it too late like that next week. But, you know, you got to take the good with the bad sometimes. And I thought it was really mature from our group.
2: They'll take on the winner of the clash between Brisbane and Hawthorn.
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18: Your four-day forecast for Gippsland and the valley. A strong wind warning for the central and east Gippsland coastal waters. A sunny day today, west-northwesterlies to 45 k's an hour or so. Tomorrow, also sunny, an overnight low of 9 and a top of 28. Monday, cloudy, a medium chance of showers in the morning, back to 14. And Tuesday, sunny, 17 degrees. Sunny today and 23 for the valley. Salem Lakes entrance, 25. Orbost, 26. Bairnsdale, 28. Right now, it's 14 degrees.
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21: Weekend edition of Australia Overnight as we take your calls across the nation. It's Saturday morning, the 19th of September. I'm Pat Panetta and the number 133-693. Text line 0477-693-693. Blank quiz very soon. Sue's on the text. Thank you, Sue. Pat, watching and listening to Jackie Lambie re-Pauline Hanson and calling her a maggot. It's disgraceful and concerning having her in Parliament. It looks like she's a very angry little old lady with baggage and needs to go to anger management. Also, why did this podcast only surface now? Me thinks Albo and Labor is digging up to distract from real issues, says Sue. I'm sure there's a bit of digging up when it comes to politics. They do that, don't they? And they sort of push out things from the past. Liz also says, Pat, why don't we get these lazy Australians off their backsides and tell them to get the job or take a course? If you haven't got a job in 6 months, you lose your dole and you go into the forces for 5 years and you'll learn a trade, says Liz. Yeah, we're talking about skilled migration and targeting those different areas where we need people who are skilled up for those jobs. I guess there's Aussies that can be trained up for it too. And that'll solve the problem too. That's another way of thinking about it, or at least contributing to a solution to the problem with the lack of skills in certain industries. Morning, Pat. The government would not have a clue how many bridging visas there are. They just let it run wild. This one from Rob. Pat, net migration last 12 months, 292,000 equates to 800 new arrivals a day. Does the government really believe that we can manage and accommodate that number of migrants per day at this time? I'd like to know how many migrants are reliant on welfare. That's the question. You know, you think about the number, who's coming in,

0: This week at the US Open, after losing track of the score, Blank didn't realise that he'd aced the last point and he won his first singles title at Flushing Meadows. Who is the tennis player who didn't realise he'd won the US Open?
1: Zverev.
0: There was too. It was Alexander Zverev. Okay, Grant, well done, mate. Last question here. Number eight. This week, a range of athletes criticised a new commercial for a US sporting or a betting business, saying that it was sexualising and diminishing women's sport. The ad featured Blank. She was posing naked or nearly naked, covered by only sporting equipment. Who was in that ad that caused a bit of a stir this week there, young... who am I talking to? Grant. What was her name?
1: I'm going to pass and give it back to Jay. He deserves it.
0: Yeah, that's right. Jay should get back on. 133-693. We continue the Blank quiz. One more question to go after this.
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0: Weekends Australia Overnight, the Blank Quiz. Maureen's here in Sydney. Hi there, Maureen.
12: Oh, hi.
0: How's your...
12: Can you ask me that question again? I've forgotten the question.
0: No worries. How's your week been, okay?
12: Don't ask,
0: yeah. Got an easier question? Okay, well, here is... Well, this might be an easier question. Number eight. The last one, Maureen, to win the prize. This week, a range of athletes criticised a new commercial for a US, betting business. They said it sexualises and diminishes women's sport. They didn't like it. The ad features Blank posing naked or near naked. She's only covered by sporting equipment. And it caused a bit of a stir this week. Maureen, who was the person?
12: Well, look, I didn't see that, but who would do that? Would it be Sabalenka?
0: Wasn't Sabalenka. Wasn't a sports person. It was an actress. I saw a bit of it. I don't know if I've seen what movies. She's a very attractive lady. Have I seen... Anyway, we'll ask Ethan later. But anyway, I don't know if I've seen any of her movies. It's not a sports person, it's an actress, is my understanding. Anna. Hi, Anna.
3: Hello. I haven't seen the ad either, but I saw some of the reaction to it.
0: Yeah.
3: I think Ariana Titmus.
0: No. She might have commented on it. No, but she didn't feature in the ad. Ariana Titmus, who's a blonde, I think this actress is blonde as well. What about David in Shanghai? Hello, David. David, I don't know if we can send the prize to Shanghai, but have a go. Who was the person featured in these ads? I have to send it to someone locally. You there, David? Oh, you have no idea. Oh, it was a big story. Okay, Jim in Warragul. Hi, Jim.
7: Yep.
0: Jim.
7: Hello.
0: This TV ad for this American sporting business, okay? And it just causes... Not a bad sort, yeah. She's pretty gorgeous, no doubt about that. I think that was part of the problem. Anyway, what was her name?
7: Sydney Sweeney.
0: Sydney Sweeney, that's it. She's an actress, yeah? There you go. That's right, yes. And it was all the different sort of sporting things and all that stuff anyway, don't know.
7: Yeah.
0: There we go. We'll send you the Pestro Rodent-Free Max. You plug it in, you switch it on, it keeps those rats and mice away there, Jimmy and Warragul. And I guess... Oh, look, they're all over the joint, but...
7: You used to be here.
0: I used to be there in Warragul. I was going to say that. That's where I spent a few years on the radio there.
7: 3GG.
0: 3GG.
7: The old thing was about 100 yards from where I live.
0: Yeah, is it really down there on the Warragul-Currumburra Road, wasn't it? Gee, it's all coming back to me now.
7: It's moved now up to the top of Smith Street.
0: Oh, back into the city.
7: Yeah.
0: Oh,
7: well. Oh, yeah, you could say that, yeah.
0: Yeah, Warragul was...
7: Triple M's at the old station there.
0: Triple M. Okay, maybe they bought one of the stations there. They must have split it up because it was 3GG and then there's the FM station. Oh, yeah, of course they have. Yeah, right. Now, Warragul would be a thriving sort of hub now. Was there in recent times?
7: It's starting to take off.
0: Yeah, good spot. It's got the theatre there. Is it the Courthouse Cafe still there for a pizza and that sort of stuff?
7: It's got new proprietors, though.
0: Right. Okay.
7: Still there,
0: Nice one. How long have you been there for, Jim?
7: Coffee shops.
0: What's that? How long have you been in Warragul?
7: 13 years now.
0: Yeah, right. And where did you move from, Melbourne?
7: I've been all over the place.
0: Yeah?
7: I originally come from Clayton.
0: Okay. And do you like it? You'll stay there?
7: Oh, I'll die here. I live in the same street as the hospital on one side, and I got the undertaker on the other, mate. How am I going?
0: Get it all ready for you. For people, because this is a national program, tell us about Warragul and Gippsland. So, regional Victoria, rolling green hills. What has Warragul got? You've got the city centre.
7: Well, it's a dairy industry.
0: Dairy, yeah, of course.
7: Very big in dairy, and we've got the V-line train comes through. It's about an hour and a half to Melbourne. And that train line goes through to Bairnsdale.
0: Yes.
7: So it's pretty good. It runs every 40 minutes now, which I don't know why, but anyway.
0: No worries. It's a good spot, mate. All right, we'll get your details, Jim. We'll get you that prize. Thanks for remembering all those years ago when I was at 3GG. Good on you, Jim. We'll put you through to Ethan there and send you that prize for the blank quiz. Now, today we're going to play a song for you. The 19th of September, Bill Medley was born on this day in Los Angeles, California, 1940. He's 86 today. He's the American singer and one half of the Righteous Brothers, Bill and his late and the late Bobby Hatfield, had their biggest hits in the 60s with You've Lost That Loving Feeling and this one, Unchained Melody. Oh.

0: guests in Australia overnight. Time to talk motoring with James Ward from drive.com.au. Hi there, James.
1: G'day, mate. How are you?
0: Going well, James. What about if you're thinking about buying a car? There's used cars, there's new cars. It's because I'm going through this process where I start looking online, then the algorithm starts to get at you and all of a sudden all these cars are falling out of the sky, all these ads and things. Not overwhelming, but there's a lot going on.
1: Yeah, so look, one of the things I always say to people, and obviously the choice between new and secondhand is obviously something that a lot of people look at, especially at the moment where new cars, some of the new brands, you can get a crazy amount of value from a new car, but you can still get an awful lot of value from a secondhand car. And pardon me, I'm on a train. So, you know, if you're on a train like me and you're thinking, maybe I've had enough of this, I don't want a car. The idea that you can get a really good deal on both fronts, what I would suggest, let's talk new cars first. Right. Understand what it is that you need and want from your car. You've got a lot of choices these days. But also, if you're looking at one of the new brands, try and understand what the service and support is like for you. And so if there's a dealer relatively close by, if there's service centres close by, all that sort of thing, so that you can make sure that owning it is going to be good. And I've had plenty of people who have bought not just some of the brand new brands, but even some of the European brands that are mainly centred around city centres.
0: Yeah.
1: They have then lived in a regional area going, well, there's no dealer near me. And you're like, well, that's not always going to be the easiest thing. Whereas if you are looking to buy perhaps a more common brand like a Toyota, there's going to be a dealer nearby. Trains are very noisy, I'm sorry.
0: Okay. Is there like announcements in the background? No, we got you pretty clear there. That's such a good point, owning the car. So beyond the purchase and all these new brands, servicing, I mean, you got these Chinese brands with battery, all electric and all this stuff. You got to think about all that too.
1: Yeah, and that's the thing. So you've got to look at those. You've got to have a look at warranty and how you're going to use the car as well. So yeah, there's a few things to consider. But obviously, for people who are looking at a secondhand car, where you can still get an awful lot of value, you've got things like 7-year warranties in play now. So if you're buying, say, a 3-year-old Kia, it still has 4 years of warranty left on it. And this is a thing that I would always recommend. If you're buying something used, make sure that car still has some of its factory warranty on it, because it's the next best thing to a new car. And it's a way of basically trying to make sure. And in fact, we've got a story running soon on Drive that shows all of the certified pre-owned programs that are in market at the moment. So you've got brands like Toyota who say you can buy a secondhand Prado that they say is a certified car. So it's been through a lot of tests and checks to make sure that it's as good as it can be. And that's basically the next best thing to buying a new.
0: And you're going to a dealer for that certified car, the secondhand car,
1: this is key. 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And so that's the real risk.
0: And I guess the same thing, you take it for a test drive. I'm thinking about private. Well, but my mostly coming up in my world when looking for a car is, well, new cars and a dealer and any used car. I mean, it's drive.com.au are mostly dealers. I'm guessing there's other websites and things where it's all private. I'm sort of sounding so naive here, but I'm sure there's a whole bunch of private cars for sale as well. I don't know. I guess if you like a car, you just sort of think, well, I'll just make up my mind then where I'm going to go and get it from.
1: Well, this is it. So every car listed on Drive is from a dealer. And so that way you can buy with trust that way. And look, a lot of people buy, you think, I want that 20-year-old car because there's a little bit of nostalgic value to it, or it might be something a bit special. Yeah. Go in with your eyes open. Yeah. The other thing to remember from buying from a dealer versus buying privately is that the dealer can sort of sort out all of the transaction costs. So you've got your on-roads and your stamp duties and your sort of drive-away pricing, whereas if you buy from a private person, you've got to kind of do all of that work yourself. So it's one of those things, buying from a dealer, you may pay a little bit more, but it generally is an easier process to manage.
0: Yeah. It's an easier process, and because of the paperwork, you're saying you might be paying a bit more, but there's also the processing fees, which you might need to do with a private purchase as well, and that's sort of in the cost, in the price.
1: It just makes it easier.
0: Yep. You are on the train there, sort of cutting in and out. But in saying that, I mean, both is not perfect, but going to a dealer is not perfect either. These dealers sometimes, you know, I'll get back to you, I'll send you an email, you never hear from anybody. So you're sort of a bit on the, you know, the merry-go-round too with these dudes.
1: That is a really, really good point. And I think one of the things that you do need to do is, you know, I'd say hold the dealers to account. You want a good experience. Look at some of the bigger dealers. Do shop around. There are plenty of great dealers out there, but definitely where you are and what you're looking for. Even going to two different dealers from the same brand might be a good way to do it. So shopping around is crucial.
0: Can I tell you a story? Be honest with me if I sound grumpy. But your friends won't tell you this, but this is true. I thought, I'll say this to James. So I phoned a dealer. So I'm looking around. So I won't mention the brand. So I phoned one dealer. He was pretty good, but he hadn't sent me the email yet. I'm thinking, oh, there's something wrong there. I'll phone another one. And the person who picked it up, sort of just grumpy from the word go. You know, I said, is that the so-and-so dealership? And this person said, oh, yes, you know, we've got two dealers, because she mentioned another name. Sorry, I'm long-winded here. Then I just, you know, you might have noticed, James, I'm a bit of a fast talker. I'm in a hurry, so I went to her. And she went, I'm sorry, oh, you're talking too fast. And straight away, I'm sorry, because I'm in... I don't want to buy from this person, this car, this dealership. I don't want to buy from you. Firstly, as soon as I picked up the phone, you were sort of like patronising me because I asked, is this the right dealership? Secondly, I'm talking too fast. You know, you could have been, I don't know, say something like I'm on a train, I can't hear you. You know, and I said, see ya, and I hung up and moved on, because straight away at that point I'm like, I'm not going to buy a car from you. You're a deal. And you're rude to me, and I haven't even, you know, sorry, see ya.
1: I completely support this, because again, you're buying an expensive item. You want that experience to be the best you can. The number of people I know who have returned to the same salesperson, even if they've moved different dealerships, because that experience has been good. So, you know, anyone listening who works for a car dealer or is in sales, that customer relationship is crucial. And I think, you know, if you know a good dealer, or if you've got a sort of a referral from a friend, that is, again, a really, really good way to do it.
0: Yeah. And, you know, in the sales world, everybody's a prospect. I've spent my time, I'm sort of here on the radio, but in that sales environment, everybody's a prospect. You know, you approach everybody as an opportunity. If you're not doing that, straight away, it's a bad sign. But anyway, we'll move on from that one. So there you are. Your point is right. You need to go. Relationship is everything. You need to be comfortable when purchasing a car. And that's why I've forgotten this too. This is why you get random text messages from the guy on the radio, James Ward, who I know you talk to a lot of media people. So I go to you and you're so gracious, because you want an expert to help you out. That's what you want.
1: And this is it. Like, ask us, you know, and again, if you're listening, you can send us an email to askdrive@drive.com.au. But the other thing is, go into the dealer, do a little bit of research online, but go in, ask for a test drive. If you're not sure if the kids are going to fit in the back, bring the kids. If you want to see how hard it is to put a baby seat in there, put the baby seat in. Bring the Labrador and see if they fit in the boot. All the things that you would use that car for, try and do that. And the number of times I have people go, oh, yeah, I bought a car, I didn't test drive it, and it turns out it doesn't fit in my garage or whatever it is. And it's like, do live with the car. And most dealers would actually, they're really happy for you to take a slightly longer test drive. You don't just have to whiz it around the block anymore. To go out for a couple of hours, take it home. Does it fit in the garage? Is it going to do what you need it to do is a key thing.
0: It's like going to IKEA, you know, and spending a couple of nights in one of those little rooms they built. Just stay there and test it all out. And also the point again, think about owning the car. Think about when you own it, what's going to happen then, all the other stuff that goes with owning a car. That's a good one.
1: And before you sign anything, get an insurance quote. We get this a lot. People moving to an electric car, insurance on EVs is a lot higher generally. So get an insurance quote so you know what you're getting into. But look, buying a new car should be, and a new to you car should be fun. It should be a really fun experience. It should be a good way to do it. There are a lot of brilliant dealers out there, a lot of really knowledgeable, really friendly, really helpful salespeople. And I think this is a thing. But if you're buying brand new, do a bit of research and go and kick some tires. If you're buying secondhand, make sure you get a car with a warranty. It's huge. Or if you're buying a classic, half your luck, go and have some fun.
0: Yeah. And take your Labrador in and put the Labrador on the back and see if it fits.
1: That's it. Put the Labrador in the boot.
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0: Weekends in Australia Overnight. Sport with Andrew Lucas very soon. Also, Dr. Carl and our science segment. And how are the Wiggles helping you encourage your kids and grandkids to brush their teeth? We'll talk to Katarina, who's one of the Wiggles this morning on the program. Brian's on the line first. Hi, Brian.
13: Hey, Pat. Good morning to you. I'll just tell you, I last month I was looking at a car and I have it set brand and I went on car sales and I logged in and, because they normally don't have the full description or anything about the car. So I sent an inquiry and these people would ring you back the following day. And then I finally found one that I liked. So I went to the dealer and he actually pulled up on the computer all my car sale requests. So he knew exactly. He had me already because he knew exactly that I was interested and exactly what I wanted. So you know, I'm sitting there going, I'm trying to negotiate a deal. And he goes, well, I can see you really like these cars because you've inquired one at Albury and you've inquired one at Werribee.
0: Right, all the data
13: was
0: there. And
13: I'm going, I said, oh, so they've shared all my details.
0: Yes.
13: I'm going, ah. Anyway, okay. I got a good deal in the end. I was happy with it, so.
0: So the car dealer, so you're on the website Car Sales and you've looked at various cars. Then you've gone to an individual dealer who then had access to all your activity, all your online activity. Okay, so your name, Brian, comes up and they know all the cars you've looked at. How interesting.
13: Yeah, because they had my email address.
0: Yeah.
13: And it was the same car make that I was looking at. And, yeah, the bloke's put it up and he goes, oh, I can see you've been looking at the one in Docklands and you've been made an inquiry about the one in Albury.
0: Right.
13: And I'm like, oh, you've got all that. I said, oh,
0: yeah,
13: it'd be nice to know that before you go in.
0: Yes. Is it because it's taking away your leverage, do you think, there, Brian? Because it knows he's got some information on you. Would you rather that be secret?
13: Well, I didn't know that they did that.
0: I
13: would have thought that it would have been, but obviously that dealer, that car company, that's probably not on their own, would be just sharing their information from Car Sales.
0: Yeah. I reckon when you purchase in as a dealer, now I'm just trying to join the dots, as if you're part of the Car Sales, the offer would also be that you have access to the data for individual people all in the back end, which is interesting, you know, these sales tools, they call them CRMs, you know, customer relationship sort of management tool, and you just type in your name or your email address and there it is.
13: Now, Pat, can I ask you a question about electric cars, if you've got a second there?
0: Yeah, go for it.
13: If you're buying a second-hand one, does it tell you what life the battery has left? Like, you know, if you buy a car and it's like 5 years old and it's done 100,000 kilometres, you have an idea that it's still got like another 100,000 in it.
0: Yep.
13: But if you buy a five-year-old electric car, when you buy it, does it say that it's depleted 50% of the battery or anything like that? Do you know if that's what happens?
0: There is ways to test a battery when you're purchasing a second-hand car. We're just doing a Google search here because I'm sure James Wood has said there's like an app or something you can do, smartphone apps. Yes, car scanner. There is, just maybe get on your app store, as simple as that. EV scanner specializes in deep diagnostic real-time sensor monitoring. So are you going to buy a second-hand EV? Are you thinking that, or are you just sort of curious?
13: No. I bought a petrol one. I finally did get I was happy with the deal, but I'm just interested because my daughter's looking around.
0: Yep.
13: And I was just interested to know, like, if she buys a second-hand electric car that's, say, 5 or 6 years old.
0: Yeah.
13: If you go and buy it, does it actually have anywhere to say that the battery's been depleted by, you know, 40% or 50%? You know what I mean?
0: Yep. It's a good question because that is the big unknown, I reckon, because they're sort of new, the EV, so when it comes to the second-hand market. But you can test and monitor your electric vehicle's high-voltage battery health using smartphone apps paired with a plug-in OBD2 Bluetooth adapter. So you can plug in the adapter and just test the battery, I guess. Just see how much charge is in it, whether it's damaged or not. So there is a way of testing the battery, yeah. So is there many
13: secondhand... I just worry about electric cars.
0: I just think that
13: like in 10 or 12 years' time, they're going to be like a mobile phone. You're just going to throw it away.
0: Yeah, that's right. You pay all this money for a beautiful... That's what I'm thinking about this Zeeco. I mean, it's a beautiful car, but in 5, 6 years, what, do I just throw it away? 60 grand or 70 grand, even though the battery's burnt out. Can you on-sell it and all that stuff that you can do with the petrol car? Good on you, Brian. We'll take a break and the news coming up after this.
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0: As we hit the news, the text here from Michael. Michael says, I know what you mean about customer service on the phone. I was inquiring about home insurance once and the lady said that you're umming and ahhing about your answers regarding details about your house construction. I wasn't sure, he says here. Why would I purchase insurance from that company after she bagged me? Says Michael, yeah, it's sort of like, yeah, I don't know. The customer's always right. You've got to be nice. If you want to make the sale, you do. Okay, we're talking science with Dr. Carl after news. Why do cats lick each other? All that and more. Weird science with Dr. Carl and a footy finals sport report with Andrew Lucas also on the way.
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24: Hello, I'm Alex Riddell. The Reserve Bank has signalled another interest rate hike may be on the cards as inflation remains high. Federal politics editor Michael Packey.
25: RBA Governor Michelle Bullock has appeared before a parliamentary hearing to talk about the economy. Ms. Bullock argues inflation remains elevated as a result of the Middle East conflict, pushing up prices across the supply chain and onto consumers. As a result, she isn't ruling out a fourth interest rate hike when the board meets in a little over a week.
26: High inflation hurts all Australians, and it is especially tough on people with lower incomes.
25: Treasurer Jim Chalmers argues Australia is not immune from what is happening around the globe.
27: The markets are expecting multiple interest rate hikes in other countries.
25: Dr. Chalmers is playing down the prospect of again reducing the fuel excise in a bid to give motorists relief at the bowser as petrol and diesel prices jump above $2 a litre. Michael Packey, Canberra.
24: A man's been killed in a shark attack off at Perth's north coast. Jamie Smith reports.
28: It's understood two men had been swimming around 50 metres off Sorrento Beach when one of them was attacked around 10:15 on Friday morning. Emergency services rushed to the scene as water police and aerial patrols began searching the water. Police confirmed several hours later the man died as a result of the attack. Witnesses described the scene as distressing. One estimated the shark to be up to 6 metres long. Jamie Smith, Perth.
24: An Australian man accused of murdering a teenage girl in Thailand has pleaded not guilty. 45-year-old Simon Carman is facing four charges, including murder, concealing a corpse and abducting a minor for indecent purposes. He's told the court he acted in self-defence and has urged authorities to grant him bail. New South Wales police have charged four people from Victoria who allegedly travelled to Sydney to carry out criminal contracts linked to two shootings earlier this month. It comes after the four people were extradited from Victoria to New South Wales. A 16-year-old boy, two men aged 22 and 23, and a 26-year-old woman have been charged with several offences. They've all been refused bail. Australian athletes are weighing in on the decision to greenlight Rockhampton's Fitzroy River for Olympic rowing and canoe events. The IOC approved the venue this week after a technical assessment following months of intense debate about its suitability. Former Olympic swimmer Kate Campbell says it's a great result for the regions.
1: To be able to host real medal opportunities for Australia is such a win for regional Queensland. And like I said, now we just need to get on with the job of delivering what is going to be the best Olympic and Paralympic Games. And Rocky can be really proud that they're part of that now.
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24: better. Fremantle is through to the AFL Grand Final after a final quarter comeback, beating the Sydney Swans by 12 points in the preliminary final at the SCG. The final score, 12-11-83 to 10-11-71. They'll take on the winner of the clash between Hawthorn and Brisbane. In the NRL, Roosters coach Trent Robinson has confirmed star back rower Angus Crichton will return from injury in their semi-final against the Sharks. He's been out with a foot injury since round 15. Robinson says Crichton will have no troubles getting back into things at finals intensity.
4: I don't think the standard of the game changes when it comes to Angus. Just think it's the time out with the injury and time that he'll get on the field. That's the only thing.
24: In the NRLW, the Raiders have defeated the West Tigers in their elimination final.
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20: Your four-day forecast for Gippsland and the valley. A strong wind warning for the central and east Gippsland.
0: Queensland coastal waters. A sunny day today, west northwesterlies to 45 k's an hour or so. Tomorrow, also sunny, an overnight low of 9 and a top of 28. Monday, cloudy, a medium chance of showers in the morning, back to 14. And Tuesday, sunny, 17 degrees. Sunny today and 23 for the valley, Sailor Lakes entrance, 25, Orbost 26, Bensdale 28. Right now, it's 14 degrees.
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6: That's right, time for some weird science on Australia Overnight with Dr. Carl, who's back on the program. Hi, Dr. Carl.
11: Hi, Dr. Pat.
6: Now, what's happening as Australia's sea levels rise? Tell me more about this one.
11: Well, global warming is real, and the good news is that we can stop it simply by keeping fossil carbon in the ground, but that would cut into the profits of 300 companies and countries, so 8 billion are suffering. So the forecast for Australia is by the end of this century, about a quarter of a million coastal properties will be damaged by flooding. The amount of property affected will be 2 million hectares or 20,000 square kilometres, mostly in Queensland, a bit fewer in New South Wales and then Western Australia. And the metropolitan areas that are expected to be the worst affected are the Gold Coast, Brisbane and Melbourne. And the good news is that we can avoid it if we just keep fossil carbon in the ground.
6: So these towns and places you mentioned, well, I guess near water, and once water starts to rise, it's going to cause problems.
11: Yeah, Australia is different from, for example, the USA, which is roughly the same size, in that the USA has got tall mountains on each coast, and they also have the Gulf of Mexico and the Arctic, and they got good rainfall everywhere. In Australia, we've got what they laughingly call the Great Dividing Range on the east side. Mm. Really, it should be called the average or the mediocre dividing range. And the breezes come in from the ocean. They rise when they hit the Great Dividing Range. They dump their water, and then you've got a rain shadow inland all the way until you get to Western Australia. So people have in Australia tended to live near the coast, near rivers, and this unfortunately can then lead to flooding. And we've been seeing that even not necessarily on the coast, but inland, but places like Lismore. New South Wales had particularly bad flooding. And we've had a whole new, brand new insurance scam. You know the one about the cars?
6: Oh, no. Tell me.
11: What's this? Well, I was talking to a few people in the insurance industry. Yeah.

0: And that starts off the corrosion process. Right. And now that we've discovered that, now we've got to work out how to come up with a cure, which we haven't done yet, but at least we've found the first part of the process.
1: What if it's dripping on a rock over many, you might see, I don't know, out in the wilderness somewhere. I'm just thinking it's because it's drip, drip, drip, drip, drip. Over time, it just sort of hacks away at it. That's a different thing, isn't it? Maybe.
0: Well, maybe it is and maybe it isn't. Maybe it isn't, yeah. Like, you don't know until you measure, and to measure is to know. So it could well be, that's a very wise thought on your part, that there could be electrical activity involved where it picks up an electrical charge. In the same way, you know, you can rub your hand across a nylon shirt and pick up an electrical charge.
1: Dr. Carl, it's always wonderful to have you on the program. Here you go, here's your theme. So thank you, Dr. Carl. Thanks for your time.
0: Thank you, Dr. Pat.
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14: Oh, you know why I'm doing that, don't you, Andrew? It's footy finals time around the nation. And Andrew Lucas, senior producer with the continuous call team, 2GB, 4BC, and the sport man here on Australia Overnight. He's back. It's Andrew Lucas, everybody.
15: Yeah, good morning, Pat, and good morning to all your listeners. Yeah, it's like Christmas time for footy fans.
14: Absolutely. And we'll start with the game, the AFL prelim final. Sydney and Fremantle, my gosh, talk about this game.
15: Yeah, what a thriller this was. A real finals clash and unfortunately heartbreak for the Sydney Swans in front of their home fans at the SCG. Fremantle too good, 12-11-83, defeating the Swans 10-11-71 in front of a crowd of 45,129. And I'm lucky enough to say I was one of those out there. It was a fantastic atmosphere and Fremantle started the best with a couple of early goals, but then it was the Swans. They were so good in front of their home fans at each change. They extended their lead at quarter time, at half time, and then at three quarter time. At one point throughout the third quarter at the 20-minute mark. It was a game high 28 points. The Swans led by it. But then in the last quarter, it was all Fremantle. They absolutely dominated that final quarter. They stunned the Swans. They just had too much energy. We saw that happen earlier this season when the two teams met in Perth, and it was Fremantle who stormed home in the second half, and it was very similar in that last quarter. They kicked 5-4 to just the 1 point to storm home against Sydney. And yeah, it was a shame for all the Sydney fans out there. There were a lot of Fremantle fans there, to their credit, but yeah, they were heartbroken when Mason Cox kicked a goal for Fremantle midway through that fourth term. That put them in front, and then Isaiah Dudley sealed it in the final couple of minutes to give Fremantle their second grand final appearance in their history as well. So a great win for the Fremantle Dockers. Of course, they've come the long way, having lost that qualifying final, and then to beat Geelong last week in that semi-final, and then now they're through to another AFL grand final.
16: It was over in the third quarter, wasn't it? Sydney, you know, some people might have went home. It was like, oh, well, they looked lackluster, the Dockers. Sydney were just coming in strong. The Dockers are just sort of fiddling around. Then they came out, is this right, fourth quarter, and just went bang.
15: Yeah, you couldn't put it any better, Pat, to be honest. That's right. Sydney was so dominant for the best part of three quarters, and they had that big lead heading into that final change. And like we said, at the 20-minute mark, it was 28 points, a huge lead. And in a finals game as well, that's a massive lead to have. But then in the end, Fremantle, they just had too much more in it. They kept the ball down their end. Sydney, it was very rare that it went in their attacking 50 as well. And it just proved the Dockers had too much to run over them. And of course, Sydney missing those five players who are suspended, Harry Cunningham not there through injury either, and of course their captain Callum Mills. So they were undermanned and they were down on troops. And what a story it would have been if the Swans did get through the grand final, considering how many players they were missing. But Logan McDonald, he had three goals. He stepped up for the Swans, while for Fremantle, Luke Jackson kicked two goals, Shea Bolton two goals, and Isaiah Dudley two goals. So they're through to the grand final, the Fremantle Dockers.
16: But who will be the other team in the grand final for the AFL, Andrew?
15: Yeah, it takes us to that second preliminary final between Hawthorn and the Brisbane Lions tonight at the MCG. First bounce at 5:15 Australian Eastern Standard Time. And, of course, Hawthorn, they had that 32-point win over Frio in the qualifying final in Perth. They shot the Dockers there. And then for the Brisbane Lions, they were belted by Sydney, sorry, in week one. And then they hammered Adelaide last week by 53 points. They're chasing their fourth straight grand final and their third straight flag as well, the Brisbane Lions. So it should be an absolute blockbuster at the G tonight. Both teams heading to this one unchanged. A couple of milestones. Dylan Moore for Hawthorn playing his 150th game, and Charlie Cameron, for the Brisbane Lions, his 30th final. So it should be a fantastic clash. Hawthorn, a fantastic team. They finished on the ladder in fourth position. The Brisbane Lions third, and yeah, plenty on the line. And it's that twilight game too, and it's always a great spectacle for finals footy for the AFL as well. And the winner setting up a date with Fremantle next weekend.
16: And the NRL semi-finals start tonight in Sydney.
15: Yeah, that's right. A big one at Allianz Stadium. The Sydney Roosters taking on the Cronulla Sharks. Kickoff at 7:50 Australian Eastern Standard Time. We'll be out there with the continuous call team. Mark Levy, Mark Riddell and Josh Morris to have all the action. And the Roosters come into this one on the back of that 19-12 loss to Penrith in the qualifying final last week. That could take a lot out of the Sydney Roosters. It was one of the great finals between the Penrith and the Roosters. And in the end, the Roosters fell just short. We'll see how much effect that has. They do welcome back Angus Crichton from a foot injury. Egan Butcher, he's out with a head knock. So Celeste Fichetti, he starts in the back row. And the Roosters come into this one having lost four straight, including that final last week, and they're missing Sam Walker. Well, for Cronulla, they beat the Cowboys 26-16 in that elimination final last weekend at Allianz Stadium. The only change for them, Jaden Beryl, the hooker, comes onto the bench replacing Nephi Puru, and the winner plays the Dolphins next week in a Friday night preliminary final in Brisbane. That should be a blockbuster clash, depending on which team gets through as well. But the Roosters, a lot to play for. They're considered one of the premiership favourites, and the Cronulla Sharks, it's their last chance before a couple of players depart at the end of the season.
16: And how about this big semi-final in New Zealand tomorrow? That'd be awesome.
15: Yeah, phenomenal with this one tomorrow at Eden Park. So just to tell the Bat story, the Warriors play out of Go Media Stadium in Auckland, but Eden Park is a venue not far away in Auckland as well, where it can hold around 50,000 fans. So it's not their traditional home ground, the Warriors, but because of how many fans want to get to the game, and of course ticket takings for the NRL. It was a sold-out crowd of around 50,000, sold out in under 48 hours as well. And the Warriors, they take on the Newcastle Knights tomorrow, kick off at 4:05 Australian Eastern Time. And the Warriors, they're coming off a loss to the Dolphins in the qualifying final in Auckland. They have lost Jackson Ford to an ankle injury. So Morgan Gannon, he comes in. Leka Halasima, Dallin Watini-Zelezniak, named in the reserves, a chance to also return. While for Newcastle, they were outstanding against South Sydney last Friday night at Allianz. They defeated them 20-10 to move through to that semi-final. And they've done it with troops down. They've been undermanned. No Dylan Brown, no Trey Mooney, no Jacob Saifidi either. So, it's been a great effort from the Newcastle Knights. Of course, they were wooden spooners last year. So what Justin Holbrook has been able to do in his first year as coach at the Knights has been outstanding. People are saying he should be the coach of the year, and you probably can't argue with that, to be honest, given the job he's done to turn things around. So the winner of the Warriors and Newcastle semi-final, they'll take on the Penrith Panthers in the preliminary final on Sunday next week at Accor Stadium. So, yeah, two blockbuster semi-finals to come.
16: 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Appreciate it, mate. See you again next week, and let's get into the footy finals.
15: Cheers, Pat. 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
10: 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It's the Wiggles to the rescue.
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13: After news, Terry Barnes live from London, the week that was in politics with Terry Barnes not too far away. But firstly, in East Burwood, Michael's on the line. Hi, Michael.
14: Good morning, Pat. How are you?
13: Yeah, I'm good, Michael.
14: Oh, excellent. Pat, can I just make two comments, if that's all right?
13: Yes, go for it.
14: You were talking about dogs earlier. I just want to say, dogs are man's best friend. And about reading, I use phonics to sound out the words.
13: Yes. Yeah, well, there's all different ways of reading. We're talking about reading anxiety, and sounding out the words is a good way of doing it. That's an interesting thought there. The way we learn to read is different. I think we spoke about that too. We have more of an awareness that people learn differently. And yes, we love our dogs 100% and they are man's best friend. Denise in Randwick. Hi, Denise.
15: Good morning, Pat. How are you? Good?
13: I'm great, Denise.
15: Yeah, well, I'm good too. Anyway, I'd just like to go back on my life. Many years ago, I read many comics. And then as I grew older, about 11 or 12 or 13, I started reading girl magazines called Princess, Girlfriend, Bunty. A lot of magazines I used to get every week. at the news agency. I usually always fronted up at on Monday at the news agency to get my weekly magazine, and then I'd read them all, and then later on in life I got Mad magazines, which I really loved. And then I recently I started up Women's Day, English Women's Day, and TV Week and Australian Geographic and Graham Ross's Gardening Magazine.
13: Oh, yes.
15: And you know what? I love English magazines. I really have taken to English magazines. Fleet Street used to make a lot of magazines for the girls. Really good magazines, and I think there was a big explosion of magazines by Fleet Street many years ago.
13: Yes, that's right. Sorry, Matt, we need to take a break there, Denise. But magazines, yes, that's right. And of course, I think there's still niche magazines where you want to say, you know, for. Oh, if you're a truckie, I think someone's telling me the magazines, they still sell a lot for, you know, the different industries. But the those magazines you talk about, the broader ones now, of course, have all moved online. Back after this.
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13: 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Hi there, Mark.
27: Good morning, Pat.
13: What's up, Mark?
27: I heard Tony Burt was saying if he got a spare bedroom in his National Press Club's speech, you should put them in. Well, shouldn't he be leading by example and put them in? I've had two at my place. And you know what they did? Ripped me off.
13: Right, because you were saying that we need more people in the homes. Yeah, that's right. That was part of the problem. Yeah.
27: Yeah, the problem because, you know, that's why we've got such a housing crisis. Because I've got a two-bedroom house, Pat. And people feed from me. They wouldn't pay the weekly rent.
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1: Hello, I'm Alex Riddell. The Reserve Bank has signalled another interest rate hike may be on the cards as inflation remains high. Federal politics editor Michael Packey.
2: RBA Governor Michelle Bullock has appeared before a parliamentary hearing to talk about the economy. Ms. Bullock argues inflation remains elevated as a result of the Middle East conflict, pushing up prices across the supply chain and onto consumers. As a result, she isn't ruling out a fourth interest rate hike when the board meets in a little over a week.
4: High inflation hurts all Australians, and it is especially tough on people with lower incomes.
2: Treasurer Jim Chalmers argues Australia is not immune from what is happening around the globe.
5: The markets are expecting multiple interest rate hikes in other countries.
2: Dr. Chalmers is playing down the prospect of again reducing the fuel excise in a bid to give motorists relief at the bowser as petrol and diesel prices jump above $2 a litre. Michael Packey, Canberra.
1: A man's been killed in a shark attack off at Perth's north coast. Jamie Smith reports.
6: It's understood two men had been swimming around 50 metres off Sorrento Beach when one of them was attacked around 10:15 on Friday morning. Emergency services rushed to the scene as water police and aerial patrols began searching the water. Police confirmed several hours later the man died as a result of the attack. Witnesses described the scene as distressing. One estimated the shark to be up to 6 metres long. Jamie Smith, Perth.
1: An Australian man accused of murdering a teenage girl in Thailand has pleaded not guilty. 45-year-old Simon Carman is facing four charges, including murder, concealing a corpse and abducting a minor for indecent purposes. He's told the court he acted in self-defence and has urged authorities to grant him bail. New South Wales police have charged four people from Victoria who allegedly travelled to Sydney to carry out criminal contracts linked to two shootings earlier this month. It comes after the four people were extradited from Victoria to New South Wales. A 16-year-old boy, two men aged 22 and 23, and a 26-year-old woman have been charged with several offences. They've all been refused bail. Australian athletes are weighing in on the decision to greenlight Rockhampton's Fitzroy River for Olympic rowing and canoe events. The IOC approved the venue this week after a technical assessment following months of intense debate about its suitability. Former Olympic swimmer Kate Campbell says it's a great result for the regions.
7: To be able to host real medal opportunities for Australia is such a win for regional Queensland. And like I said, now we just need to get on with the job of delivering what is going to be the best Olympic and Paralympic Games. And Rocky can be really proud that they're part of that now.
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1: Fremantle is through to the AFL Grand Final after a final quarter comeback, beating the Sydney Swans by 12 points in the preliminary final at the SCG. The final score, 12-11-83 to 10-11-71. They'll take on the winner of the clash between Hawthorn and Brisbane. In the NRL, Roosters coach Trent Robinson has confirmed star back rower Angus Crichton will return from injury in their semi-final against the Sharks. He's been out with a foot injury since round 15. Robinson says Crichton will have no troubles getting back into things at finals intensity.
21: I don't think the standard of the game changes when it comes to Angus. Just think it's the time out with the injury and time that he'll get on the field. That's the only thing.
1: In the NRLW, the Raiders have defeated the West Tigers in their elimination final.
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29: Your four-day forecast for Gippsland and the Valley. A strong wind warning for the central and east Gippsland coastal waters. A sunny day today, west-northwesterlies to 45 k's an hour or so. Tomorrow, also sunny, an overnight low of 9 and a top of 28. Monday, cloudy, a medium chance of showers in the morning, back to 14. And Tuesday, sunny, 17 degrees. Sunny today and 23 for the Valley. Salem Lakes Entrance, 25. Orbost, 26. Bairnsdale, 28. Right now, it's 14 degrees.
30: 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Now, this is Australia Overnight with Pat Panetta. 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
13: That's the number, 133-693, as we say good morning to Terry Barnes, political consultant, advisor, columnist and broadcaster, and time to talk politics with Terry, who's on the line in London. Hi there, Terry.
31: Well, I should say good evening.
13: That's right.
31: Rather than good morning, because yes, it's only 7 o'clock over here. So good morning.
13: Going back in time with you there, Terry. So tell me about London, your experience so far. The weather, the environment. What's happening with Terry Barnes?
31: Well, you could say the rain is lovely and warm, but no, there's hardly been any rain at all. Actually, a bit of drizzle yesterday. But when I got on the plane in Melbourne last Sunday, it was 25 and fine. When I got off the plane in London on Monday, it was 25 and fine. Very, very similar weather at the moment in terms of the change of seasons. They're going into autumn and the leaves are just starting to turn in the parks, which is quite pretty. But certainly I've been here for work. I haven't been here as a tourist this time. So
13: yes,
31: and certainly talking to people who I work with at the Spectator magazine, which has been fantastic.
13: Uh-huh. 133.
31: So much so that last night I was at a Spectator party, hobnobbing with Joan Collins. Of all people.
13: Oh, gee. Okay. Did you get an exclusive or anything you can pass on there?
31: No, nothing special. It was just basically sort of party chit chat.
13: But yeah, very nice.
31: You know, it's a bit of fun to say. Oh, it was a party with Joan Collins.
13: Oh, for sure. 133-693, talking politics with Terry Barnes, as we do every Saturday morning to talk to Terry. He's live on the phone, 133-693. Immigration and migration, the big political story of the week. Oh, there's a few stories that, of course, emerged. But towards the end of the week, we had the press club and the announcement of the ALP and their plan when it comes to immigration, Terry.
31: Well, indeed, Pat. I think, Labor is woken up to the fact that One Nation is calling the shots on immigration and migration policy, simply by making noises about lowering our rate of net overseas migration. And certainly Tony Burke, the immigration minister, after many false starts, as we've told in Cabinet, was finally allowed out to play at the National Press Club on Wednesday and announce, Labor's approach to reforming migration, both in terms of intake and how people actually get and keep visas and stay in the country. And certainly I think they're going as far as they possibly can without having to go through the parliament with legislation. So they're using existing legislation, existing regulations to do things in terms of prioritising who actually comes to a country on temporary visas and the conditions which they come, and certainly stopping visa hopping, in terms of basically people coming in as overseas students, for instance, changing their status to stay in the country. I mean, that is something that I think One Nation has really latched onto. But the surprising for me was the fact that the government is cracking down on working holiday makers and backpackers and actually introducing a ballot to cap the number of backpackers who are let into the country. But that has really gone down like a lead.

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2: Hello, I'm Alex Riddell. There's a renewed push to reduce the fuel excise as the cost of petrol and diesel jumps well above $2 a litre. Constraints from the war in the Middle East is causing the price spike, pushing up costs along the supply chain. The government ended the temporary reduction to the fuel excise last month. Opposition leader Angus Taylor says the opposition is keeping an eye on the situation.
3: It has gone up sharply in the last week. I think it's going to continue to go up for the next little while. We are watching it very closely. We are the ones who called for the excise cut last time. We know how much pressure Australians are, particularly those who have to commute long distances.
2: A man has died after he was attacked by a shark off Perth's Sorrento Beach. It's understood the attack happened while he was swimming with a friend around 50 metres offshore. This witness, Daryl, says everyone at the beach was shocked.
4: Oh, I just can't believe it. Yeah, just especially in a place like this. Don't expect that. I think they were just, the two guys, just mates going for a swim like they do daily.
2: Organisers of a music festival have been forced to move their events in New South Wales and Victoria following threats from anti-Israel activists. News Corp reports five Israeli DJs have had to cancel their trips to the festivals following the threats to event promoters and the venues. An Australian man accused of murdering a teenager in Thailand and hiding her body in a suitcase has faced court for the first time. Simon Carman has pleaded not guilty to all four charges against him. The 45-year-old has asked the court to grant him bail, claiming he acted in self-defence and argued he does not pose a flight risk. The Reserve Bank believes inflation remains high and a further interest rate hike may be needed to bring it down. The RBA board will meet later this month, with some analysts predicting the official cash rate could rise 0.25%. A world-first program allowing researchers to trial potential multiple sclerosis treatments side by side has released its first results. Rather than spend years testing one potential treatment, the Octopus Platypus trial tests several methods at once and uses early evidence to determine which should be prioritised for further study. MS Australia's Dr. Julie Morahan says the medications being tested in stage one are already marketed for other conditions.
5: The one that seems to be working for progressive MS is a supplement known as alpha-lipoic acid, and the one that unfortunately is not going to go through is called metformin, which is a medication for diabetes.
2: Victoria's police minister concedes there is a large potential for abuse by the use of smart glasses as the federal government considers a ban on the devices at its offices and service centres. It comes as councils around Australia push the technology out of public spaces over privacy fears.
0: 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That's
2: better. Fremantle is through to its second AFL Grand Final in club history after a stunning last quarter surge to beat Sydney Swans by 12 points at the SCG in their preliminary final. The Swans led by as much as 28 points during the third quarter before the visitors fought back, kicking 5 goals to none in the final term to win 12-11-83 to 10-11-71. Fremantle's Jordan Clark says it was a special win.
6: You know, we had to fight hard for that one, and that's what makes me so proud of this win. It's, it didn't come easy, but these wins never do. So, you know, we've shown it throughout the year. We only need patches and we can really score. We're a powerful team at scoring. So that's all we needed. But, yeah, obviously we don't want to be leaving it too late like that next week. But, you know, you got to take the good with the bad sometimes. And I thought it was really mature from our group.
2: They'll take on the winner of the clash between Brisbane and Hawthorn.
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15: Your four-day forecast for Gippsland and the Valley. A strong wind warning for the central and east Gippsland coastal waters. A sunny day today, west northwesterlies to 45 k's an hour or so. Tomorrow, also sunny, an overnight low of 9 and a top of 28. Monday, cloudy, a medium chance of showers in the morning, back to 14. And Tuesday, sunny, 17 degrees. Sunny today and 23 for the valley. Salem Lakes entrance, 25. Orbos, 26. Bairnsdale, 28. Currently, it's 15 degrees.
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17: Now, on Australia Overnight, welcome to the weekend with Pat Bonetta and Olympia Kwiatkowski. It's time to feel good.
18: Yes, on the Saturday morning edition of Australia Overnight, she is the official voice of the weekend. Cutting the ribbon, Olympia, on the weekend. That's your official. You've got the big scissors, you cut the ribbon, and it officially opens the doors for us to enjoy the weekend. Olympia Kwiatkowski is back on the program. Hi, Olympia.
5: Oh, good morning. Yes, I do love a big novelty-sized pair of scissors for ribbon-cutting ceremonies. Officially cut and open.
18: That's right. Good morning. The big check. The big scissors and the big check, they're always fun.
5: Yes.
18: That you hand
5: I'd
18: over.
5: I'd love one of them. That'd be lovely. Yeah. Yes, please.
18: And you do lots of that because I spotted you on Instagram standing next to Jeff Kennett, former Premier of Victoria, Jeff Kennett, at an event you were talking at. You got to meet Jeffrey.
5: I did. I did get to meet him. I actually took to the stage. I was the speaker before Jeff Kennett. So, yeah. Did a bit of a change over there and got a photo with him. Yeah. And, that is up on my Instagram. So, yeah, great guy. Great to meet him as well.
18: One. Okay, so we can see the photo of you and Jeff Kennett on Instagram. Olympia Kwiatkowski. And there's a few other things that I want to talk to you about with your Instagram account as well that we'll cover throughout the morning. 133693. Head to Olympia's Instagram to see that pic with Jeff Kennett. He's still in good nick too, isn't he? He's sort of up and about. Jeff Kennett's still wonderful and fit and a great speaker and does those things often, Olympia.
19: I love Robert.
5: Oh, yeah. He also has a great handshake, which is very good. Oh yeah,
18: nice firm handshake. Yeah. Alrighty, okay. So around the nation, fun things to do with Olympia and to join. What's happening near you? 133693. Starting with Brisbane, Olympia.
5: Yeah, let's start in Brisbane. So this is happening tonight at Lone Pine Koala Sanctuary, which is in Fig Tree Pocket. They're holding a More for Koalas movie night as part of the Save the Koala Month. Of course, we know they are endangered and we need to do everything we can to conserve these beautiful creatures that we have so that they can be around for generations to come. So tonight they're screening Blinky Bill the movie and they're doing it outdoors
19: on the cinema lawn under the stars. And when I heard in the weather then that there's going to be tops of 31 degrees in Brisbane today, I don't know why I decided to check online just to make sure that was correct. It indeed is. So it's going to be a really beautiful weekend. So with this one, the movie starts at 6 p.m., but the event actually kicks off around about 4 o'clock. So you can get there early. There'll be food trucks there as well. There's a jumping castle, plenty of koala-themed activities, and a special appearance as well from Kevin the Koala. Perfect. So, yes, you want to get along to that one? Okay. Entry is completely free for this one. You don't need to book. So that is at 708 Jesmond Road in Fig Tree Pocket. You can bring a picnic rug or some camping chairs and settle in for the movie.
20: And as you say, the weather's perfect for an outdoor activity like that one. So that's in Brisbane. And now actually staying in Brisbane, there's another thing we should be mentioning too.
19: Yes, staying in Brisbane, because I know a lot of our friends who listen on the radio enjoy the Comic Con, and the Oz Comic Con has returned today to the Brisbane Convention and Exhibition Centre. It starts at 9:30, goes through until 4:30. So this year's guest lineup includes the Lord of the Rings star Miranda Otto. Random fact, I was actually a stand-in for Miranda Otto on a TV series that was filmed here in down the Gold Coast many, many years ago.
20: Wow.
19: Yeah, so I should go and say hi.
20: Say hi, yeah. So you were the stand-in. So if she wasn't...
19: Yes.
20: Okay, so when they're sort of blocking out the scene and these sorts of things, they use you to sort of make it all happen before Miranda does the thing. Oh, that's pretty cool. Wow.
19: Many years ago, that was called the... a series called The Starter Wife, and Deborah Messing was in it also. So, yeah, random fact, but let's get back into it.
20: I like it.
19: So, yeah, plenty of people there. Hell of a Boss creator and voice actor Brandon Rogers, the amazing Digital Circus's Lizzie Freeman, and Jiu-Jitsu's Kazen's Adam MacArthur, and also Demon Slayer's Griffin Burns are there. A lot of those people I'm not aware of, but I'm sure people go

0: Kentucky.
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7: Weekend edition of Australia Overnight. Olympia Kwiatkowski is here with her segment, Welcome to the Weekend, 133-693 to chat to Olympia. And Olympia, Sandra is on the line in Frankston. Hi, Sandra.
8: Hi, good morning, Pat. Good morning, Olivia. Is it Olivia? Your name?
9: It's Olympia.
8: Olympia. Hundreds and thousands only have the one name, hundreds and thousands. They have chocolate sprinkles. Do you remember the plain chocolate ones?
7: Oh, yes.
8: Well, they're the ones that are called sprinkles.
7: Okay, so the chocolate sprinkles are sprinkles. You get your hundreds and thousands. But what about dots, Sandra? Olympia has noticed they're being called dot cakes because they've got hundreds and thousands on the top.
8: I worked in a cake shop for 34 years, and I never, ever called them dots.
7: No. I mean, it's just
9: so... Sandra. It needs to stop. We need to stop whoever's trying to make this happen here. We need to call the coffee club. I'm going to call them. I'm going to tag them in this post as soon as I get off air and do this, and I'm going to make it stop.
7: I've never seen you so worked up, Olympia. It's got to stop. There we are. We're going to organise a protest, Sandra.
9: You know, we do this now, and we have Halloween, and Australians spend millions and millions of dollars every year on Halloween, on buying all that plastic, terrible stuff to decorate their homes with, and they do all these traditions, which, of course, you know, people will say, oh, it's not American tradition. It started in Ireland or whatever it is. Anyway, don't get me in that one. That's a whole other kettle of fish for me.
7: I'm with you. Yeah. It's a slippery slope. Now we're going to dot cakes. You know, what next? No, I'm with you there.
9: And Sandra has worked in a bakery for 25 years, never heard of dots,
7: never
9: and
7: then
9: we should never
7: dots.
9: Be hearing about them now.
7: Frank's in Adelaide. Hi, Frank.
10: Thank you, guys. It's always a pleasure to listen to you. I'd like to change the subject in relation to, you were talking about, Olivia, people carrying your bags, you know, in hotels. Some do and some don't. Well, in relation to changing the subject, you know, years ago, do you remember both of you years ago, that was quite a few years ago, where the service station owner used to come out sometimes, well, a lot of them used to do this, and would say, excuse me, sir, or excuse me, madam, would you like me to fill your car? You do not see that. You very rarely see that anymore. But I experienced this in Victoria when I was down there, not far from Denali. I can't think of the town, but the chappie came out and said to me, would you like me to fill the car? Now, I just could not believe it. And I said, yes. So that's something you don't see very rarely. Do you know that?
9: No. No, I haven't seen that for years. In fact, when that used to be happening, I wasn't even old enough to drive, but I do recall it and remember it in my memory. That is fantastic to know that there is someone out there still doing that to find out where they are and make sure they get a lot of patronage.
7: Absolutely, because it would be, and you bring back those memories. That's right, somebody would come out, they'd fill up your car and you know, sort of clean the windows and do all that stuff. And to have somebody doing that still now, it's a nice point of difference, actually, to attract some business. Good on you, Frank. Julian in Armidale. Hi, Julian.
11: Good morning.
7: G'day, Julian.
9: Good morning, Julian.
11: Good morning. Good morning. There's a country grand final today between Moe and Lee and Gaffer at Traralgon this afternoon. As a fact, there's a lot of country grand finals. I think when Helen from Neil comes on, she might tell you, I think that Neil might be playing Ararat, but I could be corrected on that. It's very hard to get information on country grand finals.
7: Actually, that's a nice point there, Julian and Olympia. We spoke talking about pubs that are the centre of the community, but also the footy clubs and grand finals. I mean, it all ties in together when it comes to a small town, and it's such a big deal. You know, Mowi and Leongatha and those parts of Victoria and around Australia, it is grand final time for many of those leagues as well, which is coming together in the community.
9: And a great way to, you know, get on out there and check it all out.
7: Yeah, and have a meat pie and do all that.
9: Pub.
7: And don't have it. Don't eat a dot cake. Don't eat any. You know, don't ever consume that.
9: Don't you call that ever again, Pat?
7: No, that's right. It's hundreds and thousands. I was going to say fairy bread, which of course uses the hundreds and thousands, which is a great Aussie thing to do. On the white bread.
9: Right.
7: Love it, love it. Olympia, we can listen to you every Saturday here, and we love that, and also see you on Instagram. That rant will be worth seeing, as you say, your video. Those texting through, Olympia, OlympiA. So it's Olympia Kwiatkowski, Kwiatkowski. I put that in the search for Instagram. And you've got to follow and like and do all that and be part of it all, don't you think, Olympia?
9: Yeah, follow along, have a bit of fun, and let me know what you think as well.
7: Have a great weekend, and we'll catch you back here next Saturday. Thank you, Olympia. Appreciate it.
9: Thanks, Pat. Thank you. I'll catch you next Saturday.
7: Every Saturday with Olympia Kwiatkowski. That's her segment, Welcome to the Weekend.
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7: It's the weekend edition of Australia Overnight. Your calls on 133 693, and the text line is 0477 693 693. As they come through, there's Frank in Melbourne. Hi there, Frank.
20: Good morning, Pat. Yes, I thought I'd just ring up and mention that the new event's happening in Geelong this weekend. The Geelong Running Festival is on.
7: The Geelong Running Festival, did you say?
20: Yes, correct. There's a few short events, but the event I'll be running in tomorrow morning at bright and early 7 a.m. is the marathon.
7: Okay, and where does that take off from?
20: Takes off from around Eastern Gardens, Eastern Beach.
7: Yeah.
20: They're down in Geelong, goes through the Geelong CBD, I believe a bit of Port Arlington Road, and it's a big, there's a running expo on as well during the weekend.
7: Right. And what's the distance of the run there, Frank?
20: Sorry?
7: How far is the run? Is it 6Ks or 10Ks?
20: Yeah, there's some short distances, like there's... And all the abilities, mile, there's, I think, a 6K, there's a half marathon, and my event will be 42.2 kilometres.
7: Oh, wow, that's a fair run, 42.2 kilometres. Yeah. From Geelong to where? Down the coast?
20: Down the coast, yeah. It's a one-lap course. So, really looking forward to it, and it's good to see. I participate in quite a few marathons. I've got my 19th Melbourne Marathon next month, but it's just good to see people out and about getting their fitness and being healthy and, socialising.
7: I reckon you're right. Absolutely. For our listeners in Victoria, that part of the world, and Geelong's a gorgeous place to enjoy it, that's for sure. Well done, mate. Good luck today, Frank, with your run there. And that festival is currently on in Geelong. Get your runners and shorts and T-shirt and off you go. Looking at some headlines around the nation, some papers that arrived. The Saturday Herald Sun front page, exclusive AFL stars' torrid tale of addiction, depression and salvation. Coke, grog and my breakdown is the headline. Former AFL star Paddy Ryder has opened up about his harrowing tale of addiction to alcohol and drugs during his 17-year career. It cost him his marriage, led to his kids living interstate and nearly cost him his life. But in a powerful and emotional interview, Ryder reveals how he's now sober and hoping to win his first premiership today. There you go, front page of the Herald Sun. The Hawks set to soar and silence the Lions' roar. So more AFL on the front page with that big footy game later on today. So we know that the Dockers are in the grand final. Who will be the other team? Will it be Brisbane or Hawthorn? We'll find out later for the AFL with the NRL semi-finals this weekend as well. And you can hear that across the network, of course, on 2GB and 4BC. The Courier Mail front page headline... Gabba pitch to live on at new Olympic Stadium. Sticky wicket is the headline. The iconic Gabba cricket pitch will be shifted across Brisbane under a top secret plan to safeguard Brisbane's sporting soul. It can be revealed. Options include using a Chinook helicopter to transport the pitch, and these options have been discussed. There you go. And they've got a sort of image there of the helicopter, which is a military helicopter, moving the pitch to its new location. Also on the front of the Courier Mail, Breaking Bad's the headline. Ambulance crews were allowed to be diverted for meal breaks rather than being used to respond to some of the most serious emergency 000 calls under a controversial policy that was only scrapped a week before parliamentary estimates, it can be revealed in today's Courier Mail. There you go, some stories coming through in the papers. And, of course, the Australia Overnight News update for you in 13 minutes from now.
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7: Weekends Australia Overnight. I'm Pat Panetta. Great to have your company as we take your calls on 133693. On this day, the 19th of September, Saturday, born on this day, Adam West was born on this day. William Anderson was his name when he was born. His stage name, Adam West. You'll know him, of course, from Batman. 120 episodes of the 1960s TV series Batman. Adam West was born on this day. He died when he was 88 in 2017. Peter Russell Clark's having a birthday today. He was born in Ballarat, Victoria on this day in 1935. He was 89 when he passed away, and that was in 2025. But he was born on this day, Peter Russell Clark. Bill Medley was born in Los Angeles, California, from the Righteous Brothers on this day. He's still with us. He was born in 1940. He's 86 today. Had a resurgence with his song, you'll remember, from 1988 from the movie Dirty Dancing. I've had the time of my life with Jennifer Warnes. Beautiful song, which you played earlier. Also having a birthday today, Mama Cass was born on this day in 1941. She was only 32 when she died in 1974. Mama Cass born on this day. Paul Williams in Omaha, Nebraska, 1940. He is 86 today, the American singer-songwriter who co-wrote the Carpenters' hits We've Only Just Begun and Rainy Days and Mondays. Paul Williams is 86 today. Jeremy Irons having a birthday today, the British actor, born on this day on the Isle of Wight, England, 1948. That makes him 78 today. Jeremy Irons is having a birthday today. Who else here? Jacinta Allan, born in Bendigo, Victoria, the Australian politician, served as the 49th Premier of Victoria between 2023 and 2026, recently retired or left the role as Premier. Jacinta Allan is 53 today. Costa Zou is having a birthday, born in Russia on this day, 1969. Costa Zou, the Soviet-born Australian boxer, is 57. And Alison Sweeney was born in Los Angeles on this day, California. The US actress known as Sammy in Days of Our Lives. So for those who follow Days of Our Lives, Alison Sweeney is 50 years old today. So if you're having a birthday, you celebrate your special day with those famous names.
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7: Weekend edition, Australia Overnight. Welcome to a brand new day. It's Saturday, the 19th of September. Great to have your company. Some text messages coming through on that number, 0477 693 693. Hi, Pat. Love your show. Thank you. Hi to Ethan. There we go. Oh, that's Arthur. Arthur saying hi. Yes. Which one am I responding? Here we go. Love your show, Pat. There's another one. I'm modest too. But anyway, reading from the screen. Can you give a shout out to my daughter, Chloe? That's the one I'm looking for. She's up early with her dad and they're working in rural South Australia. So hello to Chloe, up early working with dad. Good on you. And thank you for listening. And Mum sends her love. Some other messages coming through there, which is the political segment. Targeting backpackers is going to push up fruit and veg prices in the long run, because who's willing to do it? Combine that with fuel costs for transport and it'll be a disaster, says Mick. That was a discussion with Terry Barnes about immigration, the changes to immigration, and the effect it may have on the regions. So the discussion was around, our political leaders really thinking about the cities and making changes, and really it being a soft target, making the changes to the visas for those in regional areas when it comes to backpacking and working in those industries. It's going to affect regional areas. I mean, tourism is part of it, but also the fact that we need that sort of labour. So that's something we spoke about throughout the program. If you missed any of the program, you can pick that up on our podcast. Head to the website, 3aw.com. au or 2gb.com. 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Have a great day. Enjoy your time. Thank you to Ethan. Thank you to you for listening. Now, tomorrow, Mike Jeffries is filling in for me because I have a family event that I need to attend. So Mike Jeffries will be back with you tomorrow. So enjoy your day. Enjoy the weekend. And remember, no regrets. Bye.

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1: -16 degrees in Melbourne, mostly sunny today, top of 25. It's 6 o'clock. Good morning. I'm Dennis O'Kane. Well, the Swans season is over, going down by 12 points to the Dockers in a thriller at the SCG.
2: Way to go, Dockers! From Wharfie time to grand final time for Fremantle. They are into their second grand final. The Dockers prevail by 2 goals. We are the Rio
1: Dockers. Well, we got more on that in sport. A police officer has been hit by a car following a home invasion in Ashwood early this morning. This report from Brianna Eddie-Bowles.
3: Officers had just tracked down the allegedly stolen Mercedes-Benz when the vehicle suddenly sped out of the court, striking a police officer. Three offenders were later located and arrested following an airwing search. They remain in custody. The officer hospitalised with non-life-threatening injuries. Brianna Eddie-Bowles reporting.
1: 5 girls have been arrested after a knife fight at Northland Shopping Centre. The girls started fighting at about 6:30 last night. 2 ended up with minor injuries. 4 Victorians have now been charged, accused of travelling to Sydney to execute hit contracts for organised crime networks. New South Wales police extradited the group, including a 16-year-old boy, following raids in Melbourne earlier this week. They face multiple charges over 2 Sydney shootings. All have been refused bail to appear in court today. Despite Victoria's mounting debt, it's been revealed former State Treasurer Jacqueline Symes spent almost $45,000 of taxpayer dollars flying to New York. She made the trip to shore up the state's credit rating. Figures show $30,000 was spent on airfares alone for the minister and her then Chief of Staff, Ken McPherson. The opposition leader says a coalition government in Victoria would drastically change the controversial Western Renewables Power Link. Premier Ben Carroll has announced an independent assessment and a freeze on compulsory acquisitions at least until the end of the year. Jess Wilson stopping short, though, on promising the 180-kilometre high-voltage transmission line would be put underground.
4: You can see from Ben Carroll's last-ditch attempt to save seats in regional Victoria that you just can't trust him after the election not to build this. I've been very clear that if WRL is ever to proceed, it would need to be fundamentally changed from what Labor has proposed.
1: Colourful cricket great Merv Hughes has put his name to a new campaign backing Aussie avocados. Hort Innovation has come up with a campaign and a petition calling for smashed avos on toast to be declared the national breakfast of the nation.
5: Oi, Australia, I've smashed a lot of things in my life, stumps, boundaries, English batsmen, but my favourite thing to smash is Australian avocado on toast. It's delicious, creamy and smoother than my polished own.
1: In finance, the Dow down 73 points near the close.
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1: better. Storming home last night, displaying some late-game magic, defeat Sydney by 12 points in the preliminary final of the packed SCG. Victory means Fremantle is into the club's second grand final, taking on either Hawthorn or Brisbane. Frio coach Justin Longmuir, full of praise for his opponents.
7: Credit to Sydney, their pressure was outstanding. Yeah, their contest was great. Credit to Coxie and his team to be able to regroup after the issues they had and put out. Like, it's such a competitive team.
1: And that's the latest news in sport.
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14: Your four-day forecast for Gippsland and the valley. A strong wind warning for the central and east Gippsland coastal waters. A sunny day today, west-northwesterlies to 45 k's an hour or so. Tomorrow, also sunny, an overnight low of 9 and a top of 28. Monday, cloudy, a medium chance of showers in the morning, back to 14. And Tuesday, sunny, 17 degrees. Sunny today and 23 for the valley. Salem Lakes entrance, 25. Orbost, 26. Bensdale, 28. Currently, it's 15 degrees.
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19: 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Redmond, good morning to you. We are at beautiful Queenscliff. We're looking at the boats. We're going to check out the big trophy this morning. There's a bit happening.
20: There is, mate. And look at all the boats heading out fishing, and I'm sitting here next to you having to talk about fishing. We should be out there, Patrick.
19: Well, it's
20: sneaky run later.
19: Mate, it's been an okay week. We can't complain too much. There's been some big barrels caught off or in and around the outskirts of Port Phillip Bay.
20: Portland.
19: We're looking at a couple of big game boats going out this morning, which is a little bit unusual. I don't know why. Big Riviera's going out.
20: It's because it's 25 and sunny. That's why today. It's a beautiful spring day today. I think tomorrow's not too bad either. But
19: do you see the big rivs going out often? Like I haven't seen.
20: No.
19: Like there's been three this morning and all around like 40 foot long.
20: I'm surprised if half of them start or if they know where the keys are. Because they literally don't move.
19: They don't move much.
20: In summer, you can see the jet skis parked next to them and stuff. And in summer, they go out there and they have a bit of fun. But no, they don't move much in here.
19: Did you see
20: a lot of the big boats don't move much.
19: Did you see my Facebook market find that I sent you during the week? The little 33-foot riv, 125 grand.
20: You can't keep up with what you send. What was this one?
19: I thought that was pretty good. A 1998 Riviera 33, 125 grand, 1,100 hours.
20: Is that what we're here looking at today?
19: No, we've got the, what's that, a Caribbean
20: Reef Runner?
19: The 150 Honda. They're a nice boat, those.
20: A beautiful boat. They're one of my favourite old school boats. But you know what else is my favourite?
19: Come on.
20: Red's Rant.
19: New segment.
20: Might be a once-off, but.
19: Go on.
20: First of all, Cats, they're on top of my rant list. You should be playing today, and you're not. So use of a.
19: Yesterday it was, actually.
20: Or was it meant to be Friday? You know, same thing.
19: You know, you're
20: I gave up.
19: Footballing connoisseur.
20: Gave up after the first quarter last week, even though you made a comeback. So you're on top of Red's rant. Then the NFL take.
19: You're not happy.
20: What a stupid, horrible game that is. What an absolute shocker. You've got...
19: There's 100,000 people at the MCG.
20: I'm going to give you some numbers here. Can't remember how long the game goes for in total, right?
19: That's a good number you're giving.
20: Let's go 120 minutes. We'll work off
19: that's,
20: 120
19: it's not
20: minutes.
19: That long, but
20: I think
19: on.
20: It actually is.
19: Go on.
20: Out of 120 minutes, guess how much time the ball itself is actually in play. How much do you think it is?
19: Not a huge amount.
20: This is an average.
19: Hey, it's America.
20: How much do you think it is?
19: America's the home of capitalism. The sport is about ads.
20: Just give me a number. Out of that whole game of NFL, how long do you reckon a ball is in play for?
19: If the game's 100 minutes, which I don't know exactly what it is, I don't know. I'm going to say 40 minutes.
20: You're not even close. It averages 11 minutes. I could play that with no heart, Patrick. These blokes running around, they're tackling, they're diving and carrying on. That is not an athlete. They are not athletes. It is a shocker of a game. And anyone that actually enjoys that and watching people stand on the ground doing absolutely nothing for close to 100 minutes while people stand, it is shocking.
19: The official playing time is 60 minutes. The game is split into four 15-minute quarters.
20: Yeah.
19: So 11 minutes out of the 60.
20: 11 minutes it's in play for.
19: Which takes 3.5 hours to complete the game.
20: Yeah, that's right. And it goes for 50. That is a shocking sport. So they've copped a red rant.
19: Can I give you a rant? Can I add a little rant?
20: Well, you've got one more because I've got a good one next. Yeah, one chance, sorry.
19: Peter Vallandis, everyone keeps talking up as the guru of Australian sport at the moment. The rugby league is in incredible condition, apparently. The best and most attended and most watched sport, according to him. Last week, start of the finals, and then we're talking big teams that are playing. They had, I think it was 17,000 to games.
20: 17,000?
19: Yep. To one final, and the other was pretty similar. The AFL, there's 100, there's 60,000, like literally per set, absolute capacity. Peter.
20: I need help.
19: I know there's a fishing show, Peter, but my God.
20: Well, we're going back to fishing because...
19: Go on. What's happening in the fishing
20: space? I had a lot of negative... I followed the trout opening.
19: You are for the up VFA, and about this morning.
20: For the VFA, I followed it, right?
19: Yep.
20: And I'm on VFA's back at the minute. And all I'm copying, and
19: that's safe to say,
20: worst opening to trout with stocked fish ever. Overall, there wasn't enough stonker fish to over 4 kilo stocked in both the river or the pondage. These are some of the comments under the post. Yes, there was a few in the pondage, but nowhere near enough. Overall, extremely disappointing result for what was advertised as they can do a lot better. May need to get some input from anglers to understand what better actually is, what could make the fish and fishing good for all involved. Mm. And they wrote, stonkers on a budget by the looks. And I got some more screenshots here, Patrick, if I can get into my phone.
19: You have had Vic Fisheries in the gun for some time, ever since they, well, let's be honest, sacked an enormous amount of workforce, you haven't been happy, which is fair enough.
20: 99.8% of our Victorian fishing license money goes to stocking of these stupid trout, and they didn't even get that right.

0: fishing has been smashed. We've seen the changes made.
1: Yep.
0: South Australia, you haven't been able to catch snapper for the last 5 years.
1: You're not allowed to catch squid in Tasmania.
0: We don't know how long it will go for.
1: Parts of Tasmania.
0: As well as flathead as well in certain regions. We've seen the changes in Victoria around kingfish in the last 12 months. We're seeing that change in kingfish in New South Wales now and the potential changes there that are hugely significant. Like fishing in this country, it's under a huge amount of pressure at the moment.
1: It is. And the thing with fishing, what it does is the money that it generates for this country is huge amounts. Like it is massive.
0: We're talking billions of dollars that fishing generates.
1: Now, before you go to a break, I don't know if you've seen that gentleman just there walk past. He just popped his head down again.
0: No, go on.
1: I was here the other day and he was down there as well. And this is something you can do with the kids and it's great fun. Now, I don't know if you'll be able to identify these, but these people that are walking down the front as we sit here at Queensliff, which you can't see because we're talking to you on radio right now, they are literally looking along the edges of the pier here for sea slugs that are never been found before.
0: Really?
1: They are literally wandering and they're picking them up with their little microscopes. They got cameras and stuff. And they're literally grabbing. I was talking to them the other day and they are literally down there trying to find. Yeah. And they're a lot smarter than me. Let's put it that way. But they're trying to find, these sea slugs that they've never been found ever. And you can obviously go down to the kids and how often is George and Finn and our kids running their hands along here, picking mussel shells off and start having a ball just simply while we're packing the boat up. But, yeah, they're trying to find stuff that you and I don't even know exist.
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0: 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Now, as heading into the last break, I said the numbers when it comes to the economic and social impact of fishing will blow your mind because we were well off. We said a couple of billion. How's this? $11.5 billion fishing contributes annually to the GDP. Supported jobs in and around the wreck fishing segment, 100,000 across retail, tourism, manufacturing, services, etc. Participation, roughly 4.2 million adult Australians, that doesn't include kids.
1: That's one in five Australian adults go recreationally fishing.
0: Yep. And time spent, anglers spend roughly 28 million days fishing combined across the country annually.
1: It is up there with the biggest recreation in our country.
0: Sports.
1: Like you look at the numbers, right, of AFL football.
0: Yep.
1: And fishing is bigger than that.
0: Yeah. Mate, so
1: it's huge.
0: And I'll have this argument, and I think you will as well, that at the moment we've failed the industry because if you look at the changes that we've had to make from state to state, clearly fisheries have been mismanaged.
1: Yes. Like why?
0: That's not a question, surely.
1: Biggest recreation in the country and we took out our fisheries officers in one of the biggest states that fish and with waterways such as Portphillip Bay and Western Port.
0: Insane.
1: It's incredible.
0: Yeah, they're going to spend however many billion dollars on a suburban rail loop. I mean, I could complain about this all day.
1: Yeah, well, there's no
0: but
1: point.
0: But this is something that contributes enormously to the economy. Anyway, we need to...
1: One thing I don't agree with, they've got... They're calling it a sport.
0: What?
1: Fishing's not a sport.
0: Yes, it is.
1: I don't classify it as a sport.
0: That's because you never pick up a rod work the
1: rod. I'm in half failure. And I can go fishing, Patrick. It's not a sport.
0: Mate, you just
1: yell at everyone.
0: You sit behind the wheel... And you're screaming wine.
1: Do you know how hard it is to yell at people?
0: You know how hard it is to whine
1: when I'm yelling at you?
0: All right, it's time for the whip round where we'll roll, drive, fly. Let's go with drive. Right around the country and we'll find out what's biting in your neck of the woods. And we'll kick things off in New South Wales because the snapper are firing.
1: Ulladulla, 19.5-pound snapper caught on a 2,500 reel fishing in the shallow waters. That is a stonker. That.
0: What I wouldn't recommend, though, with the 2,500 size reel, if you're jew fishing, because how's this 1.2 metre jewy caught off Forster on a bit of mullet off the beach? That's a big fish.
1: Yeah, there's the New South Wales right now, mulloway fishing is fishing so well. Like even from the southeast coast right up to that Forster region, even higher. The mulloway fishing is red hot.
0: Queensland, talk to me about the Red Emperor.
1: The Red Emperor out of Tansville, along with other reef species, they're going really, really good up there, microjigs and bait as usual. But the one that I wanted to talk about was a monster snapper caught off two rocks. This thing was ginormous. I've got the photo there for you, Patrick. If you do want to see the photo, Queensland Fishing on Facebook.
0: This was one of
1: have a look at that thing.
0: Classic Queensland snappers where the big knobby head.
1: Yep.
0: It was huge.
1: As good as it gets. And it's absolute cracker. Captain Aaron Berswick put us on the money again. So
0: looks a bit like you, actually. It's got a big knob and it's red. Big knobby head.
1: Well, I'll take the big knob part.
0: Just like your big knob head. We need to move on.
1: We need to move on quickly. Northern Territory, Darwin Harbour, Barra, Queenstown, Trevally, they're all in there, all fishing well. Look for the birds and you will find
0: talking
1: the
0: about your fish
1: and Trevally. Talking about what?
0: I'm talking about your bonds. I'm not talking about anything else.
1: Yeah, all I heard was my knob. But anyway, Mary River, the Barra fishing well, flicking hard bodies in around the shallows, fishing really, really good. WA, Cal Barry. What's going on there, Patrick?
0: Yeah, the Mulloway in and around the river mouth and the deeper holes have fished exceptionally well, with Taylor and Salmon also providing good capture options off the beach, which is good to hear. Exmouth's doing some decent things in and around the reefs at the moment as well. South Australia, Port Nalunga Jetty, salmon being caught with fish over the 2 kilo mark. That's one of the things that I've been the most flat about throughout the winter. I know I'm cutting into Vic here a little bit. Shocking winter on the salmon front, but South Australia has produced really decent snapper this winter, which has been
1: salmon.
0: Good. Salmon, sorry. York Peninsula, the squid, garfish and tommies have fished well. Whiting are a safer bet as well. Bread and butter options in terms of your fishing in and around the York Peninsula region. Tassie.
1: The Great Lake, brown trout are the target, and there are still tagged fish swimming around as part of the current 245,000 tagged trout promotion.
0: Like that.
1: Get amongst that if you are in Tassie. Now let's get into Vic.
0: Yeah, talk to me. So you spoke about yellowfin a couple of weeks ago around Mallacoota. Was that a one-off?
1: No.
0: Or are we...
1: He's gone bang and he's done it again on the trawl this time. He's got another yellowfin. Matty Casper.
0: Look out.
1: Mallacoota Fishing Charters. Very, very good to see Matty working the yellowfin there. Hopefully they keep going for him. They're not red hot.
0: Do you feel like they will if this is sort of spring?
1: Well, the current...
0: I know it's water current.
1: Yeah, it's just the current. Like, it's there. It's right at the moment. I don't know how many fish are in it. And Maddie's only jagged a couple, so it doesn't look like a lot. But also, they're just not eating. So, I don't know, because we haven't really... This is the prime time. This is when I went up and did the yellowfin last year, September. And they were red hot up the New South Wales coast. Hasn't been anywhere near as good.
0: Yeah.
1: Not even close. But Brim and Flathead are fishing really well in and around the lakes at Mallacoota. Lakes Entrance and Gippsland region, Brim are the main species you want to get amongst right now. Rivers and all the structure with that. Flathead, they'll get better as the temperature keeps coming up. Luderick, another option around the edges and structures. Port Phillip Bay, Whiting, they were really good this week. Well, I did a couple of guides early and that were fantastic. Had one hard day, but the rest were good. Still use school sharks and gummies, and there's a few barrels outside the Port Phillip Bay heads. Again, Port Ferry, Portland, fishing very, very good on the barrel front as well.
0: Freshwater, the Ovens River, Myrtleford to Wangaratta. The trout are the main target. Wang in the grand final today, actually. Good luck to the Rovers. Very happy. Through the upper sections with browns and some rainbows. Lake Eildon and the brown trout are still the main sort of freshwater target species through that September period, with the lake producing good browns in and around that 4 kilo mark. Trolling and casting around the shallows and that inflowing water are sort of the work worth doing. And Redfin out of Parham Beat, more locally for you and I. And that is the whip around, Redmond.
1: It is.
0: We need to get to a break. This is Real Adventures. 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
0: It's time for All Aboard, and you've seen him on TV before. For a very long period of time, hook, line and sinker fame. Over 300 episodes. They wrapped up in 2025, but there is a new expedition on the horizon for Andrew Hart. Good morning, Hardy.
31: Hey, David. How are you?
0: Going well, mate. Now, tell us about this new foray, Marlin Kings. It sounds sensational, mate. You sent me a teaser during the week, which promises the most incredible marlin fishing, and you've captured it all going out with skippers through the marlin season. Tell us about Marlin Kings.
31: Look, I guess I'm getting to sort of live out my childhood fantasies in a lot of ways. You know, I was a little fishing fanatic freak growing up in Tasmania, and I'd watch all the Malcolm Florence videos. I don't know if you remember Malcolm Florence, but he was based up on the Great Barrier Reef and he was catching giants in his dick togs and, you know, back it up, catching those 1,000-pound marlin. And I always thought one day I'd love to get up there to the Great Barrier Reef and the coral sea where they catch the biggest marlin in the world, you know, every springtime. And by doing hook, line and sinker, I sort of got a taste of that, a little taste of it, and it sort of stuck with me for many, many years. And since stopping doing hook, line and sinker, it's given me the opportunity to sort of pull together this production, which is called Marlin Kings Chasing Giants. And it's a behind the scenes look at the Cairns game fishing industry. We follow three of the best skippers for a season. It's only a short season. The fish only sort of turn up from September to the end of November. So last season, we spent about 100 and something days on the water with these guys filming everything that happened, all the good, the bad, and the ugly. And we've put that together in 8 episodes of TV, which will air on Channel 7, mate, in a short amount of time.
0: So 29th of October. It kicks off September, mate. So it's a mixture between sort of wicked tuna, deadliest catch. It is extreme fishing because you're dealing with fish that are well over £1,000. So it's one thing to catch these. It's another to produce a TV show and hit the water and make it all come together. Now, that's your job. Can you talk us through that process? Because it's one thing to, you know, whether it's Hook, Line and Sinker or other TV shows, fishing TV shows in Australia, it looks great on the box and it's like, great, that's fantastic. But the work that goes on behind the scenes to actually put it together is a huge amount of effort, mate.
31: Look, my job originally was to basically find an investor, who we did. So he's the owner of one of the boats, and he's sort of in it for the right reasons to promote the fishery and protect the fishery. And, you know, ideally our kids can enjoy what we've enjoyed up there over the past 60 years, because that's how long the fishery's been going. And then it was to find the talent. And so my biggest job is actually dealing with the marlin skippers on the show, who are soon to be stars and hopefully household names. But it's been like herding cats, mate, to be honest. And then, yeah, we've had Breakout Productions in South Australia come on board and produce the show. And the camera guys are heroes in themselves, because the boats are big, but because we're going out on paid charters, there's really not that much bunk space. So it's really just one camera operator per trip. Each trip goes for between 5 and 7 days. You stay out at sea. We have to film it in ridiculously high spec because we're wanting to sell this overseas. So each day we end up with, you know, 7 GoPros, drones, main cameras, the media from those, which is a huge amount. So the camera guys don't really get to bed much before midnight after they've dumped all their media and then backed it up. And then, you know, they're ready to go for the next day to film. And you might think it's Cairns, it's the Coral Sea, it's calm. It's not. It's generally at this time of year, you know, 15 to 25 knots. So they're big, difficult days, hence lots of days on the water to get what we want. But look, I think we nailed it for season one. We've already started filming season two. I think it'll be bigger and better again. It's a logistical challenge. The boats fish from Cairns right up to Cooktown and Lizard Island, which is a big stretch of the reef. So, and they leave from those different ports. So logistically, it's been difficult, but it's been, as I say at the start, it's sort of living out a childhood dream.
0: Now, there's a reason you and I run trailer boats, because it's far simpler than running inboards. And you've had plenty of project boats throughout your lifetime in fishing, in fact, more than probably anyone else. So boats aren't without their challenges. Have you had any challenges with the big game boats up there? Because these are seriously intricate pieces of technology that you're running with out there. Can you talk through the boats that you're out on?
31: You have exactly the same issues as we would find with our trailer boats, Danger, but the repair bill is just like, you just add
0: a zero.
31: Maybe three more zeros. Well, no, not just one zero. Like anything over 20 to 40 foot, I suppose you add a zero. These are sort of 60 foot plus. I think you're adding two or three zeros. Like, it's just ridiculous. And that's why, you know, the day rate of hiring these things is quite high, because they actually cost a fortune to run. And they do break down. I mean, they've got so many things that can go wrong. They've got water makers. They've got generators. Some of them have got gyros. You know, the electronics. There's just so many systems on them that things can and absolutely do go wrong. But that's, again, this is the behind the scenes of
0: the
31: show.
0: You know? Yeah.
31: That's right. And so a crew is always a skipper and two deckies. And it's that, you know, the skipper gets all the sort of kudos, and he's sort of, you know, the guy that sits up there in the tower and catches the fish, and he gets all the pats on the back. But in my opinion, actually, and I hope the skippers don't hear this, it's the deckies that are the true heroes. You know, they're getting yelled at and berated by the skipper. They're having to rig baits all day, every day, which is a difficult task. They're having to keep the boat ship shape. They're having to go down the engine room, which I know you've had experience doing, to check oil or fix blocked loose or whatever it might be. They do washing. You know, a lot of these boats have washing machines and dryers. Then they have to cook a meal, and then they have to, you know, repeat every day. So it is a tough gig for them. And some of these boats are doing basically back-to-back trips for 90-odd days. So by the end of the season, it's fair to say they're cooked, but they're all sort of out there sharing the same dream of just this giant fish, basically.
0: Talk to me about the Australian Black Marlin Foundation, because this is pretty special. It's been one thing to create this show, but there's been a few other opportunities that have arisen.
31: Yeah, look, this was born one evening last year, sitting on, you know, in behind Ribbon Reef number, whatever it was, 5, having a few beers. We played around with some satellite tags last year, just for a bit of a storyline. Now, satellite tags, they're worth about, I think they're about $5,000 US each. And then to do the proper science, you know, it's up around $7,000 a tag. So we thought, why don't we come up with a foundation, like a tax-deductible foundation? Why don't we aim to put 100 of these satellite tags out over the next 3 years, starting this season? So we've got about 20 to do this season. We launch at the 60th Cairns Professional Game Fishing Tournament shortly. And, yeah, look, our goal, which is pretty ambitious, is 100 tags. Not only that, we want a tag to stay in a marlin for 365 days, which hasn't been done on a giant black marlin anywhere in the world. We think we can do this because the tags have been, the anchoring points of the tags have been updated. So they're now like a titanium sort of anchoring point. We're hopeful of getting, you know, one to stick for 365 days. And it'd be great to see a marlin come to the reef, see where it goes in the world, and then come back. That's kind of the holy grail.
0: Artie, it's been a pleasure. Marlin King's debut September 29 at 8:30 p.m. It is season one on 7, mate, and we'll also be streaming on 7 Plus. Mate, thanks for joining us this morning on Real Adventures.
31: Thanks, mate. We'll have to get you up there and strap you into the chair. It'll be good.
29: Ford's next adventure. Load it up, live it up. Ford F-150.
0: It's time for Ford's next adventure. Thanks to Ford's F-150. Load it up, live it up. Ford F-150. And today, Redmond, I'm taking you to a destination that I'm actually heading to in about a month's time. So I'm heading up to Byron Bay, up there at Broken Head for a couple of weeks, and then heading south to a beautiful place called Sierra Rocks, which is roughly 3 hours north of Sydney and 30 minutes from Forster Tuncurry. It is a beautiful destination, and it is seriously underrated when it comes to fishing. So we are going there primarily as it's a family destination for us.
1: I'm sure it is.
0: Caravan's there. Mard's actually heading to Sydney for a couple of days, so I'll be one out with the kids. So we'll be at the caravan park.
1: Sounds like you got some bait.
0: But when it comes to fishing, it's a pretty good destination, mate, because there's a bit of varied species that you can target.
1: Yeah, well, I've never actually heard of the place until you told me that you were going there. So
0: you did some research.
1: Yeah, I did. Put it in ChatGPT. reefs. There's some seriously good shallow reefs and deep water reefs. Lots of kingfish there. Snapper are sensational. Pearl perch, and of course pelagics out wide too. And Forster, all the way off the beach, Patrick. There's only 50 k's down south, so I'm tipping they can swim 50 k's. So you've got a good chance of Mulloway off the beach as well. But something that I know you'll like too, the surfing around that lighthouse there,
0: yes,
1: you'd absolutely crank. So you taking a board?
0: Mobula Cove. Yes, I am. Took the boat last year, probably won't do that this year. And we're going to stay at, I think the holiday park there is, I reckon it's Reflections, and it's reasonably well protected. So, yeah, Sugarloaf Point is the most eastern part of it. So you've got protection on both sides. So whether you go around to sort of Lighthouse Beach or you've got Sugarloaf Bay.
1: Yeah, Reflections. So, you got it right. Well done.
0: So Sierra Rocks, our destination in focus this morning for Ford's next adventure.
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0: Welcome back to Real Adventures. Patrick Dangerfield and Aaron Habgood joining you this morning. Redmond, it's time for your tip. What do you have for us?
1: So it's really good how keen everyone is for this snapper season, right? Because it is, like, we love talking about the money it generates for our state and not just our state. The small business owners, the tackle stores, even the local servos, everything, the cafes, the pub.
0: You're obviously getting a lot of people message you at the moment.
1: It's actually, so I put up a post the other week. So I've been doing a few guides, Pat, and I put up a post the other week, or not the other week, during the week, about a couple of guides available and School Sharks gummies, whiting.
0: Yep.
1: The amount of messages I had asking to do snapper, and this is like start of September, right? Like we're a month and a half off snapper season in Port Phillip. We are a month and a half off. The amount of people that are going out there chasing snapper already, and if that's what you want to do, by all means, but you can't be disappointed when you don't catch anything. Yes. Because you've got a hell of a lot more chance of catching nothing than you do catching fish.
0: Which is why you say this is what the best target yep. species is at the moment. This is what I'm going for.
1: And I just won't do it. I've got no interest in going out there and trying to catch a snapper with you and in September. It's just not going to happen. I'm not going to waste my time, your money or time doing it because it's just not going to happen. Now, what I want to give you the tip about is there's so much stuff still you can chase to have a great day out, to get a feed of fish, to have a bit of fun. I know you want your line to pull off the reel. That's what we all fish for. But there's so many people messaging saying, hey, mate, chased snapper the last three weekends in a row, caught nothing. What do you recommend? And I just write, don't chase them.
0: Yeah.
1: Like,
0: yeah.
1: Don't chase them. Go and catch something else. You got whiting. You got squid. You got gummy sharks in the bay. Gummy sharks out offshore.
0: And you're really specific with the conditions. This is what's going. These are the tides.
1: Yeah.
0: You could not listen, which is fine, but you won't catch.
1: 100%. And you need to. And sometimes, like,
0: it's up to you, but you won't catch.
1: No, you just won't catch. And if you want to go out there and waste your time, and we say this every year, start of the snapper season.
0: By all means.
1: Go do it. Go waste your time. But the amount of disappointment that I'm getting in my messaging and people even just talking to it at the round, hey, Reg, you had to look for a snapper yet? And I said, nah, not a chance. What do you mean? Oh, why would I go out there and waste my whole day chasing snapper? My work is to catch fish. So when you see me doing it, that's when you should be doing it too. If you want to go out there and you're willing to, and I'm talking for Port Phillip, right?
0: So if you're locking in right now.
1: Western Port for snapper.
0: Western Port for snapper.
1: But you're still going to miss.
0: Yep.
1: You're going to get fish, but you're still going to miss. Would I do it and would I do a guide in Western Port right now? Yes, I would start to do that. And
0: what are you fishing for in Port Phillip right
1: now? We're doing the whiting. We're doing the squid. You've got garfish everywhere at the moment. You've got gummies. You've got school sharks. You've got offshore gummies, school sharks. You've got barrels offshore. There's so many
0: things. There's good fish to be caught.
1: There is. And I understand that whiting isn't always the same, but I guarantee you have a lot of fun going out there for 4 hours, fishing into the afternoon, catching 40 whiting, catching something, than you do sitting there for 6 hours not catching a freaking snapper, swinging around with tangles. There's a reason they're not doing charters on snapper right now. And they start when it gets into October. That's when they're going to catch fish.
0: Yes.
1: You don't want to take people's money and not catch fish. So that is Red's tip for the week. Make sure you do go out there and you do concentrate on the fish you can catch rather than wasting your whole day. But take it away with the gaff.
0: All right, so there's a few gaffes, and I missed this last week. I actually forgot about it because there was a fair bit of play. But croc handler in PNG that died after a brutal attack. This was caught on camera and crazy to see. Literally had him in his jaws for an hour. He's sitting in the water, the poor bugger. Like, it was shocking. But this leads into regulations overseas compared to what we have in Australia.
1: There's a reason we do have certain rules.
0: You go to an Australian croc park now, there's two in there every time.
1: Yeah.
0: There's any sort of show. So that leads me to Indonesia and what's happened of recent times. You've seen the ferry that has been stuck in rough weather at the moment. I think there's 120 odd people that were missing and there's multiple fatalities. But having been over to Indo, having been in these boats and been on these expeditions, whether it's to Lombok, and you go on these boats that have got 4, 5, 6 engines, they're 30 years old, the boats themselves are in really
1: horrible condition,
0: average condition. Yeah. Like, the rules and regulations overseas compared to Australia, like, as much as I'm sure it frustrates operators from time to time, geez, we are lucky compared to what others have.
1: I know, that lucky that we can't even have a fire down the beach and have a beer and a surf fish in Victoria.
0: Well, mate, at least you're, at least you're not dying, because, like, it is just crazy how often you see these incidents happen overseas. You know, a few years ago, my cousin was over there and they had the glass shatter in a boat when they shouldn't have gone out in poor conditions. And because it wasn't safety glass, it literally
1: sliced him.
0: It cut the operator in half, essentially. He died. Like, the rules and regs overseas are just crazy some of these countries where it's just, it is the Wild West. Redmond, that wraps the show. This has been Real Adventures. Thanks to Ford and Razorback 4x4, Australia's best four-drive seat covers with unbeatable protection and comfort.
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31: 16 degrees in Melbourne, mostly sunny today. Top of 25 at 7 o'clock. Good morning, I'm Dennis O'Kane. A police officer is in hospital after being struck by a car in Melbourne's east. Police tracked a Mercedes SUV to a court in Ashwood. When the driver attempted to make a run for it, the police officer was hit. Three occupants in the SUV were arrested a short distance away and remain in custody this morning, and two others remain on the run. Four Victorians have now been charged after being extradited to New South Wales over two shootings in Sydney. Georgina Winter reports.
32: Raptor Squad officers allege the group, including a 16-year-old boy, carried out contract attacks in Hurstville and Churella as part of an ongoing underworld feud. While the four have not been charged in relation to the fatal shooting of university student Marco Tapia at Glen Alpine, detectives are investigating potential links. Police allege the exact same firearm was used across all three crime scenes. The three adults and one teenager were all refused bail to appear in court today. Georgina Winter reporting.
31: Two girls have been stabbed in a fight at Northland Shopping Centre. The fight broke out at about 6:30 last night, involving up to five young girls. All have been arrested. The investigation is ongoing. The Prime Minister has departed for a week-long official trip to the United States, focusing on digital safety and international relations. Anthony Albanese will visit Apple headquarters in California to meet Executive Chairman Tim Cook, discussing new parental controls influenced by Australia's social media reforms. He'll also address world leaders at the UN General Assembly in New York. Two swans have been killed by an off-leash dog at Albert Park Lake. The attack happened yesterday morning, with one swan dying at the scene and another later succumbing to its injuries. Local resident Kelly has told Jackie Felgate off-the-leash dogs are an ongoing problem around the lake.
4: It's been raised multiple times. We were assured at the end of July there would be an increased focus on breaches, on non-compliance. However, these two birds today make a total of four birds since that promise.
31: A major era in corporate America has come to an end following Warren Buffett's resignation as chairman of Berkshire Hathaway. The 96-year-old billionaire spent more than 50 years in the role. Now to finance, the Dow closing down 95 points. $1 buying 71 US cents.
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31: better. The Swans have gone down by 12 points and the Dockers in a thriller at the SCG. The win puts Fremantle into the club's second grand final, taking on either Brisbane or Hawthorn. It was a comeback for the ages for Frio after being 28 points down at the 20-minute mark of the third term. As for Sydney coach Dean Cox, it's the end of 6 weeks of off-field turmoil at the club.
7: I'm extremely proud of what I said to the staff and the players after the game, you know, to put on a performance like that and you know, probably the North and the Brisbane, and then to go again, and just extremely proud of everyone uniting, galvanising and coming together to try and get our season to the last game, and we fell short.
31: The Kangaroos' record-smashing winning streak in the AFLW is over. The Hawks home by 7 points last night in Cairns. And that's the latest news in sport.
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13: Your four-day forecast for Gippsland and the Valley. A strong wind warning for the central and east Gippsland coastal waters. A sunny day today, west-northwesterlies to 45 k's an hour or so. Tomorrow, also sunny, an overnight low of 9 and a top of 28. Monday, cloudy, a medium chance of showers in the morning, back to 14. And Tuesday, sunny, 17 degrees. Sunny today and 23 for the Valley. Salem Lakes entrance, 25. Orbos, 26. Bensdale, 28. Currently, it's 15 degrees.
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19: Thanks, Jared.
28: Have you spoken with Toby this morning?
19: Yeah, I have spoken with Toby and we've been obviously in discussions pretty much on a daily basis as he's gone through his process. And this morning he's decided that he and George are looking to move back to Victoria for family reasons and with the intention of joining Geelong. So that's the decision he's made, and we certainly respect that. He's been a very celebrated figure at our club, very important person, and I know this has been a really tough decision and one he's largely made for family reasons.
28: Was it an emotional phone call between the two of you?
19: Yeah, it was really, because, I mean, I love the guy, and you know, and Georgia as well, and you know, they've got the young family with Isla and they've got further plans there, and you know, we've been working together since really the day of the draft in November 2011. So it's been a long journey, and I think, yeah, we talked about, we're really proud of where the club has got to, and yeah, the regret that he and I have as we're both leaving the club is that we haven't been able to secure that premiership. And outside of that, I mean, he's been an enormous figure for our club and done everything possible to, you know, not just for the Giants, but for the AFL as well, to grow this club and grow our presence. And, you know, I've got nothing but respect for him, and, you know, we'll celebrate him properly. Obviously, you'd love him to be a Wigan Club player, and you'd love to see circumstances that supported that, but, you know, we understand the decision he's made.
28: Were you holding hope right to the last when you saw his number come up that he might be telling you that he was staying?
19: Normally when his number comes up, he's after concert tickets or race tips or other things. So, look, you never really know what you're going to get when he rings you over the years. But, no, I must admit I expected this. I think it probably the fact the decision dragged out really reflects how torn he's been and how much he feels a part of the Giants. I mean, he'll always be a Giant. He's a legend of the club. And I know that, you know, I guess it was just a matter of time for him to actually reach that decision. It was just been a really difficult one for him. And I think that's probably a good reflection on our club, that it's not an easy decision for him. And that tells you that, you know, the club's in good shape, and he feels such a strong affection to the playing group and enjoys playing through Adam Kingsley and all the things that go with it. So, look, it's not a major surprise for me today, and I've been just, you know, encouraging him along the way that any information he needed beyond what he already had, you know, we're here to try to help support him think through it. You'd love him to have been a one club player, but at the same time, 15 years of service is really significant.
28: How much of this is a life decision rather than necessarily a football decision, do you think?
19: Oh, I think it's primarily a family decision, and Toby will say that too when he speaks publicly. I mean, he knows that we've got a playing list that can compete and every possibility of getting back up the top next year. I mean, reality is we're possibly going to watch a side win the flag that we did belt during the year. We had a weird year because we had some injuries, obviously, and dropped some games we shouldn't have, but we beat a lot of the top sides. So from a football point of view, I don't think there's any lack of confidence that he had in the football strategy. I mean, we've got stars on every line. So I expect that the club will compete and compete really hard. We're very stable off field. I mean, I'm finishing after 15 years, but we're going to hand over to James Avery, and James has got a great relationship with Toby as well. So I don't think there's any lack of confidence in any aspect of the club. This is really a decision he's made about, you know, what's best for his family over the next 2 to 3 years in the twilight of his career. So we understand that.
28: So what you've just described there, Dave, runs a little bit counter to what's been discussed on the outside, where there's, and through choice, I will say, there is an exodus of senior players, as it feels from the outside like you're resetting your list. Your tenure is coming to a close after such a long period of time, and the coaching staff feels like it's turning over as well. Is this a tumultuous time for the Giants?
19: No, I think it's not unusual for us to have some changes on an annual basis to the list. Clearly this is the most high profile and significant because he's been captain of the club. But, you know, really I think there's most clubs go through a bit of a reset at the moment. You know, the Swans are knee-deep in finals and looking at having to replace Mark McVay as an example. So when you look at, you know, the coaching structure, it's not unusual for those changes to be made. We've got great confidence in Jason McCartney and Adam Kingsley and in the depth of our list anyway. And there's, you know, there's a bit of a reset, but it's not like it's a rebuild or there's any sort of major issue from my point of view. And, you know, I know it was reported yesterday about what Jason's doing and his future, that was inaccurate. And he and Adam Kings are absolutely locked in, and James Avery's coming in. So I think the club's in a more stable position than, you know, what sometimes gets presented, I think.
28: It's the end of an era, though, isn't it? Is between your long tenure and Toby's years at the club, this is a punctuation point for the Giants.
19: Yeah, it is. I mean, 15 years has gone quickly, and I'm enormously proud of what we've been able to achieve. Obviously, as I said, we would have loved to have had a premiership, but, you know, if somebody had said on draft night 2-11, Toby Green's going to stay at the club for 15 years and be an absolute star of the game, Stephen Canelio the same. You know, 15 years is a long career and far exceeds what most players achieve anyway. But to achieve it at the Giants and have such an amazing career on field and be so important off field to the Giants is significant. And as I say, this decision hasn't come out of the blue for us. We pretty much were expecting this might be the case, and you know, we'll celebrate him accordingly.

0: club's got every reason, and the members and supporters have got every reason to have confidence in what's ahead.
1: Have you been thinking through the succession on the captaincy front and the like with Toby departing?
0: Yeah, I think Jason and Adam in particular have got some really clear plans in place. We've got a really strong leadership program over the last 2 to 3 years. So really there's been some depth of leadership developed over the last 2 to 3 seasons that'll step up. There's really the leadership group this year outside of Toby really had a different look about it, a sort of a next generation look to it. And so, you know, the people like Tom Green and Connor Iden and others will come into consideration. But then you look, you know, beyond that in terms of Aaron Cadman, Sam Taylor, guys that have got real leadership aspirations. So there's a depth of leaders there now that I think we've worked hard on over the last couple of years.
1: Dave, you're about to get the sentiment from your fan base and from your loyal backers and the like. How sad do you think they will be for the figure who's been, you know, from the ratbag young fellow to the all-Australian captain? He's lived such a journey in front of your eyes.
0: Yeah, he has. And look, his connection to the fans and the sponsors and the catering groups is really authentic. It's very genuine. I mean, we had a long-serving member tragically passed away a couple of weeks ago, and his memorial service was held just on Monday. And Toby and Georgia flew up and back from Melbourne for the day to acknowledge his passing. And that just sort of points to just how important the fans have been to him and how important he is to them. So, yeah, there's certainly some sadness. There's no doubt about that. As I said, you want him to be a one-club player, and his connection to our members and catering groups and sponsors is really strong. And so, yeah, the natural reaction will be one of disappointment, but at the same time, we'll be clear that I think the club's in a very stable and should be very optimistic about what's ahead, very stable position. So, yeah, these things happen in football, as we understand.
1: The formula is a mystery, but what layer of compensation would you expect for Toby Green?
0: I must admit, I don't even know how that works anymore. So
1: highest possible?
0: Yeah. I mean, I think it's a significant offer, and it should be too. So, I'll leave that one to Jason McCartney as that plays out in the next couple of weeks.
1: All right, Dave, thank you. Why don't we finish it? So Toby Green, 282 games, the most recognisable of Giants. He'll be I suppose he'll have a couple of years elsewhere, but he is bound for the Hall of Fame. Give us a closing word on Toby Green's legacy at the Giants as he brings it to a close.
0: Well, I think he, along with Kevin Sheedy and others, gave us this resilience and character from day one. You know, the toughness that he exhibited, and even a lot of it, as I've said before to Jared, a lot of the tribunal indiscretions were retribution or looking after his teammates. He's just one of the most loyal people you'd ever meet, and he's been loyal to a fault for 15 years, and now he makes a decision for his family. So we wish him the best. We thank him for what he's been able to contribute to us, and we move forward.
1: Dave, thanks for your time this morning.
0: Pleasure. Cheers.
1: Good luck over the next 24 days as you finish off your tenure as the chief executive of the Giants. Dave Matthews there. So Toby Green, after 15 years and 282 games of foundation Giants, the club's most popular figure and its greatest player. He's told the Giants that he'll return to Victoria and he's going to play for Geelong next season under free agency.
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9: Simo, have you reached a position in regards to the North Melbourne coaching job?
10: Yeah, yep. I think I'm not going to take it any further, Jared. So I had a good chat with Todd and Jen the other day, which was reported, which is fine. And just upon reflection, it's probably not going to work for me this time around. So I let them know yesterday, and we'll let them continue on with their journey, whether they get an old or new. That's totally up to North Melbourne.
9: So just let's go right back to the start.
10: Yeah.
9: In your heart of hearts as a North Melbourne person,
10: yeah.
9: Was this the light on the hill you thought, yeah, this is the one I really will
10: think
9: bit, through?
10: Yeah, a little bit, yeah. And I never crossed the line to the point, because once you cross the line, Jared, there's no going back. Once you're in, you're all in. So that was the hesitancy of it all. So to go through with where the club is, my history with the club, knowing some people there and having that thought, geez, this would be cool, and starting the process, then I realised that you know, in the end, it probably didn't suit me as well as I thought it did. And then decision was made, didn't have to go the all in. So I was on the precipice, and that doesn't mean you get the job or anything, but once you're in, you're in. So yeah, worked through that as best I could with the family and with my manager, Shane. So then we got to the decision to pass.
9: There wasn't a lot of encouragement, is that a reasonable depiction?
10: No. I think it was an open process. It's, and I'm not going to go into too much detail out of respect for what they're doing, but I think they just want the best coach for the job. So whether it's a younger coach or older coach or second time, I don't think there was a preference.
9: Did you detect a prejudice against the second time coach?
10: I think there's an undercurrent across the competition at the moment that the new fashion, so which is absolutely fine. The other piece too, Jared, I was on the Carlton coaching panel a month ago, and I critiqued these young coaches that potentially you go against, and I'm not that comfortable going through exactly the same process with guys I'm sitting with and going, look, let's look at your presentation. I think you could have done this a little bit better. And why don't you do this next time? And more detail there on your leadership program and how you measure development and really trying to help these young coaches. And then to go against them 4 weeks later, that felt awkward to a certain degree. Not that that would stop you. I think if you're dog hungry for a job, then you go, oh, I'm in. I don't care. I'll walk over anyone to get it. And that was definitely what I was like when I was 38. And perhaps a little bit more measured with this one. So not to be, but I'm sure they'll get a really good candidate and a really good coach.
9: The idea of the modern game, which was a big part of North Melbourne's press conference and today's game. Do you feel...
10: What is today's game, Jared?
9: So do you feel at all... You are a premiership coach.
10: Yeah.
9: And this is John Longmire, 2 years ago, coached in a grand final, and it feels like you're being tarred with a brush. It was, well, you're not today's game. You're not the modern game. Do you feel offended by that notion?
10: No, I think it's misconstrued a little bit. I think today's game is not about the style of play. I think it's about how you treat young people and how you manage your staff and your cohort. So I don't quite think it's... I've seen 60 games live this year, Jared. I've seen more football this year than I have in the last 5 years. Like it's been interesting how you guys... three or four games a weekend, and then you critique every game. So it's been a different lens. So and obviously going through the process at Carlton and seeing some of the modern coaches and the young coaches, that's not what you're looking for, because that's just the systems and the way the game plans, they come and go, they evolve, and there's a lot of things you've been doing for years. But it's probably more the younger generation, how do you connect with young people, the programs you run, are you a micromanager, can you delegate, all those things. It's probably more the modern game than the style of play. Outside of forward handball meters game, and the game's got quicker in transition. There's not that much that I'm seeing that would, geez, what's that? I've never seen that before. So things evolve slower than you think, but there's all little trends that pop up every 6 weeks. You go, oh, that's interesting, and then it just evolves. So, yeah, it's I think that's the notion around the modern game. And then there's the second-time coaches and you know, where do they fit in the current – the current environment feels like it's the young's good. That's we've seen some good evidence this year of some young coaches coming in and having an impact, and that's absolutely fine. I think it swings around about.
9: It doesn't really marry up, though, with the premiership list of recent times, does it? It's not the young whiz kids who have been winning premierships. It's been the staid hands. Even Craig McRae's the outlier. He's older than Chris Scott.
10: Is he?
9: Yeah. So I think there's...
10: Yeah.
9: You know my view on that. There's the Messiah complex, but that's only a few. So that, but it seems to be used, well, that ties in everyone. So that ties in Longmire and that ties in Simpson. That's nonsense. There's the second timers. Voss wasn't successful the first time.
10: Mm.
9: Brad Scott was, he didn't get the ultimate success the first time. And it feels like in those crosshairs, people of the ilk of you and John Longmire seem to have been caught up in that and been marked down without any real thought. What do these two guys represent?
10: I don't totally agree with that. I don't think we're marked. We're not in the system, Jared. I think there's I think when clubs go for a new coach, there's a decision to make, though. Do we want to grow with someone and potentially get the next Chris Scott as a 38-year-old, or do we want someone to come in who's been around and knows some of the fables that they, you know, work through and can come in and turn this around pretty quickly from an experience point of view? I think they're the two decisions clubs make. And, old versus young, I don't think it's that, because we're all around the same age, really. I think it's more can you connect with a younger generation? Can you read a room? Can you have empathy but also be strong and hard? So... whether that's young or old, I don't think it matters. And North look like they're going for, we just want the best. We don't care if you're young or old. We want the best candidate, and it's up to the applicants to fight for it, which I'm looking forward to see.
9: Do you think, having just sat in a process, do you think it's practical to have the exact same process for John Longmire as Daniel Pratt?
10: I'd probably do it a little bit differently, Jared, but that's the eye of the beholder, I suppose, from a club point of view. Every club's got to work through their own way of going about it. Carlton was a little bit different than Essendon, and North will be different than Carlton, and the next club will be different. So it's up to the powers that be to run their own process. I don't think you can... I think you said it a number of times, Essendon just needs to do Essendon, and then it's the same with Carlton, and it's the same with North. Just do you, and you'll be judged by your actions, so... And that's the way it should be.
9: Are you a little bit sad about it?
10: No, because I never got to the point where it went over the top. If you go over the top and then you're all in, then it's just, it's actually exciting. You know, so having lived that a little bit and seen some coaches who I critiqued in recent times, and the disappointment about not getting it. It was a bit difficult too with Fraser too, wasn't it? We just had that record just sitting in the back corner. But going for a job as a young coach, yeah, there's a sense of excitement about it. And I don't think it's – I feel like it's not as you're one and done, or you've had three presentations and you're a bit stale. I don't think that's the case anymore, which I'm glad about because it's so tough to get.
9: Yeah. Well, I would like to take the opportunity to say you are. I think you are a thoroughly modern thinker.
10: I'm not looking for that, mate.
9: No, you can block your ears. Okay. Take your headphones off.
10: All right, I will.
9: And everybody who's shared this with us across the season through the means test, through the eye of the coach and through crunch time, and listening especially on game days, you're a thoroughly modern thinker about the game, whatever that represents. There's nothing that you don't understand. Your connection with people I've seen firsthand, and you would have been a great candidate for any coaching position. It saddens me that North doesn't quite have the foresight or the courage to have Simpson and Longmire right at the forefront of their thinking to balance up against what else is happening, because the suite was wide open. I think they're too scarred by the Clarkson experience, which belongs to a totally different genre. I'm sad about that. What I am happy about is that we will continue on together because you enrich my knowledge of the game every day that we speak about it.
10: Yeah, I think it's a little unfair on North. I don't think we need to go. That North, that's not, it was there.
9: I'm allowed to have my opinion on that.
10: Yeah, well, I could have gone for it. Yeah, there's no, they wanted me to. So I've decided not to. And not because of the process.
9: They could have done far more to craft a way for you and John Longmire to be part of this, and they've opted not to.
10: I don't agree. It's there. It's there if you want it, Jared. You got to want it. You got to want it. So let's be clear about that.
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8: This is the Best of the Waitley program with revered club chief executive Brian Cook. Had this in the diary for most of the year after 40 years or more than 40 years in footy and the vast majority as a club chief executive. Let's get Brian Cook into the studio to talk about reflections of what has been and then particularly what comes next for our footy industry. And then he went out of retirement and took another CEO's job. So I had to wait for him to retire for a third time, but here he is in the studio. Brian Cook, it's great to see you. Welcome.
24: Thanks, Jared. It's great to eventually get here. I've come down from Torquay today. And I hope the next hour is worthwhile to all of us.
8: Will this retirement take, Cookie? You'll get tapped on the shoulder over and over.
24: No, I'm not sure about that now. I think it's four clubs now for me and more recently Melbourne for a couple of months. Footy's been good to me. I've loved footy. It's a great game. It teaches young people how to win and lose, how to show humility, to be resilient. Team first philosophies. I just love it. I love all those values. They really hit a sweet spot for me, and I've been privileged, really, and I'm grateful for it that I've been in this industry for so long.
8: Footy might have been good to you, but you've been good for footy, and I want to explore that a little bit. So yeah. It's 36 years since you were appointed the chief executive of West Coast.
24: Yeah, in 1990, the start of 1990, I was appointed CEO of the West Coast. Before that, I was chief executive of the West Australian Footy Commission for some years, two or three years. And that was the body that owned the license for the West Coast Eagles to participate in the AFL. And that was an interesting time. It was the first, it mightn't have been the first, but it was certainly one of the early attempts at privatisation, so yes, to speak, or at least being publicly listed as a public company. Which was interesting. The shares were $1.50. They had unsecured note holders. They raised around about $12 million in the first year or so of going on the board, the shareholder board. Anyway, the stock market. Anyway, the West Coast Eagles managed to use all of that money in the first couple of years because of the license fees and transfer fees at the time and donations, for want of a better word, probably not a good word, but certainly giving some dollars to each of the WAFL clubs, So in the end, they used all of that $12 million, which made it really, really interesting. And so there had to be this rearrangement of the license conditions to ensure there wasn't the burden of expenditures that went to the commission from the Eagles or IPL. Anyway, I don't want to get too complicated about this. But once we appointed Michael Malthouse and he was appointed 6 weeks before I was.
8: Yep.
24: Okay. And he was appointed, and he knew about Victorian football back to front, changed the squad, changed the way they played. And to a large degree, he was a bit of a saviour. And certainly if someone said to me, what are the, handful of major decisions that you've been involved in as a CEO, that would have to be one of those top five in my 40 years, the appointment of Michael Malthouse as a coach.
8: So West Coast has always been a big club, but I was curious from where we were 36 years ago to where we are now, just in terms of scale, as to how big clubs are, how big the competition has become. What's your perspective of that?
24: Yeah, no, there's no doubt the scale is unbelievable. I can refer to many things. I remember the West Coast Eagles were turning over around $4 million a year and now it's over 100 million.
2: Yep.
24: The salary cap was about 1.6 to 1.7 million. It's now not 19 million. Membership at the Eagles, they were quite good in membership after the first couple of years, but let's say 1994-ish, got to about 30,000. And now, you know, at Carlton was over 100,000 last year when I was there. And so the revenues have gone up. You know, the importance of football clubs in the community has increased dramatically. You know, footy is used as a leverage piece for all sorts of social issues and causes. And I think that's been a real promotion for the game. And so there's been many changes. The one thing that I always remember is my first year at the Eagles, we had 36 players in the squad, that's all. Only one team. And we had six staff in the footy department.
2: Right.
24: Okay, one full-time coach. Now, you know, you fast-tracked that to Carlton last year. Four teams, two men, two women, AFL, VFL, both. 120 players minimum. 120 full-time staff. But if you take the AFL alone, you're talking 40-odd players and around about 100 staff, full-time staff. So you're talking like 2-to-1 ratio, one player to two staff, whereas once upon a time it was one player to six staff. So what's happened in those 40 years is you've improved, you've increased the support around players by 12 times. You know, think about that for a minute and the cost in doing that and the welfare around that and the care and the coaching and everything that goes with that. And so that's been the big difference. But what also has increased is the accountability of those people. Has it increased 12 times as much? Probably not. But the accountability is unbelievable. And the one thing that I've learned out of high performance, and hopefully I've learned a few things, but one of the things that sticks out for me is the more accountability you want from your people, the more support you have to provide. One has to go with the other. One can't go without the other one. It's far too often, you know, in our industry and in other industries, business, where you want accountability, but you don't provide the support. You don't provide the feedback. You don't provide the ability to go to a few courses, et cetera, et cetera. So that's one thing that's really hit me over the last 40 years, the amount of support now, increased support for people, for staff as well. But there's also this expectation that you have to be a high performer.
9: So you came in right on the forefront of it. We'd gone through the 80s where the VFL was near bankrupt, then the national competition, the implementation of the commission. We had Colin Carter in here a couple of weeks ago with his book. From when you enter the picture, would you have foreseen that the competition would grow in such a way?
24: I think in some respects, yes. I think in membership, in attendances, there's no surprises there for me, okay? Where there has been a real surprise is around the broadcasting dollars. I remember the winners.
9: Yes.
24: I wasn't part of that, but maybe you were, Gerald, I'm not sure. No, you weren't. It's 1985-ish. So the winners, ABC Broadcast, paid $3 million for the television rights. Now the television rights are $650 million. That's you know, 200 times what they were. I mean, that is unbelievable.
9: Yep.
24: And it also poses an issue that we've had this unbelievable growth in that area. And yet, you know, we still want to commercialise the game. We want more out of our media rights. But at the same time, you know, we don't want to lose any of the fans' trust. And so that's a real balancing act for the AFL to try and manage. 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Will it all be pay TV apart from one or two games? Where are we heading with this? You know, so the issue of commercialisation and trust is a big one for the AFL.
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8: On the best of Waitley, Brenton Sanderson set the strategy for the Hawthorn-Brisbane preliminary final.
33: I mean, that was a good wake-up call for us, that we were nowhere near good enough. You know, I think we finished that game with some mirror looking and saying, OK, what do we need to do? As a collective, what do we need to do individually to make sure that we're ready to compete against this level of intensity which they brought on that night, which we went up to? I think I said after that game that I doubt if we played them again it would be the same, and we'll see if that's true now.
34: I think they probably had an off game, so I think you can't read too much into that performance a few weeks ago. It'll be entirely different this week, and, you know, we're not even talking about or showing any vision from that game, to be honest. It's a new contest. It's a preliminary final. They want what we want. So it'll be a different game. You know, we're getting ready for the hardest game we'll ever play in this year. So that's our approach.
8: Chris Fagan and Sam Mitchell set the terms for Saturday twilight at the MCG. Brenton Sanderson runs the strategic eye over these matchups. So the Hawks are in the final four. Have they made the improvements across the season to now be genuine premiership contenders?
35: Yeah, I think they have. This would be
0: this is going to be a great prelim. This is worthy of the grand final, really. This is an epic contest. I think they have, Jared. I think this year they've made the necessary adjustments. They're scoring more points from turnover, more times per inside 50 scores. Their inside 50 retention on the back of their forward half intercepts and forward pressure has definitely improved. And I just think they're scoring better from their defence, but they're getting faster transition. I know that that was sort of like all they had there for a minute, but when they win possession now, they look so damaging. So, and I think to build on that, so their offence is good. I think we've seen some defensive improvements again too. It's not just simply that they're conceding fewer points. I think they're intercepting opposition kicks a lot better, a lot more. They're holding up defensively one-on-one when the ball comes in quickly. That looks better this season. And what we saw in Perth 2 weeks ago, gee, their pressure's improved as well. So when they're in that sort of mood, I don't think anyone can absorb the pressure that Hawthorn can produce. Now, the work in progress is clearance and stoppage. It hasn't been a strong area for the Hawks this season, but I still think they win enough first possession. They pressure the opposition's clearance wins into dirty exits, so it doesn't come out clean. They typically defend the next contest post-clearance pretty well. And I think they run really hard to outnumber at the next contest as well. So, and now you've got Day back in there as well with Newcomb. So it's not as big a concern as what previously it was earlier, I think, in the season. So I guess if you want to summarise that, I think the 2026 Hawks, they definitely have the ability to win the pressure battle. They defend so well behind the ball. They intercept the ball as well as anyone. They score from turnover. They compete at stoppage. They don't necessarily dominate stoppage. And they're a team that score heavily with so many different ways to hit the scoreboard. So yeah, I think they've gone from being an entertaining team to a premiership-capable team. They're ready to win it.
8: What are the Lions' profile? Are they still a premiership team?
0: Well, I've got some concern. They were awesome last week. But when you look at their defence, so 2024-2025, they ranked third in defence and sixth in defence. So in 2026, that's dropped. They're conceding 2.5 goals more per game. They've still got those strong intercept defenders. They've still got a disciplined defensive structure. They still put pressure on. They've got midfielders that still work back really well defensively. But the concern in 2026 is they're not defending as effectively as a collective. So tactically, you know, Brisbane, they concede too many scores from opposition turnovers, and that's putting enormous pressure on their offence to be able to score enough points to win. So it's just, for me, a dangerous equation in finals. So I think a premiership team needs to be able to win in a low-scoring contested game as well as the open shootouts. So it just feels like the 2026 Lions appear a little bit more vulnerable if their attack is not functioning. So that's the concern for me with the Brisbane Lions. They're conceding too high scores and need a shootout to win.
8: Let's make a couple of checklists then. If the Lions win, what do we see them do well?
0: They're gonna be great around the contest. They're going to win clearances. They're going to get a front half game. They're going to have enormous forward pressure. And they've got to have that forward half connection. That's the Lions at their best, when they can get those multiple scoring options in their front half. They need to replicate what they did against Adelaide. That's go fast through the midfield, access the corridor with calculated ball movement. So, yes, be creative, play with dare, but don't let that spill over into reckless offence. So keep putting speed on the game, because that's what the Hawks have had a problem with this year. But, yeah, the offensive fast sides can give Hawthorn some grief, so still do that. But I still love Brisbane. They have genuine care for each other. You can tell that. And they've been taught how to play all phases of the game. And, you know, despite some injuries last year and the year before, and they've had some challenges again this year, it still feels like the desire is well and truly still there for the Lions. But they're going to have to win this game with offence and contest. That's going to have to be the way that they're going to win this one.
8: The Hawks' checklist for success?
0: They've got to make sure they see an improved effort around stoppage and clearance, and just play with a bit of a finals tempo. So when the game calls for it, slower kick mark, bit of tempo, and then put speed on the game when you need to. So frustrate the Lions in this game by playing at a game speed that they dictate. And pressure-wise, we love what we saw in Perth. Structured high-pressure phases were excellent. So can you take that to another level? Can you match whatever Brisbane dishes out? So if I'm the Hawks, I'm talking defence and pressure at the breaks. So let their offence take care of itself. Just get the pressure balance right. So create scoring opportunities again from their defensive intensity in this one.
1: Threats. What will Hawthorn's biggest threat be?
0: It's going to be stoppage. So winning the contested ball might limit Hawthorn's offensive supply if this becomes a stoppage game that Brisbane dominate. So I still rate Brisbane's midfield depth greater than the Hawks. They still meet every challenge, though, the Hawks, through their midfield, but they've got to get that balance right in stoppage. One of their biggest threats might be Brisbane's small forwards. Bailey, Rayner, Cameron, Lohman, McKenna, they're all playing well. So Hawks will be okay in the air, I think, with Battle and Barras and Sicily. But, gee, they're going to need big games from Amon, Impey, Hardwick. They're going to have to be at their absolute best. And obviously still not lose that run off halfback as well. You can't go into full defensive mode. But, gee, what we saw last week from those small Brisbane forwards was just so good.
1: What will the Lions' biggest threat be?
0: Hawthorn's defensive system. So if the Lions are slowed and they refuse to take the game forward quickly, I just think Hawthorn can take the ball off you. So if it's slow and they get great defensive system behind the ball, the Lions might struggle to hit the scoreboard. We know that's their defence is vulnerable at the moment, but I think one of their biggest challenges for the Lions this week, and I've just spoken about it for the Brisbane Lions, don't forget the smalls of Hawthorn too. Watson, Ginnivan, Moore, McDonald. This game has just got so many electric small forwards in it. So if they get up the ground and then can work back fast, I'm not sure if Zorko, Wilmot, Fletcher have got the speed to go with Hawthorn's small forwards as well. So, and then you've got the Gunston matchup. You've got to get that right as well. Who's going to play on him? He'll get the 50-metre arc to himself for big chunks in this one. So, the small forwards could determine the winners, the winner of this game for both teams.
1: So no answer yet on Answorth from Chris Fagan, which the longer that goes, yep, the less likely he would be. And Answorth's been the matchup for Watson, so that's a big swing as to whether he's there or not. But we know he hadn't been able to run last week in Chris Fagan's press conference this morning. No call, yep, there. So these are their margin calls, aren't they?
0: Oh, incredible. And you can make a bad call too, yep, at selection table.
1: Who wins?
0: I like the Hawks. I just think with the week off, I think 10 to 15 points, which is what I said for the other game as well. But I don't know. It's just, I think Brisbane, if they get around, if they can get on top around stoppage, it will be decisive. But, and once again, like I said, which team's smaller forwards have the bigger impact in this game might decide the winner as well. But this is going to be one of the games of the season, I feel. This is going to be epic. So,
1: it's going to be great. You're on duty for it.
0: Yeah, I can't wait.
1: Join me again next week for all the key issues, debates and interviews in sport by subscribing to the Waitley podcast.
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18: 16 degrees in Melbourne, mostly sunny, top of 25. It's 8 o'clock. Good morning. I'm Dennis O'Kane. Donald Trump has issued an immediate ban on major news outlets from covering the White House. The US president is accusing CNN and two other outlets of reporting fake news. He's even warning of further bans. Several organizations have already slammed the decision as unconstitutional and, in fact, illegal. But Mr. Trump argues he's putting the values of Americans first.
19: You need borders and you need fair and free voting. And you know what you need? You need a free press. When you look at CNN, it's just fake. That's why their ratings are no good. It's one-sided. It's never good.
18: Parents are facing hefty fee hikes if they want to send their children to a private school in Victoria. In one case, the hike for next year is 16% at Ivanhoe Girls Grammar. Figures obtained by the Herald Sun show the increase takes the year 12 annual tuition fee at the school to just under $39,000. Geelong Grammar remains the most expensive school, setting parents back more than $58,000 for a year. Taxpayers have been hit with a nearly $45,000 bill for former Treasurer Jacqueline Symes' week-long trip to New York. The June visit was aimed at convincing major credit rating agencies Victoria can manage its surging debt, which is fast approaching $200 billion. Cigarette smugglers are using airport drug mule tactics to cash in on Australia's booming tobacco black market. This report from Brianna Ambalelis.
21: Australian Border Force has recorded a rise in travellers attempting to smuggle tobacco and vapes across Melbourne's borders. Officials intercepting four Chinese nationals at Melbourne Airport this month, carrying roughly $250,000 worth of illegal cigarettes in their luggage. It's the latest in a string of tobacco and vape smuggling busts, with Border Force seizing over 214,000 illicit cigarettes and 3.4 tonnes of loose tobacco last financial year alone. Brianna Eddie-Bowles reporting.
18: Five girls have been arrested after a knife fight at Northland Shopping Centre. The girls started fighting at around 6:30 last night. Two ended up with minor injuries. Organisers of an electronic music festival in Victoria have had to shut down a planned event following threats from anti-Israel activists. The activists are upset at the hiring of five Israeli DJs at the Frequency Forest Festival. The organisers had originally booked the Melbourne Pavilion. Instead, they're now looking at other possible venues. The finance at our closing down, 95 points. One Australian dollar buying, 71 US cents.
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18: The Dockers have stormed home to seal a grand final berth following a 12-point epic finish over the Swans at the SCG. Frio now faces either Hawthorn or Brisbane next Saturday at the MCG in the club's second grand final appearance. Dockers coach Justin Longmuir says last night's win sets up the week ahead and hopefully the club's first flag.
20: Tonight was such an epic, I guess, performance to come from behind, on the road, you know, backs to the wall. We've got to enjoy that.
18: Australia has won the second one day against Zimbabwe by 84 runs. Travis Head's performance, the highlight. He knocked up his first century since the Ashes. And a big day of racing at Caulfield. Two feature races, the Sir Rupert Clark Stakes and also the Underwood Stakes. That's the latest news in sport.
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25: Your four-day forecast for Gippsland and the Valley, a strong wind warning for the central and east Gippsland coastal waters. A sunny day today, west-northwesterlies to 45 k's an hour or so. Tomorrow, also sunny, an overnight low of 9 and a top of 28. Monday, cloudy, a medium chance of showers in the morning, back to 14. And Tuesday, sunny, 17 degrees. Sunny today and 23 for the Valley. Salem Lakes Entrance, 25. Orbost, 26. Bensdale, 28. Right now, it's 16 degrees.

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15: 18 degrees in Melbourne, mostly sunny today, top of 25. It's 9 o'clock. Good morning. I'm Dennis O'Kane. The Swans season is over, going down by 12 points to the Dockers in a thriller last night at the SCG.
16: Way to go, Dockers! From Wharfie time to grand final time for Fremantle. They are into their second grand final. The Dockers prevail by 2 goals.
17: We are the Rio Dockers. Rio, way to go.
15: Well, we've got more on that in sport. Donald Trump has banned major news outlets from the White House in his biggest crackdown yet on what he calls fake news. CNN, one of the networks, the US president accusing them of fiction and lies. US political expert Bruce Wolpe telling Today he's not surprised by the ban.
18: He doesn't want any critical coverage coming from the press. He wants the truth as he tells it. He can't end the Iran war. He's getting a lot of criticism for that. The economy is in bad shape. Petrol prices are so high. It is going to affect the midterm elections. He doesn't like that coverage. So he is trying to dominate the coverage.
15: Four Chinese nationals have been busted at Melbourne Airport with around $250,000 worth of illegal cigarettes in their luggage. Border Force says cigarette smugglers are increasingly making drug mule-style runs through Australian airports, cashing in on the illicit tobacco black market. And last financial year, more than 214,000 illegal cigarettes were stopped at the border. The federal opposition has handed down a plan to lift education standards today, including by cutting back on screen use and improving discipline in schools. The coalition is promising in government it would make the curriculum shorter and more clearer and also usable. Shadow Education Minister Julian Lesser says the plan would restore excellence in Australian schools.
19: We will do root and branch reform of the curriculum. We will back principals and teachers to enforce behaviour standards. We will make it simpler to become a teacher and set national standards on AI use and screens in classrooms to ensure they're only used when there's a clear academic purpose.
15: Investing icon Warren Buffett has stepped down as chairman of Berkshire Hathaway after leading the trillion-dollar company for more than half a century. And his son Howard has been appointed as the company's new chairman as part of a long-planned transition. And speaking of money and finance, the Dow closing down 95 points, one Australian dollar buying 71 US cents.
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15: better. The Swans have gone down by 12 points, as I mentioned before, to the Dockers in a real thriller preliminary final at the SCG. And the win puts Fremantle into the club's second grand final, taking on either Brisbane or Hawthorn. It was a comeback really for the ages, Frio, after being 28 points down at the 20-minute mark of the third term. And as for Sydney coach Dean Cox, it's the end of 6 weeks of off-field turmoil at the club.
20: I'm extremely proud of what I said to the staff and the players after the game, you know, to put on a performance like that and you know, probably the North and the Brisbane, and then to go again. And I'm just extremely proud of everyone uniting, galvanising and coming together to try and get our season to the last game. And we fell short.
15: In the AFLW, North Melbourne's record-smashing winning streak is over after Hawthorn upset the reigning premiers by 7 points last night in Cairns. And Brentford has downed Chelsea 3-0 in the English Premier League. And that's the latest news in sport.
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25: Your four-day forecast for Gippsland and the Valley. A strong wind warning for the central and east Gippsland coastal waters. A sunny day today, west-northwesterlies to 45 k's an hour or so. Tomorrow, also sunny, an overnight low of 9 and a top of 28. Monday, cloudy, a medium chance of showers in the morning, back to 14. And Tuesday, sunny, 17 degrees. Sunny today and 23 for the Valley. Salem Lakes Entrance, 25. Orbost, 26. Bensdale, 28. Right now, It's 18 degrees.
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3: 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Huge show today. What a win last night by the Dockers. It's Warfy time. It was a final for the ages, and we'll deal with that through the course of the morning. I'm back in Melbourne after coming back from the game last night. Old mate Pix is up in the Gold Coast skimming stones and talking about feelings this weekend. As I say, good morning and welcome to old China plate Pixie, who's got himself a family vacation. How are you, Pix?
4: Good morning, Hutch. Hello, everyone. Yes, beautiful 26 degrees here on the Goldie today, I must say. It's... Yeah, doing the show from the Gold Coast studio, quite impressive, actually, once I found out where the lights were and how to turn everything on.
3: You were allowed out of the house for 2 hours, which was good to see.
4: Well, maybe you're doing 2 hours, I'm doing three, just so you know. I know you're ducking off at 11, as you normally do.
3: Pair of twos and doing your best. Good on you, Pixie.
4: Nah, don't worry about me, worry about you, as you know. But, what a win last night.
3: What a night last night.
4: It was unbelievable.
3: It was, Pixie, it was probably the... I know it's easy to have recency bias. I can't remember a louder, more passionate crowd than that last night in a game of AFL in this country. It was unbelievable. And hats off to both teams. The Swans were incredible. And Fremantle had a couple of big moments. I might just play those two big moments, pictures called by the AFL Nation team. First, you'll hear Hayden Young's goal on the three-quarter time siren, which we'll talk about, and then the Patrick Voss big don't argue.
5: It will be after the siren. He's outside the field of play as it stands. Right on the juncture of 50. Leans 50. Back on it. It's close. Oh, it's outstanding! Hayden Young, after the three-quarter time siren, has given Fremantle a real chance.
26: Oh, Young to Switkowski through the pressure. Back to Young out the front. Has a bounce. Link up play to Bolton. Fumbled as it arrived. Has to double back and get it. Gives it to Voss. Oh. Pushed his way past Rampy. And Voss snaps the goal. Fremantle is coming hard.
3: There'll be two big moments, Pix. It'll be long remembered in the Docker history if they can win next week.
4: Oh, no doubt. That Young goal, geez, I thought he was important last night. That Young goal at three-quarter time was massive. Yeah, such a tough kick. And then Paddy Voss, who stood up all night, I thought he was terrific. And then what about my little man, Duds, little Dudley? He has a set shot, kicks it across the face, and then roves a winning goal off the pack. I thought he was superb too under pressure last night.
3: And the Swans, fabulous, it must be said. They got the most out of themselves over a month, and they should be... in a horrible situation. They should be very proud, Pixie, of how they responded last night in the Curnow goal. Pixie was right behind it in the late in the third. If he kicks it, he misses the snap by half a metre, and I think it's 35 points.
4: Yeah, at that probably point. Over.
3: It might have broken them, you know. They were dominant for three quarters.
4: Yeah, but would it have? I don't know. I've watched them all year when they've been challenged. Mostly at home, it must be said, but they find a way, this team. They got plenty of heart, Fremantle. They got something in them, and I reckon that's going to hold them in great stead in the grand final.
3: Hit the phones if you're a docker. Is it Warfy time? 1-300-23-55-48. There were unbelievable scenes on Cappuccino Strip last night in Perth. They were erupting and they were standing on roofs and singing songs and blocking traffic. Same in Sydney, it must be said, around the ground. Those that travelled were going berserk last night. 1-300-23-55-48. What do you think? Have you got a ticket to the game? Are you in Perth looking for one to the game? Have you paid the exorbitant flights over? Tim Gossage has booked his ticket. He's ready to go. Down the Cora Senador, 1-300-23-55-48. And Swans fans, how are you feeling this morning heading into today? And also the Hawks today as we look ahead versus Brisbane. Massive. This is going to be a massive game this afternoon at the MCG. 1-300-23-55-48.
4: Well, I wonder how many of the Fremantle fans... Yeah, halfway through that third quarter, thinking, God, we've ripped up all this money on flights, accom. It doesn't look like our team's going to get there. But the true believers, and they were there, as you said, I don't even know where Cappuccino Strip is, I must be said. But It was such a comeback last night. And
3: just to the left of Latte Boulevard in
4: downtown. Right. So I only know Hot Chocolate Drive. That's all I know. I don't drink coffee. But, yeah, it was a superb game of footy. You know? And I think we'll get a similar one today. I'm bullish about, I mean, they're both great teams, especially Brisbane. We know what they can do in finals. But I just think it might be the Hawks' day today. I've just got a feeling the weather in Melbourne's going to be, it's very good too, isn't it?
3: They've come for you on Voss, by the way, on the 40 weeks temper. I was going to chip in and
4: well, you don't think he was good?
3: Not in the first half.
4: He was massive after half time.
3: He struggled. He lifted late. Last quarter was magnificent, but the Herald Sun gave him a 3 today for context.
4: Is that right? I thought he was big. Maybe it was just the last bit. I thought he was big, but.
3: Don't tell me you're watching a movie or something, like a family movie or something.
4: No, I was watching the game.
3: Where were you? Like,
4: I was watching Dream the World game. Or something? I went to SeaWorld yesterday.
3: Of course you did. Here we go. Pat Voss 3.
4: SeaWorld.
3: Here's what Eliza Riley said, by the way. Pat Voss 3. Didn't touch the ball until after the halftime siren. When he wasted a shot on goal, kicked a belt in the last to get the Dockers going, was prominent late. 3 votes. 3 out of 10.
4: 3 out of 10. That's okay. But I thought when the game was on the line, I thought he stood up, and he did stand up. This is a couple of really nice things.
3: Let's just, before we get to our calls, this is a big reinvent by you, isn't it? Like, you're up in the goal.
4: What do you mean reinvent? Right. What do you mean reinvent?
3: You've been a guy that marched to his own beat his whole day. You've been inflexible. You've been, this is how it is, guy. You've been, hey, fit in or you know what. And all of a sudden now, cast in an unlikely comeback role in a brand new romance. He's off to SeaWorld on a Friday afternoon with the new kids. And he's swinging hands.
4: Hang on, guys,
3: let's all go away to the Gold Coast. Probably final weekend, don't worry about that. If I said to you 2 years ago, you're going away on a family trip on prelim weekend, you'd say, listen here, Hutch, turn it up. I'll be at the Mount Erica. I'll be having a beer, and that's where I'll be. And if people want to fit in, they can fit in. And now, all of a sudden...
4: You're
3: walking along Burley Beach in the morning. You're going to get a little... I'll get you a coffee. Well, what would you like? One sugar or two? This is just...
4: You finished?
3: So good to see.
4: You're nearly finished.
3: We should put a family movie on tonight. Oh, the footy's on. Don't worry, we'll be fine. This is just impressive picks.
4: There's still a fair bit of...
3: Round of applause for Pixies.
4: There's a fair bit of... still not doing what I want to do, don't worry. But yesterday at SeaWorld,
3: Midday, Broadbeach Tavern today?
4: No, I won't be at the Broadbeach Tavern.
3: Well, that's what you do every time.
4: I'm on radio till 12. I know you leave.

0: And then, yeah, I'll be watching the, watching a few races this afternoon, having a couple of beers later on, watching the footy.
1: Doesn't sound like it.
0: Doesn't it? I think it does.
1: This is good. Now, tell us about SeaWorld, by the way. Are you going to say something there?
0: I wasn't going to tell you anything.
1: What other attractions have you done so far?
0: Gary Lyons has given it to me big. I nearly crashed. Didn't touch it the first half. Gary, I'm talking about the second half. The second half, when the game was there to be won, I thought he lifted.
1: You're right, probably not
0: his best first half.
1: The audience have spoken. I think he had a, to be fair, Gary, I think he had a rom-com on during the first half. Because
0: I did not.
1: He didn't get to watch.
0: I was having Thai food for the first quarter.
1: It's just anyway. Been one of the great reinvents I've ever seen.
0: But I didn't miss a kick in the second half.
1: That's exactly
0: what I haven't seen the ratings today.
1: That's exactly what happened. He was on limited. He was on limited TV minutes. He's got. We know this is the last throw at the stumps, and he's taking a whole new approach to this one, which I think is great. By the way, I embrace it. I support it. Scott's in Geelong. G'day, Scott.
2: Hey, boys. How are you?
1: Good, Scott.
2: Yeah, at the game last night, huge Dockers fan. Footwood down and out. When Young kicked that goal, I said to the guys around me, I said, gonna kick his first to last one, I reckon we'll get a roll on it. Yeah, lo and behold, that's what happened. Like, I can't believe it happened. It was crazy. 40,000, and it felt like there was 70,000-80,000 there.
1: You going next week, Scott?
2: Yeah, in the ballot one day, so fingers crossed, there we go.
1: Good luck, Scotty. Scotty in Geelong, who was there last night, Dockers fan. Sounds like he's flying back already this morning. The plane was full of Docker fans at 6 a.m. this morning. Joe in Roeville. G'day, Joe.
3: G'day, Pickers. G'day, Archie.
1: How you going,
3: Joe? Pretty pumped this morning, boys. Looking forward to a big game tonight. I reckon the Hawks can do it, you know. I reckon the Wizard might have a night out tonight. And look forward to our Hawthorn Fremantle Grand Final next week, just like 2013. What do you reckon?
0: Well, yeah, they've got a really good chance. So I give them a massive hope today. I mean, Brisbane at their very best are going to be really hard to beat. But, yeah, Hawks should go in feeling refreshed after a week off and feeling pretty good, I think. I think they'll win. There you go. I think Hawthorn will win the game today.
1: Joe, you've been going to the Gold Coast for a long time on your holidays, hoping to see...
0: I was looking for him, Hutchie.
1: ...picks at the Broadbeach Tavern.
0: Have you
1: ever heard of him? Absolutely.
0: Like going for a swim on a 26-degree day.
1: He's going down the beach this afternoon, changing his whole approach.
0: Not really.
3: Hey, Hutchie, I know Sam Hargoes always says that Pickers is always in the studios, siren to siren. Not today, he's not. He's done a runner.
0: No, I'm still on the radio, siren to siren. Joe, that's what he says. Never fear.
3: Unlike our big friend
0: back in the Melbourne studio who's nicking off at 11 for no real reason.
1: Good on you, Joe. Cheers. There's some lovely feedback off the 40 Wings temper here.
0: Well, I don't have a 40 Wings temper. Good.
1: The Currumbin Wildlife Sanctuary has been suggested this afternoon for you. Wet and Wild and Dream World has been suggested. Picks is the modern-day Clark Griswold. I don't mind that. We've got a bit of holiday road.
0: I'll tell you what. Actually, when I was driving in yesterday to SeaWorld, I did feel like Clark W. Griswold.
1: Wally World.
0: I should have seen the lineup to get into the joint. And you know where we went? Straight in the front gate, straight to the seal show. From the seal show, straight to the dolphin show. Via the stingrays.
1: Did you buy a family pack?
0: Just a day pass.
1: How many are you rolling with you? All the kids?
0: Well, there's only four of us.
1: Yep. Two kids.
0: Two kids, yeah.
1: Oh, Pixie.
0: And it's one of those ones where, because it...
1: How long's the new ball going
0: to be? Because it cost $100 to get in, and it was open till from 10:30 till 4, the kids and I wanted to leave about 2. No, Beck's having none of that. We paid till 4, we're staying till 4. And then on the way out, if it wasn't bad enough, a quarter to 4, we had to go through the gift shop. And, of course, you had to buy something. I had to walk the other end of the car park, pick the car up with Max, who'd had enough. I got back and I just get straight into a can. I need a beer. Come on.
1: How long is this new ball going to go on for?
0: I don't know, but it's still swinging.
1: You got to get...
0: And the thing is, they're listening too.
1: You got to get control here at some stage.
0: I've got control.
1: You've got to get yourself in... You've got to work the ball off the pitch a bit better early.
0: Speaking of which...
1: You haven't had a look at
0: me. We had to change the topic.
1: You're away on prelim weekend, man. Come on. This is not the man I've known before.
0: Archie, it's actually been a good... We got up...

0: Thursday. It's a good few days. I'll be back Tuesday. Oh. Got stuff on Wednesday, Thursday, Friday, and Saturday, obviously, is the grand final. So I've got plenty to do when I get back. Yeah. So just give me a few days of Liam time. Well, I can't get much Liam time, I must say.
1: You Liam time there.
0: Because he's not. He's not. Oh, dear. Oh, it's been a good couple of days to start. But now with the weather being better, hopefully there's a bit of time down the beach for the others because with the old shoulder, I can't get in that fresh water. So the only thing that – my best friend's the pool.
1: Hopefully the pitch starts to flatten out a bit today.
0: Hey, speaking of which, did you see that video that was posted of Johnny Donohoe, who talks about his cricket career? And one of the boys that he plays cricket with, they had him in the indoor nets having his middle stump rearranged by a part-time off-spinner. Put it on TikTok and sent it to me, of course. Oh, I'll tell you what. Then he's up there getting from their new coach, Tilak Baratna, who used to play for Sri Lanka. JD's trying to get some advice off him. It's too late, JD. You're 40, man.
1: You're 40. You're like a D-grade 40-year-old low star.
0: D-grade 40-year-old getting bowled by a part-time offie.
1: You shouldn't be allowed to do the socials. It needs.
0: I'll tell you what, we do have to address, and I don't like, you know.
1: We need to take a break, by the way.
0: Yeah, I know, but I've got to address this before the break because there's intervention time coming.
1: Really?
0: We've got ourselves an addict. The Pipe has become an Instagram story addict. He's now walking around barefoot on the SCG eating grass. He's got a new nickname. I'll tell you what he's on. He's on the grass pipe. Like he's, you know, not the ice pipe. He's on the grass pipe. He's got an Instagram story addiction. And we need a sit-down intervention with the Pipe, who's found Instagram stories, and it needs to be addressed.
1: He's like a 16-year-old kid, isn't he?
0: He's 62.
1: Yeah.
0: And he's now addicted to Instagram stories. I love it. Keep him going. But now he's doing a Matty Rowell. Walking around bare feet, eating grass.
1: Oh, yeah, nuts. No, we're at an interesting point, I reckon, on that.
0: He's on the grass point for sure.
1: 1-300-23-55-48. Have you got any advice for Pixie of how he navigates day three? Give us a call. 1-300.
0: Day three will be lunch in Burley. 1-300. And then back to the... I've got some tips today. I've got to get them on.
1: More off the bench coming your way right after this.
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6: Blood Nation in general, what I love about this, they're all people like you and me, Tom. They're ex-cops, they're ex-doctors, plumbers. Doesn't matter, they're just people. They're not political puppets.
7: Yes, they are finding candidates. 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

0: He was off the bench with old mate Pix Griswold here this morning up in the Gold Coast on the preliminary final weekend. Come off the 40 weeks temper before we get to our next caller. If Pix was the Australian cricket team, says old mate, he previously was batting like Travis Head. Now he's batting like Marnus. I didn't mind that.
1: That's not true.
0: Day three is a second new ball of the relationship, said old mate. So that's good to hoop around a bit of get on you for the rest of the trip, Pix.
1: No, I don't think so. I have done all this before with my kids when they were little, but I had a bit more hand. When Dad wanted to go, he went. We're all off, kids. In the car you get. Yeah. Oh, we want to go one more ride, Dad. We've been here all day.
0: I've never known. We've been great mates for 35 years. I've never known the siren to go on you when you didn't call the siren to go on it. At a pub, at a restaurant, in any circumstance. Yesterday, you getting told you're staying till four is the most confronting thing that's happened in our friendship in 35 years. I've never, ever seen you not do what you want to do when you want to do it, exactly how you want to do it.
1: When we were just about out the gate, and then to the right was spotted the glow, it was the glow jellyfish. And I said, let's go. I look around, in they went. The glow jellyfish. God, we were nearly out the gate. There was the last thing on the right. Thought we got past it. And it was spotted out of the corner of her eye, and in they went. 10 minutes later, I'm still sitting there. I've got a backpack. I'm carting around wet shorts. Oh my God! And then the piece of resistance on at the end, the bloody gift shop. Gee, come on!
0: In the mercy roll.
1: The glow jellyfish.
0: This is like that movie, the ghost of girlfriend's past. She's just extracting full revenge for a lifetime of being a poor husband.
1: Oh, boy.
0: You know what deserves more than Becky.
1: I deserve it, Archie.
0: I hope you're at Pacific Fair this afternoon shopping for 3 hours.
1: No, I definitely won't be doing that. They can. I'll be back in Broadbeach by 2. I'll be watching that quaddy at the Melody Tavern.
0: No chance you're there for the first leg.
1: I'll be there for the first leg. My word, I will.
0: You'll be Googling on your phone.
1: It'll be the Hawks and the Lions at the Broadie Tavern for a cannery tonight.
0: Tim Tam Paulie's on the line. G'day, Tim Tam.
2: G'day, Hutchie. G'day, Pickers. Hey, Pickers, don't forget the sunblock because it gets you before you know it up there.
1: I know. I've got it on. Not today, I haven't yet, but I had it on yesterday. I needed it.
2: Get the sunblock on, especially the kids, mate. Hey, Hutchie, the team you had last night calling the game, mate, absolutely. I flicked it over at halftime. Jared and Kane Corns and Kenny, unbelievable. The comments last night were absolutely fantastic. That call by those guys last night, first class, mate. Keep that team together. And also, boys, I thought the turning point of the game last night when he kicked that goal from the boundary line in the third quarter right before the siren, that was unbelievable.
0: Good on you, Tim Tam. Yeah, they did a great job last night. Kenny Hinckley, Jared, Adam, and Chad Corns.
1: Whitey was excellent too. You didn't get a mention there from Tim, but he was very good. I tuned into a bit of it as well, Hutch, I must say.
0: 5 or 10 minutes tops, I'd say. 1-300.
1: Yeah, no, I did. I tuned in because it sounded good.
0: It's time for Pix Flix.
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0: Don't forget the Melbourne show starting when you get back to Pix, by the way. So a few people have reminded me of the 40 weeks.
1: That's not happening.
0: PixFlix.com, of course, has been created for you. And PixFlix is for Chadstone Kia. They've got a Kia Tasman. They've also got a new customer, Pix.
1: They have.
0: Well, you want to elaborate?
1: Vic from Maribna.
0: Yep.
1: Vicky went in. Was presented with a brand new Kia. Gav looked after, sent us a photo. Said, gee, looks like she's taken over. She said, Pix sent her. And sure enough, she did. And next thing, she's sitting in my office.
0: Vic. Good on you, Gav. Good man. Just takes care of people, Gav. He's got that beautiful sort of heart about him that he looks out for people and makes it an extra special experience. So, Gav and your team, thank you. Didn't get down to Chadstone Kia and join the movement that Vic's creating Righto, what's your Pix Flix, please?
1: I've just smashed it out. Season 2 of The Gentlemen. Did you see season 1?
0: Oh, I did. I've just started. Don't tell me what happens in the first ep.
1: It's pretty much. I've got to review it, Hutchie. So that Eddie gets killed in the first ep, the main guy, the Duke.
0: What?
1: No, he doesn't. He doesn't. I'm just doing it. It's the first series was a four picker. This is a four picker as well. It's an 8 episode.
0: How many of those have you got through so far in series 2?
1: I've done them all. I dropped them.
0: Well, you've done all the series 2?
1: Yeah, it's only come out the 6th of September. I've knocked them.
0: We might need one of those. We don't want to know the way the scores look away now style.
1: It's just
0: dropped on Tuesday. Give me a...
1: No, it dropped on the 6th last week.
0: Give me a chance to catch up.
1: I've smashed it. No, it's absolutely... It's another brilliant series. It's a Guy Ritchie series, as we know, The Gentleman. Season 2...
0: Before you go into the Series 2 review, in all seriousness, can I just ask the audience on the 40 Wings temper text who haven't watched the Series 2 and who are waiting to do so during the school
1: holidays...
0: I'm
1: not going to give away what happens.
0: Do you want to hold on the review?
1: It's more of the same, is what all I'm saying. The first series you loved, you love the second series. It's still Eddie who's the Duke.
0: Yep.
1: Bobby and Susie Glass. There's some nefarious characters. It's about the weed empire on all the land of the dignitaries, if you like. Bit of violence, a bit of mystery, a bit of murder, a few changing of the guards, but a very, very good series. If you loved The Gentleman first season, you will love the second season. It's a four-picker.
0: And, of course, this was the old days of Channel 7 picks. If you don't want to know what happened.
4: If you wish to know the score, I suggest you look away now.
1: Correct.
0: There we go.
1: Is that the same music that was used with Tim Watson? Oh, no. There's a party going on when he couldn't remember the name of the Melbourne coach.
0: Yep.
1: There's a party going on.
0: Mobland's dropped 2, by the way, Series 2.
1: I haven't seen the first series yet.
0: It's of the they absolute top shelf.
1: Is that Pierce Brosnan?
0: Yes.
1: Or is it... Yes, yep. Or is it Sylvester Stallone? What one was he in?
0: I've got that pegged for this week. No, Sylvester was Tulsa King.
1: The Tulsa King, yeah, okay.
0: Yeah, a lot of people saying hold on the...
1: No, I've just... That's all I've given you, an overview. If you like the first season, you like the second season. There's a few twists and turns in it, but it's very, very good. It's only an 8-epper.
0: Yep.
1: Knock it over easy.
0: Yep, there you go. So
1: you knock it over this weekend. 45-minute laps.
0: I reckon that's on my radar in the holidays, and so too is Mobland. Righto, let's get to the eBay for the early markets.
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0: EBEYER, we welcome him in on Bet With Mates Day today. Bet With Greats Day, of course, which is absolutely humming. As we welcome in the eBay, what's any early market moves, eBay?
9: Gentlemen, good to be with you. Let's go to Caulfield today. Cracking day of racing, good weather. Race 8 on the program, number 14, Zaran. Really well supported, 420 to 280. Second up record is very, very handy, and it goes well on a good deck. 5 starts for 3 wins, a second, and no third. So it was a good run last time out on a soft deck. It gets to a good track, and they've backed it as if it's going to be really hard to beat. Roll over to race 9 on the program. This is the Sir Rupert Clark Stakes. It's a belter of a race. Favourite is the 6 Lady Shenandoah, $5, but the money's come for the 13 Regal Award. First up, $9.50 to $6.50. There's also been good money for Angel Capital, the 5.7 into $5.50. Now, just quickly, guys, Sydney Randwick today. I'm actually up here in Sydney. It's a cracking day. I'm sure there'll be plenty on course. And race 1, number 10, Cruising the Stars, is $6.50 to $3. Been absolutely launched. And race 2, number 2, Barangaroo. Talk about a go. $2.60 to $1.65. Absolutely smash race 2, number 2, up at Randwick.
0: Thanks, eBay. We'll talk to you at 10.50.
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0: 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The fireball activity going superbly. You can get a Picks Off the Bench cap on there too.
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0: 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I pulled together a little bit of a Saturday list. I figured you were away with a little bit of limited time.
1: I could have given you a list of things to see at SeaWorld. I could have given you that list. The must-dos, must-sees at SeaWorld.
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0: 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Don't forget too today, crunch time from 11 in the city. Join Jared Waitley, Adam Simpson, Tom Morris and guest starring AFL Nation's own Toby Green for the preliminary final edition of crunch time from 11. There'll be Toby's first public comments, at least after announcing he'll be joining Geelong, and he's part of crunch time today from 11, doing great things in the media too. Toby Green and
1: he'll do me, Hutchie. Well, he'll do me, Toby.
0: Saturday list time.
22: The Saturday list.
0: Thanks for that, Zipper. You tweaked that during the week, I can tell. Grand Final Eve is sorted at Southside Cranbourne, where AFL colours for free entry with Friday night racing, free kids entertainment, footy fun and more. They're a great team at Southside Cranbourne, and it's going to be a wonderful racing season, including the slot series, which we're part of down at South... Oh, where we are, Pixie. I just thought for a little quick list, just to take you off the hook, because I know you've had some logistics and commitments up there on the coast.
1: You've been teasing me, bullying, I'd say. Some would say bullying me this morning.
0: I read the Zach Butters story from Callum Toomey about the 11-year-old kid that wrote the letter, and that was the reason that he left. And I don't mean to get into your crazy McCrazy areas, Pix.
1: That is a McCrazy though, isn't it?
0: But I did think, was he in two minds, and then the 11-year-old tipped him over the edge? Could the Cats have thought to get an 11-year-old to write the letter? Like,
1: or was it the extra $3 million?
0: Was it the 18 million, or was it the 11-year-old kid's? No, I'm not sure. Is it six or one, half a dozen the other?
1: It's tricky.
0: It did get me thinking about footy recruiting myths.
1: Myths? Okay.
0: Or tenuous links in recruiting.
1: Not bad. We could have done this as a draft,
0: footy
1: for sure.
0: Footy myths, recruiting, or tenuous links. So I pulled together a little cheeky 13.
1: Okay.
0: 1 to 13.
1: Righto.
0: You might help with a bit of interpretation of some of these.
1: I will.
0: Number 13 is needs a fresh start, which of course means he's just had a gutful of the club that he's playing at, right?
1: Well, it means he can't get a game.
0: Or they've had enough. Number 12, when you take someone a bit higher than everyone expects, well, he was injured in his 18th year.
1: Yeah, that happens a lot.
0: Yeah, which means...
1: happens a lot. It's a cover that, everyone thinks we've gone high with this guy, but... he was very good in his bottom age year. I know the type.
0: Number 11's an old favourite. He had a basketball background and was a late bloomer.
1: Bloomer, not bad. Pendles.
0: Number 10, when you're trying to draw, free agency recruits, well, they did play State of Origin together early in the year.
1: The juniors together. Yeah.
0: Well, that was the number 9. They have a close link. They played as kids together in the Western Jets or the under-18s.
1: Yeah. Well, that was used. Buku Karmas and Butters. Played for the Jets 8 years ago.
0: Number 8, look, we really like him, but it's just a salary cap dump style issue, which is, like your Jack Bowes style thing. Number 7, when no one wants to come and play for you.
1: You know what number 8 is? We overpaid him way too much before. We've got to get rid of him. We've got to do it in a nice way.
0: That's what it is. Yeah. He's overpaid.
1: He's not that good. So I'm not saying that's about Jack, right? But, so out you go.
0: Number 7, when you're trying to recruit 12 players and you get none of them in the trade period, you say this: we wanted to stockpile picks ahead of future drafts, ahead of Tassie arriving.
1: Yep, no one wanted to go there.
0: Number 6, and we saw this one roll out during the week: we're prepared to listen to offers, which means we don't really want you anymore.
1: Yeah.
0: That's Lockie Whitfield, unfortunately. Number 6.
1: Yeah, I think they want him out.
0: Number 5. Well, apparently he's got a younger brother that's even better.
1: Oh, that happens all the time.
0: Number 4 is the old favourite, the war chest. Hey, well, look, we've been on the bottom for 10 years.
1: Yeah,
0: we haven't been able to recruit anyone, but we've got a war chest.
1: Yep. There's a couple of clubs in that boat at the moment that have got war chests. The problem is it's still full.
0: Now, the top 3, I just don't buy any of these.
1: Yeah, okay. Let me just interpret them for you.
0: Number 3, look, he stayed for far less in the end.
1: It does happen a bit.
0: Well, it doesn't happen.
1: If it's a top club.
0: It doesn't happen. No one stays. People don't stay for far less.
1: No, they do. They do. No, I disagree with that. They do. People, they do.
0: Number 2, I'm going to make a decision shortly. I just need to speak to family and friends.
1: Yeah, that's just a complete... Give me another week.
0: No one gives a stuff what your friends think about where you're playing footy.
1: No, not your friends. Your family sometimes important.
0: Give me a spell. Who's ringing around their friends saying, would you take this 18 million? Half of them working on work sites for 50 grand going, no, mate, I'd come out here and work on the axe.
1: Yeah.
0: No one's just copping that. And number 1, this is the biggest fallacy. They went on a tour of the facilities.
1: Oh, yeah. The tour of the facilities. Toby summed this up perfectly. Who the hell cares?
0: The facilities.
1: This is what, you remember back in the day, the stuff happened with Duckett North and Adelaide were right into him. And remember Adelaide had the cutting edge facilities back then where they had a room where you could sleep overnight if you had a corky and all that sort of crap? Anyway, they tried that on with Carey to try and woo him. And Duck's gone, listen, we've been working out of portables at North Melbourne. Anything's an upgrade on that. I don't need to see your bloody facilities. Let's get the deal right and we'll move on. The other one that comes up, and it'll come up over the next, in the next sort of two or three weeks when trade period starts, is, and I saw it was reported a couple of times, they're having mature conversations. Agents use it all the time. Agents, especially agents with no idea. Oh, it's been, conversations have been very, very mature. I've been involved in a lot of immature conversations during trade period, I can tell you. I'm being honest. Listen, you said this. Now it's mature conversations, yeah. Some of the agents out there having mature conversations, fair dinkum.
0: I see that the Gold Coast and Taroo's off. Now, here's a thought.
1: Oh, that Taroo. A
0: 19-year-old
1: come on.
0: Could not give a stuff about your facilities.
1: Nah. Yeah, no, I totally agree.
0: He's not walking around going, well, I was thinking about staying in St Kilda, but gee, they've got a lovely bay on the half-forward flank, and the race looks really impressive. We could run out of
1: That whole Taroo thing is just like, wow, that's just not reading the room.
0: Sure, of the facilities, anyway. That was my little cheeky list of.
1: Not bad, actually. Not bad. I'm just waiting for the day that one of the clubs or one of the agents says, how the discussion's been. Very immature at the moment. They want too much. We're wanting a little bit less. We can't get it done.
0: What was the most immature trade dealing you had, Pix?
1: Jade Rawlings to Bulldogs, the deal. The blast I gave the CEO when I got back to the office when the deal didn't go through tore paint off the walls at IMG to the stage where 10 different people came in. I had my door locked. Came in. Are you all right? I've never blasted anyone like I blasted that CEO who rang. When I rang him, he was only there for 5 minutes. He's a nice bloke, actually, but when he answered the phone after they just dudded Twig and ended up sending him basically to the Bulldogs for the preseason draft, he goes, oh, g'day, mate. That's how he answered the phone. Don't you, g'day, mate. That's how it went down. And then the expletive went bang, bang, bang. So I apologise to Steve. He was a good fella, but that just wasn't, I didn't need that. Oh, g'day, mate. And so I didn't need that when I got back with the steam coming out of my ears. I was about 5 years into the job and I'd had a guts for by then. And he was one of my best mates.
0: More off the bench. After this.
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0: Welcome back to Off the Bench, wherever you're listening, right around Australia. It's great to have your company for Macca's in this finals time, official restaurant and burger of the AFL, and coffee for that matter, and on the Gold Post all finals. Magnificent. And the footy final sale is humming at Tyre Power at the moment. But it's time now for
28: the Malcolm Blight.
0: Snap.
28: Medal for the third person self-congratulator of the year.
29: If I'm in France, I'm Le Steph. I'm in Spain, I'm Senior Steph.
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31: No, I did bang one home after the siren from about 65.
32: You know what they call me? Arthritis. Oh. I get in any joint in Launceston. Oh.
33: Sometimes I just sit back in awe of myself.
34: Gary Lang, he gave me the Riddler. Daniel Harford gave me the nickname A-Rod. And I gave myself the nickname Captain Sizzle.
35: I'm the captain of SEN Track and you're not, brother.
36: There's no vice captain, just all me.
0: Third person self-congratulator of the year is for Brady Hotels. 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Leaderboard, Ben Graham still leading 305. He left the country this week, I noticed. It was over in the States. Ken Hinckley, 301. The Loaster, 247. Lordo, 245. Old Mate Picks hanging around, 186. It's a smallish week. Just the 60 votes to give out this week. 60. And we start with a cheeky... Oh, actually, you'll make it 70 votes. Excuse me. And we start with a cheeky two from Shane Crawford to start.
37: Love his goals.
38: Is there a better kick in footy?
37: Oh, I was pretty good.
0: Just a two.
1: Just two for Crawford.
0: Grant Cohen was here from the US. And who was he? Well, he'll tell you.
39: Five and votes. Just by, like, doing my coverage, I ended up becoming this, like, week-long sensation.
0: He did. Sensation. Yeah. Five votes. Neil Mitchell, he gets five votes.
40: So Neil, it's interesting, isn't it, that the head of ASIO, you know, happily has a long-form interview. Is it because there is some messages or message that he does want to get out there into the public?
41: No, it's because I'm brilliant.
40: Well, I know that, Neil, of course. But
0: there you go.
1: Yeah.
0: Now, this next man, we might have to bring in a new category picks. The JB medal, the Sebi, and the Pearson medal.
1: Yep.
0: I think the claimer is not a bad next category, which is someone who claims other people's success.
1: So look at someone who's claimed a catch, like a Greg Dyer type operator.
0: Oh, no, he made someone else great. He didn't just make himself great. He made someone else great too.
1: Yeah, but a claimer, you know, someone that's taken a catch, that's claimed a catch.
0: He's claimed the success.
1: No, I know, but I've got to name it someone.
0: The claimer.
1: The Greg Dyer.
0: Oh, I see. Where are you
1: going? He took that catch and claimed it. And went, hey, it bounced.
0: Yeah, I don't mind that. The Greg Dyer.
1: Yep.
0: Brad Johnson gets six.
2: It's been the biggest focus of his sort of, I suppose, development in the game as a superstar over the last couple of years. He's been serious in his approach to his goal kicking.
1: You're not the goal kicking coach.
2: And now he's getting reward for his effort.
1: Come on, Jono.
2: He certainly is.
1: Come on, Jono. Yeah, well, that's not Jono's go. He isn't big.
0: He does claim the goal kicking. He's a claimer. Gary Lyon gets 10. And, of course, 10 is the exact number he kicked in that famous final.
3: Yeah, September to remember that one.
4: You got a run yet or not?
3: Oh, I think it's
4: Did you ever have a big September?
3: I think the 10 goal weekend's passed. with nary a mention anywhere. Not a single mention on this stinking station that does 55 promos last week for nothing. It's as if one of the producers was conspiring against me out there.
4: Mm.
3: I'll be talking to him when he gets home tonight.
1: It's his son, Ben. He's just not put it in there.
0: 10 to Zach Tui, who's been on my radar. And
1: the big course, Reg?
0: Yeah, the big Reg.
5: The Tui Cup's back.
4: Big.
6: I like the big Reg Cup.
5: What's the Tui Cup? Cup.
7: Big
5: Carlton
7: Reg Cop.
5: Versus Geelong.
7: Big Reg Cop. There's a huge day for both clubs. No, the cop is, it's a mini statue of Reg holding a cop. It's like the Dunkin' Donuts. You know the Dunkin' Donuts thing that's holding a... Yeah, it's like that, big just me.
5: It's just you.
7: Yeah.
0: He's a character.
1: So he's up to 119.
0: Corey McKernan gets 12 votes. Was he a big star, Corey? Well, let's see.
8: Well, as good as that team of North Melbourne of the 90s was, that had Wayne Carey and Glenn Archer and myself in it. We played in 7 prelims. We only
1: there was a few others, Swoss, Stevens, yeah. You could go through them. not me.
0: Carey, Archer and myself. That was the era. Okay.
1: Yep.
0: But
1: that was the 7-year era. Carey, Archer and myself.
0: But a drum roll if we can.
1: Oh, yeah, I like this one.
0: Now, I put a real premium, as you know, Picks, on people that throw their own audio.
1: Yeah, and this is going to be happening a lot coming under the period we're coming into.
0: And there's people that throw their own audio who go back in receipts 18 months ago because they would argue, well, you couldn't reasonably remember that they've said it back then.
1: But this
0: they need to be reminded. But people who throw to recent audio is a real extreme version of I was first. And when the throw to the audio is basically the same thing that you're actually saying now, that's a whole other level.
1: Yeah.
0: So calculating Kel Toomey, who is a repeat offender of this self-audio thrower.
1: He is.
0: He's a throw-to-his-own-audio guy. Work that into your song at the end of the year, Kel. He gets 20 votes for this extraordinary throw-to-his-own-audio.
9: We also said a couple of weeks ago that the AFL was more open to pick purchasing this year with a player attached. Let's have a look at that from 2 weeks ago. The AFL has told a number of clubs it will be more open to pick purchasing deals this year. Pick purchasing is on this year, so keep an eye out for that. This is not salary dumping like Jack Bowes. This is the opposite of that.
1: I couldn't work out whether are we back in the normal, in the present or past there. Why would you throw to something 2 weeks ago?
0: This is what's going on. Let's throw to me saying this is what's going on. This is what's going on.
1: And that's what was going on 2 weeks ago.
0: Yeah. Oh, dear. That was like the equivalent of a passive-aggressive retweet, as Damo calls them. So,
1: righto,
0: there we go. So Kel Toomey bobs up. No, the big dogs didn't really trouble the scorers.
1: No sign of, look, that, Ken, no. Ben, no. Ken and Ben show. Even suitcases, no good. Lordy, needed a bigger show last week.
0: Got a big 3 weeks of the Sunday footy show ahead.
1: Yes.